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0: 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Back to back, beat to beat. Come on, DJ, hit me with another track. 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

cries out for the living God. Verse 4 says, blessed are they that dwell in the house, and they will still be praising thee. Salah. That's right. We got some music for you on today. Gonna get you going, get you crunk right now. Check it out. Coming at you to get the show started, you got music from J.E. Cooper from that project, Unlimited. That's entitled Time for Worship. Yeah. You got Tone from that project, Unspoken. That's entitled Wired.

0: Backpacker Sons. You got Ann Nesby from the Lula Lee Project. That's entitled Sky is the Limit. Hey, let's get into the music. N-O-W.
1: Oh, my beloved, give unto the Lord,
2: yes, sir.
1: Ye kindreds of the people. Give unto the Lord glory and praise. Give unto the Lord glory due unto his name.

Yeah, we're back, y'all, inside the Praise Cafe, having a great time with you already. It's your boy, Big C, the encourager, giving God the glory and praise the way it ought to be, with your boy, Big C, coming at you right now. You got music from Dietrich Haddon, featuring Million and DJ Watkins, from that new single, Church in the Wild. You're going to like that. You got Nethra Denise from that project, When Lightning Strikes. That's entitled Average Chick. Then right after that, you got King James and Chosen from that project, Lord, I Thank You. That's entitled How Could You Do? Tell you what, after you hear that track, you're going to know how God did it. He did it for you, and he did it for me. Tell you what, more music, let's talk inside the Praise Cafe. If you like what's going on, hit your boy up at Big C Urban Gospel at Twitter.com. More music coming at you right now.

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1: Hey, what's up, everybody? It's Jay, and I'm kicking it here with Big C, the Encourager, on the Praise Cafe. Keep it locked.

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1: Yeah, we're back, y'all, inside the Praise Cafe. It's your boy, Big C, the Encourager, having a great time with you on today, giving God the highest praise. That's the way it ought to be with your boy, Big C. Don't you agree? Hey, if you like what's going on, hit me up at UrbanGospelSounds.com. That's the website of choice for this particular voice. We got more coming for you right now. Check it out. You got music coming at you from Wiz D featuring Amy Dunn. That's right, a brand new single entitled I Am Changed. Then I had an awesome interview with Psalmist Minister Jesse Washington. Tell you what, want you to check out that interview with him. And then just before the top of the hour, you got music from The Truth. That's right, from that project, The Whole Truth. That's entitled Alive. You know, it's a good thing to be alive, and with the understanding that you have a direct connection to Christ because you have a relationship with Him. I tell you what, it's the most important thing of your life. It's better than Coca-Cola, better than sliced bread, better than Obama, Mitt Romney, or even your mom. Oh, wait a minute. Hey, tell you what, it is, though. Really, check it out. Hey, want to let you know we appreciate you guys tuning in. Hey, it's not too late to tell a friend and tell a neighbor that they can tune in as well. That's right. You can even get us on your smartphone. But hey, enough of that. Let's get back into the music, y'all, right now inside the Praise Cafe.

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0: Urban.
1: Ladies and gentlemen, it's your boy Big C, the Encourager. That's right, the host of Urban Gospel Sounds. And ow, it's another magnificent day that the Lord has made. And in spite of all that's going on, we're going to yet rejoice and be glad in it. And I got a great opportunity today, y'all. I've been blessed by God as always. But today I got a very special friend on the line with me today. Just to chop it up a few minutes, I've got Jesse Wayne Washington. That's right. Father, spiritual elder, psalmist, preacher, and hey, who knows, pastor. What's going on, Jesse?
2: How's it going, Big C? Going well, man. How you doing?
1: Oh man, we won't complain. We're blessed, man, and know we're blessed. It's not just a cliche, man. Not just a cliche.
2: Yes, sir.
1: But I want to thank you for taking time out to talk with us for just a few minutes and let us know about some great things that are happening for you. So as I mentioned earlier, I do want to be respectful of your time. I know for us in this recording, it's late in the day, so we want to be thoughtful and mindful of that.
2: Mm-hmm.
1: But how long have you actually been in ministry so the public would have an idea?
2: I've been in ministry going on 31 years. I was ordained back in 1990 under the Bishop J. Newell Haynes in the Church of God in Christ. So I've been preaching for going on 30 years.
1: Amen.
2: Yes, sir.
1: Man, look at
2: you. When I joined the Potter's House, they just transferred my license.
1: Yes.
2: Over from the Church of God in Christ to under now Bishop J. T.D. James.
1: Amen. Well, man, looking at you, look like you started preaching when you was in diapers.
2: Thank you for the compliment.
1: Yes, sir. Well, we give God the praise for that. We really do.
2: Yes.
1: So when did you actually realize that you had the call to preach or teach the word of God?
2: Oh, I realized back in, it's a long story, but I'm going to make it short. I was doing what they called back then. They didn't call it back then. It was Alma Bear Pastors, but we wouldn't call it that back then. We just assisted pastors as far as, helping them after Sunday school. I would help them go get candy for the kids and just, carry his Bible and everything. And one day a lady stopped me, older lady stopped me outside the church playing, and she said, told my grandmother, she said, one day this young man's going to be a great preacher one day. And from that time, that seed was planted. I went on back playing like I usually do, but it stayed in me. And back in 1980, the Lord called me into the ministry. And I knew it all along because the hand of God had been on my life for a long time.
1: Yes.
2: But the call to preach, I didn't really want to do it because I wasn't the type of person that spoke out a lot. I didn't talk to a lot of people. I was kind of, set to myself, but God had a different plan and a different outlook for my life. And right then I knew that he had called me to preach, and it's been a journey ever since.
1: Amen. Well, understanding that you've been in ministry that long and been through many things, I wanted to ask you this because you're a great vocalist as well. And are you a preacher that sings, or are you a singer that preaches?
2: I'm a preacher that sings.
1: Okay.
2: My first calling is my preaching. My gifts made room for me, but I'm a preacher that sings.
1: Amen. That was one question I really wanted to find out, because there's a lot of, whenever I encounter ministers or pastors, a lot of times I will ask them that, because it's different, but you're a lot like Pastor Marvin Sapp. I remembered having an opportunity to talk with him. And when you ask him that, that's exactly what he said. He said, no, I'm a preacher that sings. He said, a lot of people think it's the other way because the singing is, they've heard more than my preaching. But
2: right,
1: he said,
2: right,
1: God called him to preach way before he started singing. So,
2: yes, sir.
1: Understanding that the Bible lets us know in Jeremiah that he said, before you were in your mother's womb, I knew you.
2: Right.
1: A lot of people blow through that scripture. I'm sorry. This ain't Bible study. I'm sorry.
2: Go ahead, Big C.
1: I'm sorry. let me stick to the matter at hand. Because I get excited about the word, too.
2: That's a good word. That's a good word.
1: Yes, sir. Yes, sir. Well, I wanted to ask you this, too, Jesse. What do you have a passion to actually see in these last days that we're in?
2: My passion, and it's been my passion for a while, is to see souls saved for real. Not just to be touched at the altar, not to be emotionally charged, but also to have a changed life. When I got saved, and I didn't have to worry about whether or not I was going to go to the same places I used to go to or do the things I used to do, because I felt so loving, so in love with God that I wanted a change in my life. I was heading towards the death door or in prison, and when the Lord saved me, I knew that I was saved. I didn't have to worry about it, go ask anybody. I knew that my life was changed from that day forward. So that, I want to see the same thing in people's lives today. Give them some type of hope to know that no matter what they're going through, God is able to bring them through it all. And all this, it's not going to be perfect, but we strive for perfection. And that's what I want to teach people and preach to people, that God is the hope of your salvation. He's the hope of your deliverance, whatever you're going through, whether it's drugs, whether it's alcohol, whether it's through infidelity, anything. Yes. God is able to deliver you and set you free. That's my goal.
1: Amen, amen, amen. And we know that, man, just knowing you on a personal level, we know that you have always, since I've known you, had a heart for that and a passion for it personally. And it shows, man, through your character and just through the glory of God that's over your life. And I'm appreciative to you to not only have a passion for souls, but to understand your calling. A lot of people feel like, a lot of these cats nowadays are ambitious to pastor people and have a building, but they don't even think about the soul. They forget about that part. And that's more important than all the other things combined. If we're not in this for the souls, then we are going to be men most miserable. That is for real.
2: Right, right.
1: Amen.
2: We're in the wrong business if we're not in for souls.
1: Amen, amen, amen. Well, there's one other thing I wanted to ask you about. As a promise, I wasn't going to keep you too long. To my understanding, there's some kind of event called First Sundays, and rumor has it that Psalmist Jesse Wayne Washington is going to be a part of that. Can you tell us more about that?
2: Yes, sir. It's going to be this first Sunday in November, coming up this Sunday, and it's going to be between 2 and 5 p.m. It's going to be held at the grill. I don't have the information with me now. But the Center Grill,
1: yes,
2: off
1: sir.
2: Of Merrill Lee. Yes, here in Arlington. And it's going to be a great event. There's going to be poets. There's going to be psalmists as myself. There's going to be writers. It's going to be just a great event for people to come out and share their talents and their gifts. It's going to be a showcase. And also a buffet. Yeah, so it's going to be some food to be eating.
1: Hey, man, I might have to go to that.
2: Yes, sir.
1: Well, I tell you what. Well, what will we look for from you at that particular event?
2: I'm going to be singing some songs, maybe sharing a part of my testimony, just a little small part of it. My wife, she wrote a book back in 2004, Our Journey by Faith, and a lot of people don't know in these matters. As far as these, from 2004 to 2012 now, that we were homeless before we came to the Potter's House. And during that time, it's a long story, but to make it short, I was auditioned for the praise team. And I was one of the first members, male members, to be picked after the audition. And from that time, we were homeless. We were living out of a car. I was singing on the praise team, got a chance to be appointed on the praise team to be one of the leaders, lead songsters. And God gave me the opportunity to share our testimony of how we were homeless and living out of our car, or going to different blood banks to give plasma in order for us to eat. And during that time, we had three services back then that we would be on the praise team singing, and people didn't even know that I was going to gas stations and places to clean up, to wash off, to shave in order to be presentable. And I got on that stage, and we had an opportunity to share it in the middle of a song Brother Steve Lawrence gave me called Great is the Lord. excuse me.
0: Yes.
2: And after I sung that song, right in the middle of that song, God wanted me to share my testimony. He said, share your testimony. I said, Lord, you just don't do this here. Not here. You know, it was over 5,000 some people. And Rob Parsley was a guest speaker that night. And then when I shared my testimony, I mean, when you say having church, we had church. And I didn't know the impact that it was going to have.
0: Yes.
2: But it's been all over the world. We was interviewed on the Potter's Church with Bishop T.D. Jakes. We've been on Metro Channel 8 with Sean Rabb. We've been on Focus on Faith with Ramona Logan. So there's different things that God brought out of that testimony, not knowing that it was going to be such an impact on people's lives. And so I'm going to be sharing a little bit of that.
0: Amen.
2: At night, at Sunday night.
0: Amen. We look forward to that because the world needs to know that our God is yet moving. And a lot of times, God, I've said this before in an interview, that God trusts us enough with the trials he allows us to go through, knowing that he has a day of our deliverance, even when we don't.
2: Yes, sir.
0: But man, I want to let you know we appreciate you to the highest. We appreciate your heart and we appreciate your spirit. And we look forward. I think I might be at that event Sunday. I think I might show up. I think I might show up. I might even host the thing. Who knows?
2: Yeah, I believe you're hosting that.
0: But we
2: y'all
0: want
2: to come out here, Big C.
0: Yes, sir. But we want to thank you for taking our time out of your schedule to share not only about the event, but about your life and just briefly about your testimony. I know there's much more, and there's much more to come for you in the future as well. So what's coming up for you in the future? What's coming up for you in the near future?
2: We have a opportunity to work on a CD. Also, my daughter also sings, so we're trying to do some collaborate with her on some things that we're looking forward in the future. We also got our book. We're writing a book, Journey by Faith, is coming out next year. So there's a lot of things, CDs, books, all that the Lord will have us. We're trying to do it in these last days to reach the lost.
0: Amen. Amen. Well, ladies and gentlemen, you heard for yourself right here on the Little Old Show of Urban Gospel Sounds. My main man, Mr. Jesse Wayne Washington. I tell you what, you want to be at this event. It's called First Sundays. It's November the 4th, 2012, from 2 p.m. to 5 p.m. at the Center City Grill. That's 3316 Merrily Drive in Arlington, Texas, 76011. Not too far away from Cowboy Stadium. Oh, anyway, I just wanted to let you guys know that. But Jesse's going to be there in ministry along with my main man, Ethan Kent. You don't want to miss that event. I tell you what, if you need more information, hit us up right here at Urban Gospel Sounds at 817-689-7264. And I tell you what, Jesse, again, man, we are glad that you were able to be on with us today. And we're looking forward to doing other great things with you in the ministry. Amen.
2: Yes, sir. Praise God for you, Brother Dick C. Appreciate you, man.
0: Yes, sir. And you be blessed.
2: You too, sir. Thank you.
0: Yes, sir.
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you for Big C, the encourager. Yeah, we're back in the second half, the power hour of the Praise Cafe show right here. Doing it real, doing it right, just the way you like, with God's perfect design. And with you in the mix, with you in mind. Oh, yeah. Taking your higher in praise this particular way. Check it out, y'all. You got Dorinda Clark Cole from that CD, Take It Back. That's entitled Return. You got Dietrich Haddon from that CD, Revealed. That's entitled Ungrateful. You got a little bit of music from Victory featuring Marvin Winans Jr. from that CD, Son of the King. That's entitled Good Thing. Oh, yeah. You got Rachel featuring Susie Rock from that CD, Runaway Train. We got the title track coming for you. Then you got my boy Ross Irvin. Yeah, from that CD, Ring That. We got the title track coming at you from that one as well. That's the way we're going to do it for you right here, right now, inside the Praise Cafe, right here with the Encourager. That's me, Big C. Tell a friend, tell a neighbor, they can still get inside the Praise Cafe. I've already punched your ticket for you. All you got to do is come in and jam. I'm serving up the sandwiches with all the ingredients, the anointing, the power, the worship, and the praise right here, right now. Let's go, y'all.

at the Praise Cafe, y'all. Oh, yeah, we're jamming. You better believe it. Oh, yeah, if you do, hit me up at myspace.com/TheEncourager. Oh, yeah, jamming. The way it's designed to be with your boy, Big C, inside the Praise Cafe. And the music does not stop. We're going to jam until you drop. Got even more for you coming up right now. You got Trip Lee featuring Damone. That song is entitled More. You got K-Joe from that CD Kingdom Business 2. That's entitled Echo. Got my girl Tiffany Green from that CD Glamorous. That's entitled Memories. Then you got JS. That's entitled Too Many Fakes. And then right after that, you got Demita Haddon from that CD No Looking Back. You got the title track, the pop gospel mix of No Looking Back. That's what we got designed for you, lined up for you, right now inside the Praise Cafe. Jamming, ha, the way it ought to be. Ha, yeah. Oh, y'all better pray. I felt that coming on. I better chill and give you what you tuned in for. More music, less talk, right now.

But we've had a phenomenal time with you today inside the Praise Cafe. You know what? The good news is this. The Lord says the same. We'll be back with you this same time next week, doing it like we always do, giving the greatest music to you, the hottest 2 hours in the world concerning gospel music. Oh, yeah. Hit me up on my email at urbangospelsounds@sbcglobal.net. 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That's me, y'all. That's Big C, The Encourager, along with, you may know, Cherry Thompson Scott. Oh, yeah. Oh, yeah. That's how it's done, y'all. That's the way God gave it to us. And that's the way we do it right here each and every week for you. Yeah, we do. You can even go to the podcast. That podcast is urbangospelsounds.podomatic.com. Taking us home today, you got R. Swift from that CD Soapbox. That's entitled Good Morning. You got Sean Simmons from that CD True Story. That's entitled All My Life. And then to round it out for the day, you got Sunday from that CD Gospel Mix Volume 3. That's entitled Stepping Up. That's what it's all about. Stepping up to the plate, letting somebody know that God is alive and well in your life. Be a living witness. Till the next time, be blessed in the name of Jesus.

0: Everybody touching somebody.
1: Thank you, Lord.
0: For the word says if two or three that were touching agree,
1: thank you, Lord,
0: that he would be a God in the midst. And I want you to believe God not only for yourself, but for that person you're touching. And we're going to release the anointing of God in this room tonight. And the anointing don't only break yoke, but it destroys yoke. Because anything that is just broken can be fixed. But if it destroys, you won't be confronted with that again.
1: Hallelujah.
0: Every head bowed, every eye closed. In the name of Jesus. Satan, we confront you tonight. By the blood of the Lamb. And by the word of our testimony. We are overcomers here. Oh, Lord.

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Somebody's heart is broken that need to be mended. Somebody been hurt lately and they almost gave up. Somebody right here.

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Somebody been in a midnight for a mighty long time. Somebody here tonight been contemplating suicide. But

Well, guys, I tell you what, we're back today inside Urban Gospel Sound Radio Show. That's right. It's Big C, the Encourager. Another day the Lord has made, and we're going to rejoice.

talking. Tell a friend, tell a neighbor, tell the coworker, tell the hater. Let them know it's time to lift those hands and bless the Lord. The Bible says right here in Psalms number 150, praise God, praise the Lord in his sanctuary, praise him in his mighty heavens, praise him for the acts of his power, praise him for his surpassing greatness, praise him with the sounding of the trumpet, praise him with the heart.

0: Let everything that has breath praise the Lord. You got the message. It's time to give God the glory right here and right now. You got Bishop Dan Willis, and the All Nations Choir from Chicago entitled Praise Him. You got Brent Jones, that track's entitled Nothing Else Matters. Charles Jenkins and Fellowship Chicago is in the house. That's entitled He'll Make It All Right. And then around out that pack of songs to get us started, you got the worshiper herself, Miranda Curtis. That track's entitled Let Him In. That's what we're doing right now. We're going to let him in because we know that he'll make it all right. And no matter what's going on, nothing else matters but to praise him. Let's get it started right now. In the words of Bishop Jakes, my pastor, let's set it off right now. Yeah.
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3: Ladies and gentlemen, it's your boy, Big C, the Encourager from Urban Gospel Sounds. And this is the day that the Lord has made. And I don't know what you're doing, but we're going to rejoice and be glad in the fact that God is with us in every situation. Listen, I got one of the greatest artists on with me today. I'm looking at my notes here. I've got husband, father, singer, songwriter, music producer, vocal coach, award-winning recording artist, and survivor. On the line with your boy, I got Larry Rogers. That's right. I got Larry Rogers Jr. on the line with your boy. What's going on in your world today, man?
4: Man, we just living and we trying to do the will of the Lord, man, and enjoy life. Yes, sir.
3: Amen. Amen. Well, see, that's a great combination. That's a great combination already. Well, I want to thank you in advance for taking time to come on with us today, because, you know, there's millions of stations you could be doing this on. You've done this thousands of times, I'm sure. So thank you for giving us just a little time to chop it up with you, man. I appreciate it.
4: Man, we appreciate it.
3: Yes, sir. Yes, sir. Wanted to ask you right out of the gate, how long have you been in the industry as a professional?
4: Wow. Well, I'm going to say I was an underground professional before I really came out with my name. I did some behind the scenes work. First, I started out as a musician. Then I dabbled into the songwriting. Then I dabbled into the producing. And I don't even remember the first time as far as what year it was. I know that my first time getting a national platform was with the Church of God in Christ with the late Douglas Miller. Mm-hmm. And that's some years ago.
3: Yeah, yeah. So it has been quite a while, to the point you just don't have a particular date or year. So that's good, man. It just shows the longevity of how long you've been in the business. And that's always good. Yes, sir. That's good.
4: Yes, sir.
3: I know you have worked with manifold people. I mean, from Douglas Miller to Tasha Cobbs Leonard on down the line, and the best is yet to come. The best is yet to come. Well, when did you realize that you had the gift of music? That's one part of a question. And then as you progressed through your musical life, who were some of your musical influences?
4: Man, the gift of music came at a young age. I can remember stories my mama telling me that I was sitting on the lap of the drummer because I couldn't reach the pedal when I was younger, and he let me play the sticks and he moved the pedals. Then I got a little bit older. I was able to reach the pedals. And I remember that's all I would go to church and just be glued to the drums. You know, I didn't care what else was going on. I'm watching the drum, you know. But, you know, all that developed into a love for the entire art of music, you know. Listening to records and stuff my dad would purchase. We were young. When my dad became a Christian, we really went really hard in the gospel industry as far as buying our music. We weren't allowed to have secular music in our house. Mm-hmm. So I listened to the drummers, the keyboard players, the singers. It just really intrigued me really well to be able to hear that music. And so I started to try to mimic it. Some of my biggest, my biggest influence, I will say this, it's probably a guy that nobody knows as well. His name is Elder Jimmy Lee Dawson. He lives there in Clovis, New Mexico, where I grew up. Most of my life, he took the time out to show me, you know, the beginning stages of the music. And And he's my mentor, and I celebrate him every year. Every year, any chance I get to, I celebrate him because he prophesied over my life and said that my gift was going to bring me before great men when I was young. I remember the day. I remember that day. I remember what was going on in my life when he prophesied over me. I was like the fourth grade. So it stuck with me. As far as anybody else having influence, man, anybody who was great in music had an influence on me. I was trying to be like the John P. Keys. I was trying to be like Douglas Miller. I was trying to be like the Andre Crouch. I was trying to be, I'm talking about, I can't say who was the most influential, but I have someone that I listen to a lot. Like now, I guess my back in the day, I'm going to say Fred Hammond, John P. Key, and then prior to them was like Timothy Wright and Douglas Miller. And, oh, man. Oh. But you opened up a can of worms when you said that.
3: Yes, sir. One thing I do know with that, because you not only play, but sing. So you're thinking from both sides. I mean, the whole gamut. But changing it up just a little bit, Larry, I wanted to ask you this.
4: Okay.
3: Have you had some moments in your life where God helped you turn tragedy into triumph?
4: Oh, that ain't a difficult question. Almost every single moment, man. You know, when you've been gifted and branded with something like this, those are probably the prime real estate that he's gonna use to help get the message out. I'm telling you, man. I mean, we've been here for hours if I told you all the testimonies, but here recently, you know, as we had talked before, I got diagnosed with diabetes, had congestive heart failure, chronic kidney failure. I lost my entire house to a fire. Homeless, I'm telling you, man. All of that turned around, you know, and you, with all that going on, I mean, everything was like, seemed like it was back to back. I know with the heart, congestive heart, the kidney, and the house, that was within a 2-year period. Mm. All of that. So, man, I tell you, it was, you know, in the flesh that we live in, stuff like that can make you want to just give up. But I knew through my upbringing that God wasn't going to fail me.
3: Yes.
4: And I could use those testimonies and to help maybe someone else. And it wasn't always through music. I got to admit that. Sometimes I'll have booked a session and somebody comes in and they just need to talk. Mm-hmm. And I would share them my testimony, and I tell you, man, a new kick on life would just be found in that moment because I was able to share how good God has been to me, which kind of brings through. I hope I ain't giving out a spoiler, but brings the nuance or the reason why we have this conversation because of the new single. God has been good to me. He hadn't failed me. It would look like that I've been failed. Well, you know, with some of those things like the heart failure, but he's using that so that he can get the glory. There's some people didn't make it past. You know, it almost got me in tears, man. I have friends who had the same disease, the same diagnosis, didn't make it. And I used to tell myself, God, you got me here for a reason. I'm still here. I have friends who died younger than me of this same disease.
3: Yeah.
4: What is the mandate? What is the divine will you have for me, God? So I keep pushing. I can't stop. He has an executive order that he wants me to complete, you know?
3: Yes, sir. Yes, sir.
4: And those moments, it keeps me pushing. You know, there's a side of me a lot of people don't know. I want to And I don't want to go into like say I'm bragging on it, but I believe I'm more of a worshiper. You may hear my funkiness and my tracks and stuff like that, but if you ever get me alone in his presence, you're going to see a whole nother Larry that you've never seen before. Humble, very vulnerable, very, but I'm about to go into tears because I'm about to worship God because he's been better than good to me.
0: Yes, sir. Yes, sir.
4: So much better.
0: Yes, sir.
4: Many times I feel like I don't deserve this, you know, like, why you chose me? And I believe he chose me because I have no restraints.
0: Yeah.
4: He knows that I'm gonna go after it with all I got.
0: Yeah, yeah. The Lord, and guys, Larry and I have talked before this interview, but Larry and I have so many parallels with our lives. If I started talking about things, it would sound like he told me to say it because it's so many parallels with our health. He didn't mention it, but with marriage situations that we've had in the past, different things we've gone through, not everything, but a lot of the things he talked about, especially the health things, especially that. And you know, we've talked about it. So
4: yes, sir.
0: I just wanted to let you guys know, and I want to let you know, Larry, you were wondering why. The reason why God has allowed you to come through, and I had to tell myself, because I've had a big problem with survivor's guilt. I have had a big problem with that, but the Lord has helped me over the last 3 years to get past that, because every time somebody close to me would leave or go through some of the same things I have and didn't pull through, I would say, well, Lord, why you leave me? The same thing. And he told me, he said, because I have purpose for you, you've trusted me, and I'm going to trust you with the trial, because you're going to take the trial and not whine and complain, but you're going to give me glory, and that's going to encourage somebody else. And I know I can use you that way. So that's what I'm sharing with you today, that this is why, because I've asked myself many times, but this is why he's allowed us to stay around here as long as we have. I'm 60 something, and he's let me stay here because he said, I can trust you with the trial because I know what you're going to do. You're not going to waste my anointing. You're going to use it to not only bring glory to me, but to cause a spillover effect into somebody else's life that I can use even when I decide to call you home. It'll be things you've done where you made an impact that will still carry on and help build my kingdom. So I just wanted to encourage you with that. But you did bring it up. You didn't get ahead of me. I mean, it's a perfect segue. But I'll get to that in just a sec.
4: Okay.
0: You had a magnificent track, man. A number one, a chart-topping track called Why I Run.
4: Uh-oh.
0: I want to know, what caused that particular track to be birthed out of you?
4: Wow. Man, we just rewind about 3 years ago. Here in the city that I lived in, a young man was running in a certain neighborhood and was gunned down. It made national news. His name was Ahmaud Arbery.
0: Mm-hmm.
4: And, and that was like, I'm not going to say it was the beginning of everything, but it was like at a height of everything. You know, we had lost Trayvon Martin and all these other, you know, things was going on. But it just seemed like these three incidents really just, I guess it really pricked the heart of our community. It was Ahmaud Arbery, Breonna Taylor, and George Floyd.
0: Mm-hmm.
4: I think those particular situations kind of went national and really just pricked the hearts of our communities. And I was in the barbershop as they were talking about, man, we tired of this, you know. You know how we be and go to the barbershop.
0: Mm-hmm.
4: We have our conversation, and some of the guys are talking about, you know, results of violence, which And I think there's, it might be a certain time that we may need to resort to violence, but, and I told him, I said, man, we don't, violence ain't what we need right now. We're outgunned, we're outnumbered, you know, we'll just be mourning more deaths, you know what I'm saying?
0: Yeah, yeah.
4: And I said, you know what, it needs to be, we need to do something that's gonna cause us to come together, because that's the first thing, we gotta unite. We're so much more powerful together. Yeah. And it really bothered me with everything that was going behind the mob, wow, how the DA played a big part in it, the police played, it was like, is that many evil people in this world? Really? Mm. I mean, it was crazy. And I guess my thing was like, I knew because of my life, I knew when we have things in our community, some good music and some free food will bring us together.
0: Yes, you know, sir. Yes, sir.
4: We'll come together. You think about a family reunion. That's when the family is coming. We're going to have good food and we're going to have music. We're going to have fun.
1: Y'all ready to take this run? Yeah.

before I came back in. You heard Larry Rogers Jr. You heard part one of the interview that we've done together. And in a later show, you're going to hear part two. Then you heard Larry Rogers Jr., a hit track that was number one for a time, entitled Why I Run. Then you heard Corn Hawthorne featuring Rashawn Fagan. That track was called Won't He Do It? And I'm going to say, yes, he will. L. Spencer Smith from the project Hooked. That track was called Saints Remorse. And then you heard PJ Morton along with Lisa Noel Smith, Lee Andrea Johnson, Kiki Wyatt, Kiara Sheard, and Tasha Cobbs Leonard. And that was their rendition of Better. Just a little piece of that. Want to let you know, hey, I'm looking at that old clock on the wall, and it says, Big C, it's time to make a transition. That's right, but you, don't you move your position, because we got some more great, great music coming up for you just before the top of the hour. And then more artists even after that, right here on your favorite station. So we want to let you know we appreciate you guys tuning in. Couldn't make it happen without you. So always tell a friend, a neighbor, the coworker, and the hater to give God the glory through the music and programming of the Urban Gospel Sounds radio show. Once again, just before the top of the hour, you got Marcus Jordan featuring Terrence James. That track's entitled My Life. And then right behind that, I went back in the archives

story and giving him the praise that he rightfully deserves. And I give you the music prayerfully to help you get to that apex and to give him the best. Until the next time we get the opportunity, stay blessed in the name of Jesus.

another wonderful day and opportunity. It's your boy, Big C, the Encourager, back inside Urban Gospel Sounds Radio Show. That's right. It's

ability to carry you up, over, and through them. Go ahead now and give him glory just because of that. Because he's worthy. No matter what's going on, he's worthy because he's sovereign and he's God. The Bible says right here in Psalms 34, verses 10 through 12, the lions may grow weak and hungry, but those who seek the Lord lack no good thing. Come, my children, listen to me. I will teach you the fear of the Lord. Whoever of you loves life and desires to see many good days, keep your tongue from evil and your lips from telling lies. Turn from evil and do good, seek peace and pursue it. That's what it's all about. You know, with me, I know it's right. I see good. I know it's a lot going on in the world, but I see good. Coming at you right now, you got my girl, Barrett Brown Clark. That track's entitled, I See Good. You got Anthony Brown and Group Therapy featuring Jonathan McReynolds. That's entitled, Real. I love it. Then you got Jonathan McReynolds from that project, My Truth, entitled All Along. And then to round out that pack of songs, you got a great track from Ebby McKinney entitled Just Like God. I tell you what, here we go. Let's get into it right now. Tell a friend, tell a neighbor, tell the coworker and the hater, it's time to bless the Lord. And he's worthy of it, don't you agree? If you agree, lift those hands.

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1: 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Come on.

0: Hi, I'm Johnny Murray, and we're raising the praise with Big C the Encourager on Urban Gospel Sounds. Keep it locked.
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3: And I really, really, in my heart, wanted to bring all the artists in my local city together to join our efforts into making an impact, showing that we're together and we're going to stand for it. We're going to stand for what's right. And I reached out to many of them. And boy, I'm just so glad that they were so gracious to come and help do that with me. And I reached out to a friend of mine. Her name is Brittany Mackey, who actually co-wrote the song with me. Man, I tell you, we did it, and we did it during the it was really a task to get all them voices and everything and getting everybody, because you know everybody was concerned about, man, I don't want COVID, I don't want to die, I don't want to, you know. But they believed that I was integral enough to make sure that they were safe.
4: Mm-hmm.
3: To do right by my community. And so we put the song together, and I was very challenging. And let me remind you guys that this same time, my house had just burned down, so I lost all of my studio equipment. So I was working with the bare bones, you know. So and it had some people with some good hearts that really, you know. I believe there was one young lady, her name, I don't want to put her name out there. She saw that and she said, hey, Larry, you know, I got this. I was going to go to school to do this, but I'm no longer interested in it. And she gave me her the interface and stuff to do the recording.
4: Oh,
3: wow. And I got that from her, so I was able to get the recording, a basic recording down. And I was... I have me a little storage where I have all of my stuff that, you know, that I did when I traveled, because I didn't keep it in my house or nothing like that, but kept it in storage. I went to that storage unit and I turned it inside out and started my studio inside the storage unit. So,
4: wow.
3: Well, I tell you, I mean, the story can go long and long, but there was most inspirational. And I sat in that storage for hours just trying to create the proper beat for the song. Once I got the beat, because I knew the song had to be catchy in order for us to unify, because the song was whack. You know us, we ain't even for to get with it.
4: No,
3: so,
4: sir.
3: And we did that. And God just began to lay the puzzles, the pieces out for me. You know, the people that I reached out to, hey, I got you. And man, before you know it, we'll release a song. You know, I thought I was just doing something good for the community. This song took off like wildfire. And so, I guess that's the beginning right there, you know.
4: Yeah.
3: We got a chance to perform it at the Atlanta Juneteenth celebration. In front of thousands of people, and got some good feedback from it, and the radio accepted us. You know, had not been a known or a renowned artist or nothing like that, they accepted us and pushed us into the charts like that. You know,
4: mm-hmm, mm-hmm. Wow, so, that is so great. That is so great. Well, man, I know we could elaborate on that much more, because it definitely is powerful, and it's a reminder of what you talked about, us coming together and segueing into that. Mighty good.
3: Yes, sir.
4: I already talked about it, and I'm telling you, man, it's a power hit on my show, brother. I'm just going to let you know. It's a power hit on my show. Man, I wanted to ask you this. How did you amass such an arsenal of Kingdom Warriors on this particular track? You got some heavyweights on this track, man, and it's banging and much more. Tell me about that.
3: Wow. Okay. You know, I mean, if you're in gospel hip hop, everybody know BBJ.
4: Yeah. Yeah. my buddy.
3: I'm gonna say this. You know what? And I said this to a lot of people. I say this to a lot of people even now. I say you divinely meet people. God doesn't don't just haphazardly meet people. Just like with you, I said that with you. I don't know what the divine ordination is for it. I may not know what it is right now, but God will reveal it at some point in time. Mm-hmm. And I met Lowell years ago, and Lowell has come and served. And I never knew that we would do a record together, or you know what I'm saying? Yeah. But I always tried to make myself friendly and keep good communication with these people. You know, even when I was touring with Douglas Miller, man, a lot of people got a chance to meet Shirley Caesar, the Barrett sisters, and the Caravans, you know, so just meeting great people and try to build good relationships with them. And so I was, as the Wild Run was hitting the charts, I was attending a church, well, I was serving at a church. And the pastor and his mother's actually the bishop of the church. They had prophesied to me, said, "Why I Run got my name in the door, but God had already given me other songs that are gonna take me to the next level." Mm-hmm. And I was like, what is song they talking about? You know, I wrote many of songs. I've helped artists, you know, but I never really thought about Larry being an artist, you know? They said that, so I went home and there was a song that I had been working on, the song that had ministered to me that I had wrote with another friend that was ministering to me while I was taking therapy and getting my walking capabilities back after my heart surgery. And that was mighty good. I had recorded it about 12 years ago. Wow. Like a dummy version. And it just been sitting. It had just been sitting. And so I said, you know what? That's it right there. That's the song right there, because it ministered to me. I'm like, if it ministered to me, then I feel free about sharing it, you know? And so I reached out to BBJ. I was, you know, I contacted people. I said, man, how do I get in touch with BBJ? And boy, when I finally got in touch with him, he called me back. You know, I was like, I ain't heard from him in a while, you know? And, he called me back until the Lord told him he had to return my phone call. And let me tell y'all something which y'all may not know about Apostle BBJ, well, Apostle Jarvis Cooper. He is a real man of God.
4: Yeah.
3: He ain't out here faking the funk. That man stayed on the phone with me for hours, praying with me, speaking over my life. Man, we built such a relationship of God core.
4: yes.
3: Relationship. Man, he spoke in my life, into my family's life. Oh, man, it's very, I am not saying there's none in the industry, but it's very rare that you meet somebody so real.
4: Yes.
3: You know,
4: yes.
3: Especially, you know, I don't want to put the wrong message out there, but it's so many fake and phonies out there. You get a hard time trying to decipher who is real, who's for you.
4: Yes.
3: And I can honestly say Apostle BBJ has been, as far as an icon in the industry, he has shown himself to be a real friend.
4: Amen.
3: And he said whatever I wanted him to do, he did it. And even when we started on the song, I only needed him to do a little bit of part. And I went back to him, I said, B, can you do something right here? For sure, I got you. And then we did that. And then we also did like a little phone conversation, which we haven't released yet. It's got a little phone conversation. If you buy the CD, I know people don't buy CDs no more, but if you buy the CD, you'll be one of those blessed ones to have the phone conversation before the track starts. So,
4: yes.
3: So and then you got Lowell. He is a singing machine.
4: Yes,
3: you
4: sir.
3: Know?
4: Yes, sir.
3: And then most people don't know this young man. His name is Caleb Carroll. He's a young man here in the city where I live. A blessed young man of God, anointed. he's got a great future in music if he desires to have it. His name's Caleb Carroll. He's just listen out for that name. You're going to hear that name. He's very gifted. That's him on Wild Run. He actually sings the hook. He one introduces that hook for Justice and Peace. Very distinct voice, you know.
4: Okay.
3: So, and then you got, of course, you got KJ on the talk box. If you don't know who he is, just Google him, KJ, Mr. Yes. Yeah Boy.
4: Yes, I know. Yeah. Yes, yes.
3: Very good. So, and you know what? I don't think I had a problem with none of them. None of them. We've never had a problem. Never had a problem. Other than just trying to fine tune some business things, but that's just in business being men. You know, you want to make sure both sides of the table understand. But other than that, well, I don't think we ever had any character run-ins or nothing like that. I believe everybody loves God, and everybody exemplifies that through their workmanship too as well.
4: Hey man, that means so much, man, to be able to, in a time such as this, to operate the way the Bible says, how good and how pleasant it is
3: for
4: brethren to dwell together in unity. And that oil begins to run down the beard, down to the skirts of Aaron's garments. And you've seen that through the hit that you put out in Mighty Good. It's just now hitting, and it's going to like blow up. I know it, because I'm going to make sure of it on this particular show.
3: You know, we're getting ready to shoot the music video. I think I mentioned that to you.
4: Yes.
3: So be on the lookout for that. We're going to shoot that music video and probably release it as soon as we can get all the credentials and stuff, you know, in place.
4: So we
3: need to properly release it, you know. But we definitely appreciate men of God like you all over. And there's some other DJs that have been really grabbed the bull by the horns with us and helping us push this song out. Because really hard as an independent who nobody really knows to get in radio, especially, I mean, you know that because you're on the radio, to get into those bigger stations where they supposedly have the reach that we don't have. It's just hard to get into those, but you guys have been such a blessing to us with sharing our music and playing our music and getting our name out there and helping us get the platform so we can minister even the more. Not that we're trying to look to be rich or anything, but I believe that God has given us gifts that we can share across this country or even abroad. And radio is an avenue to help us share the word of God. And we're just grateful of you guys, you know, just hearing the voice and the call of God to be our, what do you call it? A part of the team, you know?
4: Yes.
3: The kingdom team. So,
4: yes.
3: Man, we appreciate everything that you're doing. I don't want you to think that you're going unnoticed, man. I'm one of those ones, if I talk to a DJ or whomever, I try to build a good relationship with them, not just because you got my record, but because I see what you're doing in the kingdom. You know, it's valued. You know, thank you.
4: You're welcome.
3: Thank you.
4: You're welcome. Well, in wrapping it up real quick here, I just wanted to ask you, share with us how your fans and friends can reach out to you, you know, through the social media means, how they can get the music of Larry Rogers Jr. And share that with us if you don't mind.
3: Oh, yeah. We're definitely on Facebook. You just type in my name and I'm going to come up. I'm also on Instagram, Larry E. Rogers Jr. NSP. I'm on Twitter, E-Natural and the number one. I'm on TikTok, Larry E. Rogers Jr. And so all of our music is on every major platform. You go in there and type in Larry E. Rogers Jr., the songs will come up. You can even just type in the song Wild Run or Mighty Good, and it should come up. And we would love to have your support. I'm saying this, maybe other artists may not say it. with the way the industry is going, we don't make a lot of money. We barely make enough money to put gas in our cars to be streaming things if we're not a Beyonce or a Jay-Z or somebody on the other side of the radio. But yeah, if you guys, Christians, would help us and download the music and stream it as much as possible, build your playlist so that, you know, because not that we want the money, it's just that it takes money to do this.
4: Yeah.
3: It takes a lot of money to do this, and you would be a good help sharing our posts, sharing the links, and, you know, encouraging your family. If you really like the song, encourage your family to go download it as well. You know, of course, we're on Apple, we're on iTunes, we're on Spotify, Amazon, Tidal. We're on all your major ones. So, yes, and plus a lot more. So, but if you would do that for us, it helps us continue kingdom work. And I don't know about, I can't speak for other artists, but I don't take my money and go rim out my car and do stuff. I take it and plant it back into ministry so that I can continue to do ministry and take it to the next level.
2: 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Amen.
3: Thank you.
4: You're welcome.
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opportunity to hear part two of the interview I did with recording artist producer Larry Rogers Jr. Hope you enjoyed that. I know I did. He and I had a great time. Matter of fact, we have really begun to build a good relationship, just chopping it up, you know, and that's how it begins. And then you heard Larry Rogers Jr. Yeah, that was a great track, along with BBJ, Loyal Pie, Mr. Yeah Boy, and Caleb Carroll. That track was entitled Mighty Good. It's a hot one. Then you had Lauren Daigle. That track was entitled New. Tiara Shirt Kelly featuring Pastor Mike Jr. That was entitled Miracle. And then we're right here where we are now. Want to let you know, we appreciate you guys tuning in. We couldn't make it happen without you, my friend. So thank you for stopping by. There are literally thousands of radio stations across the world that you can tune into nowadays, that's for sure. So thank you for taking the time to listen to Urban Gospel Sounds with Big C, the Encourager. We try our very best to make sure that we get you great programming, great specials, and great artists to keep you going through this thing we call life. Want to let you know, just before the top of the hour, you got Hammond, Hollister, Roberson and Wilson, Fred Hammond and the United Tenors. That's the name of the project, and the name of the track is I'm Reminded. And then I went back and got just a little bit of Kim Burrell from the project Everlasting Life. That's entitled Oh Lord. If any of you guys remember that, you're going to love that as well. So until the next time the opportunity opens up for us, you stay in the blessed place in the name of Jesus. See you later.

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2: 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And you're listening to Urban Gospel Sounds with Big C, the Encourager. My man.

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0: So I have a witness tonight. 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The question is simply this: what did he see?
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0: I can't get no help up in here, because there are some folk in here that people have wrote you off, said you would never amount to anything, said that you would never end up being anywhere. But my

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soothing, relaxing, and heartwarming are the silky sounds that melt my every bone. 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

It's so important, people of God, to get into the very presence of God. Nothing else matters now. In fact, I want you to find yourself right in the Holy of Holies. I see His presence. I'm in His presence. While I'm there thanking Him, I know that I have a right. Whatever I need, He will supply. I believe tonight somebody just wants Him to open up the windows of heaven for you. Let it rain. 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
0: 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God's got a blessing.
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0: 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Sing this with me. 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God's got a blessing.
1: God's got a blessing.
0: Everybody.

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4: Hello?
2: Penny, your dad had a heart attack.
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Good morning, Turks and Caicos. Good morning, world. Wishing you all a beautiful and blessed Sunday. It's the 6th of September, 2026. Top of the hour, 6 a.m. here in the nation's capital and all around the Turks and Caicos Islands. 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Going to get our Sunday morning's program started off with In the Word with Pastor Fulford.

Trust in the Lord with all thine heart, and lean not unto thine own understanding. In all thy ways acknowledge him, and he shall direct thy paths. Proverbs chapter 3, verses 5 and 6. Good morning, my devotional partners. Good morning, Turks and Caicos, Bahamas, islands of the Caribbean, those of you over in the United States, Canada, the UK, Africa, India, Dubai, and Nicaragua. I give God praise and thanks for this wonderful opportunity of being able to come where you are with the gospel of Jesus Christ. This is Pastor George Fulford, bringing you morning devotions from South Caicos in the Turks and Caicos Islands. This morning, it is prayer time, and it is time to get into the Word. The theme for this morning, the return to the classroom. The return to the classroom. Let us pray. Heavenly Father, we give you thanks and praise this morning for goodness, your loving kindness, your tender mercies, all and everything that you have done, and even what you are doing even now, so that we will please you. Father God, I bring before you every institution in these islands and wherever this word is reaching. I pray in Jesus' name that your presence will make a difference as teachers and students return to the place of learning. I pray that your will be done in their lives. Holy Spirit, move in a miraculous way. Lord, we realize that we cannot survive without you. We need you every step of the way. And I pray that you be with these students and teachers, oh God, as they seek to apply themselves to what has been assigned to them. All the glory I give to you, in Jesus' name, amen and amen.

Oh yes, my brothers and sisters, we cannot find the way all alone. We need Jesus to lead us, to guide us, and to protect us. I pray that this morning we will recognize this truth. In spite of all and everything that you may be going through, you need the Lord, believe it or not. Without Him, you and I cannot do anything. Oh God, we praise you, we give you glory, and we give you honor. And we are in prayer for our students and our teachers as they enter that classroom again to carry on educating the children, preparing them for life. Father God, in Jesus' name, we bring our children before you again, every student, Lord. We pray, God, that this school year, Lord, they would have such a desire, oh God, to improve themselves and to seek to do the best that they can. I come against every spirit of violence, every spirit of hate that has been assigned to disrupt the lives of our young people. Father God, I pray that they will be covered.

these institutions, Lord, that no spirit of hell will be able to enter. Lord God, we call upon you because without you, we cannot do anything. And we thank you, God, for your divine presence and what you have done and what you desire to do in the lives of these children, Lord. I just pray, God, that there will be such a teaching environment, Lord, where children would be somehow desirous to learn. I speak against, Lord, any evil thoughts, any thoughts of the enemy, God, that will distract them from focusing, Lord. Oh God, I pray, raise up our children, Lord, that they will do their very best, Father, that they would make their country proud, make their communities proud, and make their parents and teachers proud. Father God, move in an unusual way, and all the glory I give to you, in Jesus' name, amen and amen.

Falling. Mama.

O yes, pass me not, O gentle Savior. Hear my humble cry. Many of you this morning, you may have gone through some very challenging moments and times in the past months. And those of you teachers, you may have had a very rough time in the last school year as you try to pass on information and to motivate students to study. I say to you this morning, don't give up. God would have you to be there for this time, for this season, and the lives of those children. This is why you need God in your lives more than ever before. And I encourage you this morning, look to Jesus Christ, because you're going to experience moments of challenges and moments of frustrations and disappointments, and you want to give up. You want to just move away and just find something else to do. I say to you this morning, you are on an assignment. Do whatever it is your hands find to do for the education of those children that you've been placed over. Ah, thank you, Lord. I just pray that God will enable you as teachers to do that which He desires of you. Father God, in Jesus' name, I bring our teachers before you. Lord, you know all about them. You know the challenges that they have been facing with, Lord. Especially today, God, when children are becoming so unruly and unconcerned about the purpose for which they are in that institution. I come against every spirit, God, that may try to enter these institutions, Lord, to disrupt the lives of these teachers. Father, I pray, God, that you will watch over them, Father. Help them to believe, oh God, that you are able to enable them to conquer those

things that will surface in their lives. I pray this morning, Lord, for their salvation, Lord. Help them to realize, Lord, that without you, they cannot do anything. But if they will acknowledge you in all and everything of their lives, you will enable them to have victory, Father. Oh God, I pray, watch over our teachers, Lord. Even those, oh God, who somehow had a desire, God, but have somehow given up. I pray, Father, that you will restore them to that place of joy, that place of feeling appreciated. Lord, I thank you this morning, and I pray that you will be glorified. I just pray for teachers, Lord, who are far away from their homes. Oh God, I pray that you would help them, Lord, that they will just do that which is right and enable them, God, give them your protection, your guidance, Lord. I pray, Father, move in an unusual way and do for them that which no one else can do. In Jesus' name, amen and amen.

Yes, my brothers and sisters, we are focusing this morning on the return to the classroom, where our students and teachers will soon be entering the classroom to carry on their experience, Lord, of teaching and learning. And we want to keep them in prayer. Father God, in Jesus' name, I bring our teachers again before you. Lord, I pray, God, that the environment in which they work will be, God, so conducive that the Holy Spirit presence will be there, Father. I pray against every spirit, God, of disruption, Father. Any spirit of the enemy, God, to divide. Oh, God, I pray that there will be a loving relationship, Lord. I cancel every power of the enemy, God, to disrupt their lives. I pray, God, that there will be a spirit of harmony, a spirit of joy and peace, Lord, with the environment, oh God, will be one, where the Holy Spirit will be at work. Father, I pray, move in an unusual way. Help them to do their best, Lord, and oh God, to somehow recognize, Lord, that they are pouring into the lives of our leaders. They are equipping them for positions, God, that they may not even be aware of. Oh God, I pray, be there with our teachers, Lord. Encourage and strengthen them through the Holy Spirit, that they will persevere and do their best. And one day, God, they will be proud to know that they have poured into the lives of men and women whom you have used, oh God, to be in control of situations and to be a blessing to their land.

Amen. Praise the Lord. I have decided to follow Jesus. What a wonderful experience that would be if our institutions, glory be to God, if our teachers and students, Lord, will be following you and take a stand, God, for righteousness. I want to let you know, teachers and students, if Jesus Christ is first place in your lives, oh, I know that your institution will be blessed. Your children will see a change in themselves, Lord, and you will see a change in them. The Bible says, blessed is the man that trusts in the Lord, and I tell you, will be blessed. Give God a chance in your life this morning. Father God, in Jesus' name, as I bring our students and our teachers before you, I want to remember the parents, Lord. Many of them who have sacrificed and are still sacrificing to see that their children, God, achieve that which they didn't have a chance to. Lord, I pray your blessings on them, Father. Help them, O God, that they will not give up. Help them, O God, that they will persevere. They will be there, God, to encourage and to push their children on. I pray, Father, be there for these parents, Lord, who somehow need to change their lives, who need to turn around and let Jesus be glorified in them, so that these children will see Christ in them, that will lead them to walk in the paths of righteousness. Save our teachers, Lord. Save our students. Save our parents, Lord. And I pray, O God, as they call on you this morning, that salvation, God, will come to them. For the Bible declares that without faith it is impossible to please you. And Lord, I pray, God, that faith will come alive in these men, in these women, and in these children. All the glory is yours. In Jesus' name, amen and amen.

Yes, my brothers and sisters, it's the grace of God that has brought us through. Some of you may be going through some very difficult times, and you feel discouraged. I say to you this morning, call on Jesus. He is the author and he's the finisher of our faith. Whatever it is that may be going wrong at your workplace, in your home, in the neighborhood where you are, I say to you this morning, it's not over. It's not over until God says it's over. And as long as God hasn't said it's over, I say to you, hold on. Let God fight your battles. There are some battles that were never ordained for you. Give God a chance in your life. Somehow, if I could pray with you, give me a call or WhatsApp me, 649-231-2402. God bless you.

Welcome to Music and the Spoken Word with the Tabernacle Choir, Orchestra, and Bells at Temple Square. Conducting today's program are Mac Wilberg and Jeff Anderson, with organist Andrew Unsworth, and the spoken word by Derek Porter.

We often admire people who have accomplished extraordinary things. It's easy to look at their achievements or triumphs and marvel at the extraordinary lives they seem to live. But upon closer examination, we find, as Charles Spurgeon once observed, that the grandest results come by the use of ordinary means, by ordinary persons, in ordinary ways. Most of us don't want to be merely ordinary. Yet, it's impossible to become extraordinary without first being ordinary. Even the word extraordinary is built upon the word ordinary. Simply put, the extraordinary starts with the ordinary. This is true in every walk of life. Day by day, we all live very ordinary lives. We awake, prepare for the day, go to school or work, care for children and homes, eat, rest, play, prepare for bed, sleep, and then do it all again and again and again. When we climb a mountain, we take one step at a time, focused on the path before us, rarely noticing that with each step we are gaining elevation. It's the same with life. There come moments when we pause, turn, and look back. Suddenly, we see just how far we've come and what we've accomplished. The extraordinary beauty of the ordinary climb was there all along. We simply didn't notice. What once seemed ordinary was, in fact, extraordinary. In an age of endless comparisons, it's easy to assume that God is found only in life's extraordinary moments. But the scriptures teach otherwise. Often, God meets us in the ordinary moments of our lives. Samuel, asleep near the prophet Eli, was awakened by the voice of God. Naaman, seeking to be healed of leprosy, was simply told, "Go and wash." Elijah found the Lord's presence not in the wind, the earthquake, or the fire, but in a still, small voice. Sacred moments often come in the midst of ordinary life. God is found in the ordinary. So, if today feels ordinary, take heart. It's felt that way for all who have gone before. As we make our daily climb, let us take time to pause, turn, and look at the valley below. From that higher vantage point, we may discover that with God as our guide, what once seemed a very ordinary path has actually been extraordinary all along.

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Until we meet again, may peace be with you this day and always.

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1: Due to the subject matter in this episode, parental guidance is suggested. How do you do? The famous pastor and theologian Dietrich Bonhoeffer wrote, "By judging others, we blind ourselves to our own evil and to the grace which others are just as entitled to as we are." The woman in our story today was no stranger to the judgments of others. She feared her soul would never know peace as she sought community in wrong places. She discovered to whom she really belonged when her heart and mind and very life were unshackled.
2: You'd rather not? You'd rather not?
3: I'm just not ready.
2: We've been together for over a year.
3: I know.
2: I can't believe this.
3: I'm sorry. Maybe if we date a few more months or another year.
2: You can't be serious.
3: Why not?
2: I'll tell you why not, Kim. Because I was just on one knee, knowing you're the woman I want to spend the rest of my life with, and you don't feel the same.
3: It's not you. I just can't think about getting married. I'm 18.
2: Plenty of people get married at your age. I'm 25 with a good job, a nice house, and you don't appreciate how hard I work.
3: I get that you're ready to settle down.
2: Well, I'm not going to continue dating someone whose priorities aren't the same.
3: But Jerry,
2: It doesn't matter, Kim. We're over.
1: Proclaiming the good news, this is Unshackled. True life stories of real people dramatized and produced in Chicago by Pacific Garden Mission. They fall into homelessness from addictions, mental illness, or a host of other problems. Whatever the reason, Pacific Garden Mission is there for them, offering meals, dormitories, fresh clothing, and even some medical and dental care, all without charge. The mission also has classes and a computer lab where guests can develop job skills. The goal is to help them reunite with families and re-enter society able to contribute their talents. To that end, pastors and counselors guide them to the truth that sets them free. The truth that each one was created for a special purpose. Those who recognize and receive this truth step into a future that is assured and full of peace. And that same transformation is what this program celebrates. Now for broadcast around the earth, here is episode number 3947 in the series Unshackled, the program that makes you face yourself and think. The woman in our story would have to come to terms with the reality of her true identity. Where she ended and why is her story. This is the true testimony of Kim McGee, right now on Unshackled.
4: Regret has followed me for most of my life. Some people can learn from a situation and move on. But for me, regret has been like trying to walk through quicksand. The choices I made in the moment didn't teach me. They only pulled me deeper, making everything worse. But things hadn't always been this way. In fact, growing up in Missouri, I was a happy child, on the right path, with a world of potential lying before me.
5: What's Mom doing?
6: Getting saved.
5: What?
6: Weren't you listening? Pastor said if you receive Jesus, your sins are forgiven, and you're saved from the fires of hell.
5: I heard, but why is she up front?
6: Mom's praying with Pastor to ask Jesus to save her.
5: Now Dad's going too.
6: I want in on this.
5: Wait, I want to receive Jesus too.
4: I was 7 that day in church when my whole family recognized our need for Jesus. It was a beautiful moment to share as a family together. Afterward, my family was at church every time the doors were open and signed up for every activity imaginable. I enjoyed every minute of it. Having faith brought me comfort and gave me a sense of peace and purpose we lacked before.
7: Oh, yeah? See old man Jacoby's garage window over there?
8: Yeah, it's cracked.
7: Exactly. No one's gonna care if a rock goes through it.
8: What?
7: This right here is a good one.
8: We'll need a lookout.
7: We're the only two that come this way after school.
8: True.
7: Think this will make me go to hell?
8: What?
7: Oh, you know my grandma, half out of her sputtering mind, always proclaiming hooligans are going straight to hell.
8: This may turn you into a hooligan.
7: Yeah. Ugh. Hell's ruining our fun.
8: I won't go to hell, though.
7: What do you mean?
8: I got a ticket to heaven with my name on it.
7: You get that by going to church?
8: Sorta. When I was 7, I went up to the front of church and asked Jesus to save me.
7: That was 3 years ago.
8: No! It's good for eternity!
7: You lucky duck!
8: Your family should go do it, too.
7: It'd have to be over Christmas or Easter. We only go twice a year.
8: Just ask the pastor.
7: Maybe. I don't want to have to go to church more.
8: Yeah, I'm not sure how it all works. But you know what I do know? Batter up!
9: Although I chickened out and didn't shatter Mr. Jacoby's window, the incident raised some spiritual questions inside me. Like, why didn't everyone's family have Jesus as a promise for an afterlife? It was so easy to know where you were going when you die. Made little sense to me. At 10 years of age, I had yet to grasp the importance of a relationship with the Lord. The faith I had would soon put me to the test.
8: I'm never coming again!
10: Don't judge so hastily.
8: No one in that church was under 70!
10: I saw teenagers.
8: Yeah, ones who look rejected from every rank of society.
10: Kim, that's not kind or accurate.
8: What's wrong with our old church?
10: Nothing. I just heard a lot about this one and wanted to try it out.
8: Well, I hope you're happy. I'm missing all my friends and I was bored out of my mind.
10: I actually really enjoyed the sermon. Found it insightful. I'd really like to come back.
8: Not surprised.
10: Have an open mind.
8: My open mind just decided church isn't for me anymore.
10: Is that so?
8: Mom, I don't drink, smoke, cuss, or skip school. I'm responsible enough to make up my own mind.
9: I believed that my mom was ruining my life. How could she not understand that no one remotely popular attended that church? Like a hot breath on my neck, I could feel the closeness of reputational ruin she was bringing upon me. Being popular was vitally important to me, and everyone liked me. I wasn't going to mess that up, especially considering the comments and remarks I'd recently been receiving.
11: My, my, my. Check out Charlie.
12: Oh, yeah. Nice haircut.
13: He's so dreamy.
14: It's those eyes.
13: They're gorgeous.
14: I wish he'd walk past us.
13: I could breathe in his Ralph Lauren polo and die happy.
12: You guys want to meet up after school?
14: Don't.
12: What?
13: You're ruining the moment again, Kim.
12: How am I ruining?
14: You're still clueless.
13: How many times does it have to be explained?
12: I'm not ruining
14: anything. You don't even try to join our conversations.
13: Not even the slightest attempt.
14: You hijack the middle of conversations. And it's so rude!
13: What's wrong with you?
9: My friends often gave me a hard time for not joining in with them gushing over boys. I mean, I liked boys, even had several boyfriends. But I wasn't one to swoon over them. And I never felt like I measured up to the other girls because I wasn't as prissy as they were. I suppose I thought I was less of a girl. Plus, their prissiness was tiresome to me. After graduating and turning down another marriage proposal, I decided working at the mall sounded like liberation. If only I would have foreseen how dangerous that decision would become.
15: So, how are you liking it so far?
9: It's been a fun first week.
15: Good.
9: Helping the little girls pick out earrings has got to be one of my favorite things.
15: Oh, they get so excited. You know, we're going to sell out of those white kitten earrings.
9: They're flying off the shelves.
15: I even want a pair, and I hate cats. I was worried that you might feel awkward on shifts with Mandy.
9: No, the manager's fine.
15: I mean, you know why she hired you.
9: My unlimited availability?
15: Because you're a peppy young girl.
9: My energy's probably good with the customers.
15: Kim, she hired you for the same reason she hired me.
9: Why'd she hire you?
15: so she could brush up against my side a little too close and tell me how nice I smell, and try to offer me rides and take me out on dates.
16: What?
15: Yeah. I had to tell her my boyfriend's the jealous type, and I don't even have a boyfriend.
16: Did she back off then?
15: Yeah, but I saw her eyeing you in the stockroom the other day, and you're gonna be next.
16: I can't believe this.
15: I know. Gross. It made me wonder about my vibe and all.
16: Your vibe?
15: Yeah. Am I broadcasting some invisible signal that says I'm into that and am okay with another girl hitting on me?
16: I hope I'm not either.
15: Well, Mandy's definitely a recruiter.

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2: With all this rain, no one's venturing out to come to the mall.
3: It's slow.
2: Well, I don't mind it.
3: Time goes faster when we're busy.
2: It does. But I enjoy a slower pace sometimes.
3: That makes sense.
2: I wanted you to know you do a really great job with the window displays.
3: I do?
2: Since you started putting the displays together, shoppers come in pointing to what they saw in the window. They've never done that before.
3: Really?
2: And certainly not to this degree.
3: Oh, I'm so glad.
2: I can tell you have a real eye for those kinds of things.
3: Thank you. I mean, I try to see what looks best from my own view.
2: I'm hoping you'll have a couple ideas for the rest of the store.
3: I was thinking how we could refold the scarves so customers are better able to see the designs.
2: That's brilliant. I've never known what to do with them.
3: Come on, since we're not busy, I'll show you. Mandy became my biggest cheerleader. She was so good at assuring and encouraging and allowing me to be me. I never felt pressure to fit in or be some other way than how I was. It was as though she was always wanting the best for me and trying to find ways I could grow freely and become more. I didn't have anyone else like that in my life. And in many ways, it was a lifeline for me.
2: Kim?
3: Yes. Back here.
2: You need help finding the earrings?
3: No, I'm just hiding.
2: Oh, what's the matter?
3: My uncle passed away,
2: I'm so, so sorry, Kim. I have a favorite uncle, and if anything would happen to him, I'd be devastated.
3: I'm glad you get it.
2: Of course. Take all the time you need. I'll handle the store.
3: Oh, but it's Saturday.
2: I got it, Kim. You get a cold drink and take some deep breaths and see how you're feeling.
3: You're not sending me home?
2: No. Staying busy might help you cope. This is a difficult time.
3: Thank you. You always understand.
0: Then it happened. When Mandy asked me to be her girlfriend, I was excited to accept. Being a homosexual made complete sense to me. No wonder I hadn't fawned over the boys at school or jumped at marriage proposals. I had known I was different, and this explained why. Mandy's love for me fit the ache in my heart that no one else seemed to even notice. That was all I could see. I certainly could not see how much that blindness would cost me.
4: It's Lou!
5: Jello shots at the corner table! Woo!
6: You got it.
2: This is Kim.
5: Oh, aren't you a doll? Mandy always has the look.
3: Nice to meet you.
5: Come on back. Everyone's here.
2: The party started without me?
5: You know my motto. I'll wait for no man.
3: Because it's the lesbian party?
5: We don't need a man for anything.
0: The homosexual community went out of their way to be accepting and supportive of my choice. I went on to live that lifestyle for 14 years. But in a way, it wasn't truly living. More like hiding. I was never totally at ease with my chosen identity. In fact, deep down, I was ashamed. I lived a double life, lying constantly to my family.

0: else was I to do when they couldn't handle the truth?
1: Your father and I know something's going on.
0: What are you talking about?
2: All your sneakiness and half-truths. Or all-out lies.
1: You must take us for idiots.
0: No, I don't.
2: Don't you think we deserve to know what our daughter is up to?
1: Who you are? Where you live?
0: I understand your concern. But I live my own life and I take care of myself and there's no need for you to worry.
1: Then tell us the truth.
0: The truth is something I can't take back. You might not want to know.
2: Kim, out with it.
0: I'm gay. And I have a girlfriend.
2: You're confused.
1: Yeah. You've had boyfriends. You cannot be gay.
2: No, wait. Now, if one of them did something to you, I am gonna...
0: No, Dad!
1: Is this some cry for what? Attention?
0: It has nothing to do with that. I have a woman who's very meaningful to me, and we're in love.
1: Why couldn't it have been drugs?
2: Oh, honey.
1: That's what I thought she was doing.
2: No, don't wish drugs upon our child.
1: But I do! That's fixable. We could be taking her to rehab right now.
0: Why do you think I need fixed?
2: No, this goes against everything we've taught you.
1: And what the Bible teaches us.
0: Why can't you just be accepting?
2: Accepting of this lifestyle of sin that you've chosen?
0: Other parents are. They can handle their child holding different views.
1: Kimberly, what would you have us do?
2: Do you want us to pat you on the back?
1: Be like everyone else who's not caring about their child's soul?
0: You two just don't get it.
1: I've had it.
2: We're drawing the line, Kim.
0: You're just going to what? Banish me?
1: It'll be hard, and we'll miss you.
2: We will not support you in this lifestyle.
1: Someday you'll understand how much we love you.
0: I didn't have the heart to tell my folks that my lifestyle included all kinds of alcohol and drugs, too. They would have lost their minds. No one stood a chance at convincing me I was wrong, because I spent so much time convincing myself I was right. I was brainwashed. And it turned out the pastor I sought help from was even more brainwashed than me.
3: How's it going today, Kim?
0: Well, I miss my folks. I haven't talked to them in 5 months.
3: Has it been that long?
0: Yeah. They keep in touch with me through my brother. They send cards and tell me they're praying for me and that they love me. It breaks my heart, though. We've always been such a tight-knit family.
3: I can't say when, or even if, they'll come around.
0: How am I supposed to live the rest of my life without relationships with them?
3: Don't forget, you have a community of support.
0: I didn't mean to devastate my parents. Had you seen the looks on their faces? It was crushing.
3: Of course you didn't want to hurt them, but you can't help the way you were wired when you were born.
0: My mind is so twisted right now. I almost wish I'd been raped or sexually abused so my homosexuality could be a result of circumstances and not my own choice.
3: You should take pride in who you are. If others, even your family, can't accept it, it's still okay. You have family and community.
0: I was saved when I was 7. Do you think I still am?
3: Absolutely, Kim. God knows you're a good person.
0: Satan had plenty of people around me trying to convince me I was doing nothing wrong, right up to a pastor. The community I was in was good at persuading individuals to believe that most people agree and have no issue with the way we choose to live. And that the small handful of people who push back are judgmental and cruel and are brainwashed into upholding the status quo. Yet there was always a part of me that was unsettled. And I began to fear living my entire life without ever knowing a sense of peace. A memory from my childhood began to play again and again in my mind.
4: You can choose your sin, but you can't choose your consequence.
3: Those words held such power and conviction to the point it scared me. Where was I going to spend eternity? Did my coming to Jesus when I was 7 still guarantee my salvation? Had it ever? Theologians could fight over the merits and grace of salvation to no end. I was coming to see the truth was between me and God alone.
5: You look terrible.
3: I barely slept last night.
5: What kept you up?
3: That's what I need to talk to you about.
5: What?
3: I just feel so much guilt.
5: It's too early to get into this again.
3: If you don't want to hear about it, don't ask.
5: Kim, you've been gay twice as long as I have.
3: What does time have to do with it?
5: Quite a bit, considering it's been 14 years and you've tried going straight and always come back.
3: Are you dismissing my feelings?
5: You're a broken record when it comes to this. It's so tiring.
3: Well, good. We'll break up so I don't tire you.
5: Fine. Don't call me when you're bored of your straight life.
3: I hated to admit it, but my girlfriend was right. I had made several attempts to get out of the homosexual lifestyle, but would eventually always fall back into it. I couldn't cut ties with the community, so I was constantly being tempted. What would make it any different this time? Was I just setting myself up for defeat, and everyone else could see how obvious it was? Not another night without sleep. I don't know how I'm gonna do this. It's too hard. I miss my friends. It's like I'm lost without this community. Please, God. Please help me. God, I'm so tired of my life and the mess I've made. If I wasn't born gay, and if it was wrong for me to live that way, then please, Lord, change me from the inside out. I can't do it without you. It's never worked using my own strength. So please, God, help me. God was gracious and gave me the strength I needed. It didn't happen overnight, but as I became more involved with the church and activities, I could feel the shift inside of me. I was involved in Bible study every day of the week and yearned to surround myself with all the God I could. I wanted to know Him, to see Him, to do something that I'd never done before. Have a relationship with Him. Truly submit to Him. That was my true coming out. I've been coming to this Bible study for 2 years now. I just wanted to share how much my heart and desires have changed since I began coming. You see, I was living a homosexual lifestyle, filled with drugs and alcohol, and I hadn't been strong enough to leave. I especially found it difficult to break away from the community I shared within that group.
2: Wow, Kim. I had no idea.
3: I truly appreciate the friendships and support I have come to find here.
1: Kim, thank you for sharing. I think I can speak for all of us when I say we love you more now than we did before.
6: Totally.
1: We love you.
2: Praise Jesus for delivering you.
3: I had been so hesitant to share my past, but my relationship with Christ led me to be truthful. I wanted to be known. I couldn't have asked for a better welcoming. It was clear to me that this community of believers was where my heart belonged. And for the first time in my life, the peace I feared I'd spend my entire life without washed over me. Jesus is so much more than my ticket to heaven. He saves and redeems and loves me every single day. And He hath put a new song in my mouth, even praise unto our God. Many shall see it and fear and shall trust in the Lord.
4: God has certainly given Kim a new song, and she works through ministries and events to help others who are in similar predicaments. She also shares her testimony on radio and TV, praising God for her 29 years of freedom. She encourages others to never give up on the lost. Listening friend, as sinful human beings living in a sinful world, we are beset with weaknesses, temptations, and inducements to sin. Our world is filled with lures and entrapments, including the enticement to practice homosexuality. The Bible does not describe homosexuality as a greater sin than any other. All sin is offensive to God. Without Christ, we are lost, whatever type of sin has entangled us. According to the Bible, God's forgiveness is available to the homosexual just as it is to the adulterer, idol worshiper, murderer, and thief. God promises the strength for victory over sin, including homosexuality, to all those who will believe in Jesus Christ for their salvation. And how about you, friend? Maybe today is the day you ask Jesus to forgive your sins and believe in Him as Lord so He can reveal His plan for your life. If you need help making this crucial decision, we encourage you to call 1-888-NEED-HIM or visit chataboutjesus.com. 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This is program number 3947, heard in the true story of Kim McGee, where Amanda Marcheski, Tom McElroy, Patrick Thompson, Jennifer Dimmitt, Sherilyn Galimo, and Brocky Murphy. Original music, Don Badorf. 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
7: 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Today's message originally aired in June 2018. 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
6: I thank you for joining us. Today, people in many lands are observing Father's Day. Let us begin by praying for the care of children. Almighty God, Heavenly Father, you have blessed us with the joy and care of children. Give us calm, strength, and patient wisdom, that as they grow in years, we may teach them to love whatever is just and true and good, following the example of our Savior, Jesus Christ, our Lord. Amen. What makes for a good father? One of my memories as a seminary student, this goes back almost 50 years. Time flies. One of my memories was Professor Arthur Carl Peepcorn telling our class that he had studied what makes for good parenting. Dr. Peepcorn was a very learned man, so when he said he studied something, we knew he did. He had looked at parents in various situations, but he found only one thing that made for good parenting. That was love. Simply love. Now the question is, how do you show a child, or anyone for that matter, that you love them? My message today is that we show love by spending time with our children, grandchildren, and others, and in that time together, we tell stories. Tell me a story. Do you remember the Andy Griffith Show from the 1960s? Andy was the sheriff of Mayberry, a fictional town in North Carolina. He was a widower raising his son Opie. At the end of every show, you would see Andy and Opie walking down a dirt road with their fishing poles. They were going off not only to fish, but also to spend time together and share their stories. Opie would grow up knowing his dad loved him. To our own harm, these days, many of us are not sharing time and stories the way Andy and Opie did. Bernard Bull is Associate Professor of Education at Concordia University, Wisconsin. He has written Digitized, published by Concordia Publishing House. Digitized is very helpful because Dr. Bull examines how our tech culture has changed our lives. Chapter 2 is titled Cats in the Cradle Goes Digital. That refers to a 1974 song by Harry Chapin. The song is about a father whose son is born while he's away on business. As the boy grows up, he wants to be like his dad. Through the song, the son repeatedly asks to spend time with his father, but his father always answers by saying he doesn't have time now, but later we'll have a good time. At the end of the song, there's a sad turn. The dad has become old and wants to spend time with his son. But now the son is too busy. Sure enough, he grew up to be just like his dad. My father-in-law used to say, "They don't learn it from strangers." Dr. Bull gives the moral of Cats in the Cradle. This song remains a warning to parents around the world to enjoy time with their children and to recognize that they are the model for their children. Yet modern life often values that which happens outside of the home more than what happens inside the home. Modern society and its technological innovations create so many ways to accommodate longer workdays and to focus on getting ahead in our careers that we fail to enjoy the God-given gift of family and neglect to take the time to enjoy one another. Whether it's Andy and Opie going fishing or you working together around the house, showing up at your kids' events or eating meals together and eating together without TV on or your phones in your hand, however you do it, sharing time and stories shows your love. Jesus told stories. When Jesus began his ministry, he announced, "The time has come. The kingdom of God is near. Repent and believe the good news." Mark 1:15. What is the kingdom of God? Professor James Veltz of Concordia Seminary says it is the reign and rule of God. That works. The kingdom of God is how God reigns and rules in our hearts. Most of all, the reign and rule of God is about his love for us all. Jesus often taught about the kingdom of God, about God's reign and rule. Sometimes he did it by commenting on current events, like the accident when the tower at Siloam collapsed and people were killed, Luke chapter 13. Or when he and the disciples were admiring the architecture of the temple, Jesus made a teachable moment and spoke about the end of the world, Mark chapter 13. Other times, Jesus preached. He laid out the truths of God in straightforward teaching, as he did in the Sermon on the Mount, Matthew 5 through 7. But very often, Jesus told stories. They are called parables. Some of the parables were made-up stories, like the story of the Good Samaritan who took care of a man beaten by robbers, Luke chapter 10. Jesus' stories always had some contact with real life, with the day-to-day life the people knew. This was the way Jesus taught the disciples about God's love, about his gracious rule and reign in our lives. And still today, Jesus' parables have contact with the day-to-day life you and I live. For example, let's consider the well-known parable of the sower. It's about a man who sowed seed by hand. If Jesus were telling the story today, he would probably talk about a farmer pulling a planter behind his tractor to plant hundreds of acres. As I read the story to you, listen how lavish, or you might think how careless, the farmer is with a precious seed. Listen, a farmer went out to sow his seed. As he was scattering the seed, some fell along the path, and the birds came and ate it up. Some fell on rocky places where it did not have much soil. It sprang up quickly because the soil was shallow, but when the sun came up, the plants were scorched, and they withered because they had no root. Other seed fell among thorns, which grew up and choked the plants so that they did not bear grain. Still other seed fell on good soil. It came up, grew, and produced a crop, multiplying 30, 60, or even 100 times. Then Jesus said, "He who has ears to hear, let him hear." Sounds careless, doesn't it? Sowing seed on the road and on an outcrop of rocks? My friend Louis is a farmer. He tells me that when a farmer is ready to plant, he programs into the computer exactly where he wants the seeds planted. For example, he programs in 24 rows with 30 inches between the rows. The computer and the GPS make sure that no seed is wasted. But Jesus was not telling this story about a careless farmer, but rather about the lavishness of God sowing his saving word. God doesn't look at whether someone will receive the word or not. St. Paul says, God our Savior wants all men to be saved and come to a knowledge of the truth. 1 Timothy 2, verse 4. So the sower scattering seed on all kinds of ground is not careless. It's the lavish love of God to get his saving word into every kind of heart. However, the disciples didn't understand the parable of the sower. Because the crowd that heard the story had true followers of Jesus and also critics, people out to get him, Jesus spoke cryptically. When the disciples were alone with Jesus, they asked him to explain. That's important. As a teacher, I often slip into stories of experiences in my life. I do that because the story makes a point about the lesson we are covering in class. When I launch into a story, the students stop taking notes and lean back. They think it is entertainment time. No, this story makes a point you need to learn. So, when Jesus' critics had left, the disciples asked what the parable meant. In his explanation, Jesus teaches us that people receive the word of God in different ways. Listen. The farmer sows the word. Some people are like seed along the path where the word is sown. As soon as they hear it, Satan comes and takes away the word that was sown in them. Others, like seed sown on rocky places, hear the word and at once receive it with joy. But since they have no root, they last only a short time. When trouble or persecution comes because of the word, they quickly fall away. Still others, like seed sown among thorns, hear the word, but the worries of this life, the deceitfulness of wealth, and the desires for other things come in and choke the word, making it unfruitful. Others, like seed sown on good soil, hear the word, accept it, and produce a crop, some 30, some 60, or some 100 times what was sown. People receive the word of God in different ways. The critics don't give it a second chance. The devil is there to keep the word from their hard hearts. Other people receive the word enthusiastically, but don't grow in it. Don't stick with Jesus when discrimination or persecution comes for following Jesus. Still others are preoccupied with the things of this world. These people are like Harry Chapin's song about the dad, so caught up in making a career that he didn't give time to his son. In this context, I would say to the godly raising of his son. But the good soil, that's what you and I want to be. To be sinners who receive the forgiving and hope-giving word of Christ. To continue to grow in reverence for the loving rule and reign of God. To be followers of Jesus who produce godly fruit in our lives. May we be good soil in whom the love of God's kingdom grows. But how does this happen, this growth in the reign and rule of God in us? Jesus has a story about just that. This also comes from Mark chapter 4. The setting is that the crowd that listened to the parable of the sower has dispersed. The hard-hearted critics are gone. Now, Jesus tells his followers that his ministry of the word is not spectacular, not something that amazes the world, but the kingdom does grow because God's word works. Listen, he also said, "This is what the kingdom of God is like. A man scatters seed on the ground. Night and day, whether he sleeps or gets up, the seed sprouts and grows, though he does not know how. All by itself, the soil produces grain. First the stalk, then the head, then the full kernel in the head. As soon as the grain is ripe, he puts the sickle to it because the harvest has come. It is Jesus who scatters the seed on good ground. You, I, and others hear his preaching and teaching. We take it to heart. Like a seed, his word grows slowly but surely in us." Dr. Veltz says this story is intended to comfort us. He writes this in his commentary on Mark. "The ministry of Jesus, especially in his preaching and teaching, brings the reign and rule of God in a way that is simple and mysterious, and leads finally and inevitably to success at the proper time. The narrative is to comfort, to assure those with eyes to see and ears to hear that, despite meager appearances, especially initial appearances of unproductiveness, the fullness of God's reign and rule will be achieved." That is comforting in these days when many people are full of gloom and doom about the decline of the institutional church. God's lavish sowing of love from his word makes all the difference in our lives and in the church. The prophet Isaiah put it this way, "As the rain and snow come down from heaven and do not return to it without watering the earth and making it bud and flourish, so that it yields seed for the sower and bread for the eater, so is my word that goes out from my mouth. It will not return to me empty, but will accomplish what I desire and achieve the purpose for which I sent it." Isaiah 55, verses 10 and 11. Tell me a story. I have one more for today's message, and this is another story from Jesus about seeds. Again, he said, "What shall we say the kingdom of God is like? Or what parable shall we use to describe it? It is like a mustard seed, which is the smallest seed you plant in the ground. Yet when planted, it grows and becomes the largest of all garden plants, with such big branches that the birds of the air can perch in its shade." Mark chapter 4, verses 30 through 32. The mustard seed, traditionally thought of as the smallest seed, grows into a large garden plant. Don't discount what the word of Jesus is doing in your life and in the church. Says Dr. Veltz, "The reign and rule of God in Jesus is not in and of itself magnificent, at least not by normal worldly standards. Its results, however, are magnificent. Great branches result, and all peoples everywhere, the birds in the parable, benefit greatly. One cannot help but see the worldwide spread of the Christian faith as a fulfillment of this depiction." Tell me a story. Let's wrap up today's message by going back to fathers. Taking time to be with your children, to tell them your stories and to hear their stories is an important way to show you love them. Andy and Opie went fishing to be with each other and to share stories. But the father in Cats in the Cradle was too busy to spend time with his son. So, as they say, the apple doesn't fall far from the tree. When the son grew up, he didn't have time for his aged father. Jesus is our Savior from sin and our model for daily life. By spending time with his disciples and telling them stories, Jesus prepared the disciples for what was going to come in their lives. Mark says, "With many similar parables, Jesus spoke the word to them, as much as they could understand. He did not say anything to them without using a parable. But when he was alone with his own disciples, he explained everything." Mark 4, verses 33 and 34. Tell me a story, and make sure to share the point of your story. That is one of the most effective ways we can share the wonderful word of Jesus with the next generation. Ted and Chelsea Daring have written Myth of the Millennial, a book about connecting generations in the church. As Jesus told stories to prepare his disciples for the future, doesn't our Heavenly Father's love given to us in Jesus motivate us to tell the next generation how Jesus' word has worked in the stories of our lives? Here's what Ted and Chelsea say. "When the word of God goes out, it does not come back empty. You are not alone, nor must you have the exactly right answer every time. God is going to do his work. There is a generation in need of the goodness of the gospel. They are scraping to find meaning in life. Friendships, jobs, and a long line of relationships have let them down. But the gospel will not. This is the importance of what you have to share." Tell me a story. Amen.
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8: Thanks, Mark. Visiting again with my good friend and teacher and mentor, Dr. David Schmidt. Thanks for talking about parables with us.
9: Thank you for inviting me.
8: I want to talk to you today about how Jesus' parables change as he gets closer to the goal of his mission, the cross and resurrection.
9: Scholars have sometimes grouped them into categories, and it's kind of beginning, middle, and end. In the beginning of Jesus' ministry, you have parables of growth, parables of creation, parables showing this generosity of God. But then in the middle of Jesus' ministry, now you start to get parables of grace. Parables that have, you know, the lost son that's received back home, the lost sheep that's brought back home. You've got these parables of forgiveness and grace, which is the central message and work of God in Jesus Christ is going to be to bring about this grace. And so this is when Jesus is beginning to reveal his mission to his disciples. And you've got those parables of grace. And then toward the end of his ministry, parables of judgment. I think they're parables that Jesus brings the judgment to bear upon the hearer because he wants them to change. He wants to turn their hearts. This is the last chance before they kill him for them to hear.
8: Let's reflect then on now what we've learned about parables over these last 5 weeks we've been talking about them. So we started with this definition of a parable that is drawn from everyday life. There's some setup. There's a shocking or startling event, and then some teaching about God's ways and our response, but then also looking at how the parables align to Jesus' own ministry of spreading the word about the kingdom, but recognizing that it's going to lead him to a cross and judgment of God on him that he takes so that he can be that shoot that rises from the stump and start new. So how does this help us understand and receive the parables?
9: On the one hand, I think it helps us really treasure the clarity of the gospel that happened after the resurrection. As Jesus opens everyone's minds to understand the scriptures so that there's greater clarity in the time of parables, in a sense, the time of parables is over. We speak the clear, beautiful gospel of Jesus Christ to God, to people. There's no need to be speaking of it in parables anymore. Then in the ministry of Jesus, it helps us see his desire to reach out to people using what they understand in a way that awakens them to something more that's going on in his ministry that will be of saving value for them.
8: So in some sense, like you said, there's not a need for parables anymore. The gospel is very clear. God so loved the world, he gave his son that whoever trusts in him, believes in him, would not perish but have eternal life. And yet, especially Matthew, Mark, and Luke, when they wrote down their accounts, they saw fit to include, by the Holy Spirit's inspiration, to include all these parables. So now we can go back to them, and they're not establishing the truth of the gospel, but they're supporting it and drawing us deeper into it.
9: Yeah, you know, as we read them, we think about common life and how God works in common life, sometimes in surprising ways that lead us deeper into an understanding of his will for this world and for our lives.
8: You've been teaching God's people and preparing pastors for a long time. How does Jesus' way of teaching, how does that influence you, the way you try to bring the mystery of the kingdom of God to bear in your students?
9: Well, I kind of like Dale's reference to that smaller parable about, you know, sowing. The farmer sows the seed and it grows, he knows not how. That is exactly how I teach. I just throw the seed out there and I don't understand how it grows. It's beautiful to see it, though. You see it growing in students in different ways. So the same teaching will be heard in different ways, and you get to stand there and tend that growth and then send the students out. And then you hear from them, you see them at a pastoral conference, and it's beautiful to see the way in which God works at replenishing his kingdom. You.
8: Yeah.
9: You are a good example.
8: I'm one of your students. I rejoice in the work of God that he's done through you, and how that's now multiplied. How it happens, we know not how.
9: We know not how, but we're thankful that it does, because God's in control of it, and that's the beauty.
8: Amen.
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10: 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Amen. The Lord bless you and keep you. The Lord make his face shine on you and be gracious to you. The Lord look upon you with his favor and give you peace. 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
7: 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I'm Mark Eicher. 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
1: Good morning, everyone. Welcome to another Midnight Cry program. I'm your co-host, Sharon Taylor, and it's a joy and a privilege to come here once again over the areas of Radio Turks and Caicos. To God be all the praise, the glory, and the honor. Bow your heads as I present to you, our listeners, in this program before the Lord. Eternal Father, in the name of Jesus Christ, your Son, we give you the praise and the glory and the honor. We thank you so much for this day, because this is the day that you have made, and we shall rejoice and be glad in it. We ask you to bless us right now, O God. Anoint this program, anoint the speaker, anoint those who are listening, oh God. Give us hearts and mind and spirit that we will be able to follow you in everything that you say and do. Let your love flow through us. Heal, deliver, and set free. In the name of Jesus I pray. Amen.
2: And I heard the voice of the Lord saying, "Whom will I send? And who will go for us?" And I said, "Here am I, send me." Good morning, listeners. All of you that have been tuning in from time to time, a pleasant good morning to you. I pray that as you listen in this morning, that your heart would be stirred within you towards greatness. I am your speaker this morning, Reverend Eleanor Dickinson, and if I were to use a topic this morning, it would be, "Here Am I." And this is part one of two series. So many times we sing the songs of Zion, "Here am I, send me." Many times we pray the prayer, "Here am I, Lord, use me." And so many times we use words like, "I'm available to you." Let's look at Isaiah 6, verse 8 to 10. Then I heard the voice of the Lord saying, "Whom shall I send? And who will go for us?" Then said I, "Here am I, send me." How many times we heard that song say, "Hear the Lord of harvest sweetly calling. Who will go and work for me today? Who will bring to me the lost and dying? Who will point them to the narrow way?" Lustily we say, "Speak, my Lord, speak, and I'll be quick to answer thee. Speak, my Lord, speak, my Lord, speak, and I will answer. Lord, send me." Another verse ended with the words, "When the voice of God says, who'll go for us? Then he answered, here am I, send me." Are we truly listening in to the words of that song that as we sing? Do we take it for seriously? If not now is the time. It's a song of commitment. Here am I, send me. Many of us, when God calls, our first impulse is to run and make excuses. Yes, even though we say, "Here am I, send me." Even though we say, "Use me, Lord," when the time comes, we bolt or we run or we make many excuses. How many of us has run away from our calling only to be drawn back to face our calling and to accept it? Just like Moses, when he was confronted by God, he hid his face, for he was afraid to look upon God. Peter, when confronted, fell down at his Lord's feet and cried, "Depart from me, I am a sinful man, O Lord." Jonah, when he was called, he packed up and ran off from his fight. And we see here Isaiah, when confronted by the Lord of hosts, he could not contain himself. And he cried out, "Woe is me, I am undone, I have sinned, because I am a man of unclean lips, and I dwell in the midst of a people of unclean lips." That was Isaiah's excuse. He believed because he was a man of unclean lips, and he dwelled in the midst of unclean people. You know, in the midst of people with unclean lips likewise. You know, he was just like the crowd. So he thought that he would have been inexcusable, that God would have excused him rather. But we see here that God didn't look at just his outer appearance, what he put on. God was looking at the heart of Isaiah, and he see Isaiah was a person or an individual that he can entrust his mission to. He know Isaiah taught some of all because he created Isaiah. He know what was on his lips. He knows what was in Isaiah's heart. So he know that he was a vessel that he could have shaped, that God could have shaped. And he could have walked through. He could have made that vessel into a glory, into a vessel of honor. He knows that. And so he didn't stop right there with Isaiah and all his excuses. He went on, and he cleaned Isaiah up. He showed Isaiah that he was great, that he could have done. He could clean him up. He can prepare him for the mission ahead. Isaiah had so many excuses we all make when it's time for us to serve. Oh, we sing the songs of Zion, and we begin to testify to each other. And we often say, I wish that I could have sing like this person. I wish that I could have minister like this person, and so on. Oh, Lord, use me for your glory. Use me, Lord. And all the songs, I'm available to you. And when God sent his mission on and asked us, go and pray for so-and-so, or go and witness to them, we look around and say, why me, Lord? God, I can't do that one. Why you don't send sister so-and-so? Why you don't send brother so-and-so? They more into this thing. And they more bolder. But I can't. It's excuses. Even though we say, Lord, I'm available, we still make excuses. And all those who make excuses, much of us was eventually drawn back to face our calling. We can't run away from God, from what God has called us to be. Somewhere, somehow, we will be drawn back. We will one way or the other fulfill the calling. God does not compel us to go against our will, but he just makes us willing to go. No, he's not going to force us to go against our will. He just leaves us with all our excuses. Oh, we make those excuses, and he just leaves us. He wouldn't compel you to do his bidding. He would not force you to complete or to fulfill the mission that he has placed in your life. But somewhere along the line, situation or circumstances come up, situation or that you can't handle. Things just happen in your life, and you are all too happy and willing to go back to God and to fulfill the calling that God has placed on your life. You're all too happy to do it. Our calling can't be deferred. It can't be exchanged. So if God call you, you can't ask God to place the calling on sister so-and-so. You can't defer the calling on and tell God, oh, God, give it to so-and-so. Our calling can't be deferred. You can't put it off for another time. You can't exchange it with someone. And it can't be transferred, meaning it can't be God give it to you and then he transferred to someone else. It can't be so. In Romans 11 and 29, it says, for the gift and calling of God are without repentance. It is irrevocable. The call of God is permanent. It is unchangeable. It is binding. Once God has a calling on your life, it will not be revoked because the calling is without repentance. The calling on your life is permanent. You can't exchange it with nobody. It is binding. It's a covenant. It's a calling between you and God. It is a binding force, binding between both of you. So, somehow or the other, you're going to find yourself fulfilling the call of God. Somehow, You're going to be drawn back to what God has originally called you to do. You will fulfill the plans of God. You will fulfill your calling. Let's look for a brief moment at Israel. Abraham followed

God did not regret those gifts and calling and would not revoke them. Let's go back to the chapter of Isaiah 6, which describes Isaiah's call from God to take his people, take his message to the people of Judah. We see here that Isaiah, in his haste to run, he cried out in anguish, "Oh, woe is me, for I am undone. I am uncompleted, Lord. I'm an unfinished piece of work, so you can't use me. I'm full of fault. I'm incomplete. My lips is unclean." Then he admit who he was. Yes, a man of unclean lips, and position he was in, dwelling in the midst of the people of the same nature. But God had seen the finished product in Isaiah. He was not looking at the unfinished state of Isaiah. So many times, we as leaders, through our physical eyes, see unfinished products that seems useless, very much marred, and instead of seeing with the spiritual eyes something that can be refined and usable, we toss it aside as unusable. But this morning, I am reminded we all was marred vessel and someone reshaped us. I am also reminded of the potter's house in Jeremiah chapter 18. In the house, the potter was working on his product, spinning the clay on the potter's wheel. The vessel that was marred, stained, disfigured, tinted, he did not discard them. He made them into another vessel that seems good to him. He reshaped them for another purpose. Those marred vessels represent our lives. It represents me and your life. Our marred life. Our life that is so full of sin. It is so, it has so much wrongdoings in it. It is incomplete. It seems useless. But God can and will take our tinted life and transform it into beauty. He will give us beauty for our ashes. He can remove the impurities that is within our lives. When our life seems to the world as worthless, shattered, worthless, scraped, abandoned, forgotten, decayed, feared, reviled, broken, and shattered. To God the potter, these vessels of clay, vessels that is marred, the unfinished product, he now makes it into another vessel that seems good to him. So yes, God can take our lives, no matter how useless it may seem to the world, no matter how broken it may be, no matter how our lives may look to others, no matter how we feel about ourselves. Yes, we feel forgotten. We feel revived. We feel broken and shattered. But God can make something beautiful out of our lives. So we don't have to remain in our ashes. We don't have to remain in our decayed state. Because there is a God, the God that can reform us. The God that is the potter himself, the potter's house. When you go into that, into the potter's house, you go into God, you know, into that, into yourself. He said, "Into thy chambers, be free, Holy Spirit. Speak to me gently as I close the door." And when you go into that chamber and you close the door, and it's between you and God, and you begin to talk to God, God can take that vessel that seems to be unfit, that vessel that is full of impurities. God will take that vessel, and he will reshape it. He will reform it. Oh, he will do a thing within our lives, put us on the potter's clay, on the potter's wheel. And when he began to mold us, he began to shape us, he began to take out all impurities, and he would bring about a vessel that could be used. And now when he take the vessel, he look at it, he sees that vessel that was once broken, he sees it as an unfinished product. He makes it, our lives, into vessels that seems good to him. A vessel for service, the call into ministry, a finished product. Someone say, "He is still working on me,
But in

0: this context, I'm referring to a finished product. It's the final version of an item that is ready for use or sale. So the finished product of me and you is a saved and sanctified vessel ready for the master's use. A vessel that is now ready to hold the anointing oil. A vessel that God set aside as chosen. One that he can take joy in. A dedicated vessel completed in the master's hand for service. And this is what God did to Isaiah. He cleaned Isaiah up. And he will do the same to us if we'll allow him to do it. After Isaiah's transformation, or we would say his conversion, he answered the call, "Here am I, send me." He was willing. You see, God didn't compel him to go against his will, you know. But he made Isaiah ready. He made him willing to go. After his conversion, Isaiah saw the need to follow hard after God. And he knew the calling that God had placed on his life. And he couldn't ignore it. So he answered the call on his life. And he said, "Here am I. Send me." When we surrender ourselves to God and ask him to use us, we are clearly saying, "Here am I, Lord." At the point of our surrendering, we are being drawn into his service for use, to be used by him. And the door of our surrendering is open for God to send us out to serve. Our gifts and calling is not to be retained for ourselves. It is to serve others. Sometimes we know what our initial calling is, and sometimes we find out details after we made our commitment to serve. Some of us find our calling in the things we find joy and passion in doing. When Isaiah answered the call, he knew not the full detail, what it was all about. But he answered, "Here am I, send me." He was willing to take up the challenge. He was willing to go through with this calling. He was willing. He was a willing vessel. He committed himself. Then he was given the command, "Go and tell my people." Isaiah was ready. He was ready to fulfill the calling that is placed on his life. So he surrendered to God. He said, "Here am I, send me." Then God replied, "Go and tell my people." In Jonah chapter 1, gave an account of Jonah's disobedience, him running away from his calling, only to accept it gladly later on. He was glad to accept his calling after he ran away. And then he was thrown overboard the ship. He take a ship to go in the opposite direction, away from the calling of God, because God called him to Nineveh. And he take a ship to Tarsus. You know, he was just unwilling to take up that calling. And he just ran away. But when he was thrown overboard, and a big fish swallowed him up, and he was in the belly of that fish for 3 nights and days. He prayed, and he prayed constantly to God. Now, that some of his prayers was, "God, if you ever let me live, I would go out, I would do your calling." And he was asking God to spare his life. And when God helped him, that the fish warmed him up on dry land, Jonah was so happy. Jonah went about and did he preach. He preached up a storm in that nation. He preached. He did hear me. The calling that God placed on his life, he fulfilled that calling in preaching to that city. So he was only too happy to accept his calling. Because like I said, yes, he ran away because of what he was called to do. Yes, he packed up and tried to get as far from God and his calling as he could. Sometimes we don't know what our mission would entail until after our commitment to serve. And even if we know before we say, here am I, we have to accept our calling sooner or later. So let us not run away from our calling. Let us not run away from God because we cannot. Because you see, where Jonah tried to run away from God and he couldn't run away from God, God called, bring him right back. He find himself right back to the very land that God had sent him to preach. God called him right back. And as for Isaiah, so many excuses Isaiah gave. But God wasn't looking at that unfinished product that Isaiah was presenting to him. God cleaned him up. And when God cleaned him up, Isaiah was too happy to say, here am I, send me. So sometimes, yes, we get in some situations in our lives. And only God could help us. And when we get over, we are so happy and we just go about our calling. We accept the calling on our lives. So let us try to stay humble. Let us be humble in the sight of God. And let us remember that God does not compel us to go against our will. But boy, he sure makes us willing to do his will. And the thing about it is that you can't pass it on to someone else. That is your calling. That is your path to travel. No one can do it for you. And your calling has such an anointing that was created just for you. Only you can fulfill that specific calling. And only you can walk in that specific anointing. Paul urged us in Ephesians 4, verse 1. To walk in a manner worthy of the calling to which you have been called. As we answer our calling, as we say, here am I, send me. Let us seek to align our lives to God's intention. Psalms 119 verse 105 reminds us that the word of God serves as a lamp to guide our feet and a light on our path. Psalms 37 and 4 says, to delight thyself in the Lord, to delight yourself is to be experiencing joy in fulfilling God's purpose, which is an indication of one's calling. Today, as we hear the Lords of Harvest sweetly calling, who will go and work for me today? May our answer be with commitment. Speak, my Lord, speak, and I will answer. Lord, send me. Let us be committed to service from the heart and not from our lips. Let us look beyond the negatives and see the positive. Let us look beyond the ifs and the buts and see the prize before us. As Christians, it is time we stop making excuses to God and realize that through God, the impossible is very possible. Let us surrender ourselves willing to God. Here am I, Lord. Ephesians 3 verse 15 says, today, if you hear his voice, do not harden your heart. Let's look at Simon and Andrew, who was fishermen. Jesus called them, follow me. I will make you fishers of men. Immediately, without hesitation, they left their nets and followed. We should know the voice of God. Listen for his voice. And when he calls us, we should answer, here am I. Speak, for your servant hear it. Let us pray. Heavenly Father, we just thank you, Lord. We worship you, God. We give you thanks, we give you praise, we give you glory, Lord, for your name is worthy to be praised. God, we just thank you for everything this morning, oh God. We thank you for your goodness. We thank you for your word that has gone forth. God, we thank you for the many listeners, oh God. And we pray, God, that you continue, oh God, to let your light shine upon us, shine upon this nation, oh God. God, we pray that you would be with those that are sick, oh God, physically, spiritually, mentally, oh God, every sickness, oh God. We pray, God, that you, God, overshadowed them, oh God. May you heal, oh God, for you are the Ban and Gideon, you are Jehovah Rapha. Oh God, those that are in prison, we pray, God, that you surround them, oh God, that they may know that they are not forgotten, they are not forsaken by you, oh God. And Lord, we pray for those, oh God, in the hospital, oh God, we pray that you administer hands of healing, oh God. May you, oh God, work through the doctors and nurses, oh God, bring about healing, oh God, for you are able, oh God, to use medicine, oh God, to heal, and you are able to heal us, oh God, by your divine touch, oh God. Oh God, and we bring, oh God, God, every minister of religion to you, God. We bring them before you in the name of Jesus. We pray, God, that you prepare them, oh God, for service, oh God, in the ministry, oh God. Oh God, for such a time as this, oh God, you are calling people, oh God, into their vineyard. You are calling to work. You said the harvest, oh God, is ready, oh God, but the reapers, oh God, are few, God. Help us, Lord, that we'll say, here am I, send me, that we may go again, reap the harvest, oh God. Lord, we pray for the ministerial government, oh God. Pray, God, that you'd have your way, Lord Jesus, oh God, from, hey, oh God, from the governor, oh God, down to the road cleaners, oh God. Oh God, they are your people, oh God. Lord, I pray, oh God, that you'll be with them, oh God, and may you overshadow this entire land, oh God. Oh God, rain upon us, Holy Spirit, and we just thank you. Cover us with your blood, Lord. Seal us under your covering, oh God. Seal every house, oh God, every person, oh God, in this community, oh God, in this nation, oh God. Be with us, oh God. We surrender to you, God, and help us, oh God, to answer the call on our life. Here am I, Lord, send me. And we thank you, Lord, in your wordy name, Jesus. We give you praise, we give you glory. Amen.
1: Thank you so much for being a part of us this morning. I pray that your soul have been blessed and have been encouraged to continue to seek the Lord and to put him first in everything that you say and do. I invite you to come to church at the Church of God of Prophecy anywhere throughout the Turks and Caicos Islands or the world at large. 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God bless you. Have a blessed day in the Lord.

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Praise the name of the Lord. You're listening to A Time of Spiritual Enrichment. I'm your host, Bishop Edwin Lightman, prophet to the nation, senior pastor of House of Prayer Ministries, right here on Long Bay Road, Providentialis, Turks and Caicos Island. It's good to be with you today. This is the day that Yahweh have made, and we will rejoice and be glad in it. I want to thank you again for joining us this morning. This program is geared to build your faith so you can believe in Yahweh for your healing, your breakthrough, your miracle, that you can be strong in the word and come against the forces of darkness in the mighty name of Yahushua, and also for salvation for your soul. Praise the name of Yahweh. Let's get started with a word of prayer. Dear Heavenly Father, Yahweh, which is in heaven, we honor you, we glorify your name, and we thank you for your great love and your mercy towards us. Thank you for waking us up this morning and clothing us in our right mind. You are the great and almighty God, and there's none beside you. None can even be compared unto you. We thank you for your great loving kindness and your mercy towards us. We ask, O God, for forgiveness of our sins, and we forgive all those that have done us wrong. We invite your presence to be with us here this morning and touch the hearts of the people that as they believe upon Christ and as they stand on your word, I pray, O God, that miracles, signs and wonders, healings and deliverance will come forward in the lives of the people and that they may be saved. Thank you, Father, for your mercy and grace. We give you praise and glory. We ask it in the name of your Son, Yahushua. Amen and amen. Again, we want to thank you for being with us here today. And we've been teaching on a series called Growing in Christ. Growing in Christ. And we're on the second part of the topic, how to be Christ-centered. How to be Christ-centered. Now, of course, we're specifically talking to born-again believers, because you can only be Christ-centered if you are saved. And to be saved is that you have repented of your sins and have accepted Christ as your Lord and Savior, and you are from day to day living to serve the Lord, living to please Yahweh in all that you do. And of course, you have to be a part of a local congregation. Now, some folks may say, well, Bishop, I don't have to be a part of a church. Well, the Bible says, and the Bible commands you, you are not to neglect from going to the house of the Lord. And so you have to go as a born-again believer. You subject yourself and humble yourself to Christ. You have to go to the house of the Lord and worship with the saints. Now, some people may say, you know, there's no church worthy of me. All those churches, everybody, this one is hypocrite and that one is dissonant and that one. You can't say that. You have to go to one of the houses of the Lord, one that preaches Christ and Him crucified, and humble yourself. And don't think of yourself that you're so high and mighty and you're so holy that there's no congregation that you can't be a part of. If you have that type of pride in your heart, you need to repent. And you need to say, Father, show me what congregation you want me to be a part of. And then you just go there, be a part of that congregation, and serve the Lord. Again, this teaching is to born-again believers. How to be Christ-centered. Now, being Christ-centered is that you want to do everything to please Yahweh. And doing everything to please Yahweh is that, what would Christ do if he was on this earth right now, going through the same situations you're going through? Being Christ-centered means I want to do what Christ did. I want to do what he would have done if he was on this earth right now. And so being Christ-centered is pleasing the Father, doing those things that are pleasing unto Yahweh in your body, in your finances, in your merits, on your job, in your investments, in anything you do. You want to do everything that will please the Father. That is being Christ-like. Amen.
I want to go back to our first scripture that we talked about last week Sunday, and it's Colossians chapter 3, verses 16 and 17. And it says, "Let the word of Christ dwell in you richly, in all wisdom, teaching and admonishing one another in psalms and spiritual hymns, and with spiritual hymns and songs, singing with grace in your hearts to the Lord. And whatsoever ye do in word or deed, do also in the name of the Lord Yehoshua the Christ, giving thanks to Yahweh and the Father by him." And so you need to let the word dwell in you richly. And to have that done is you yourself have to open up Yahweh's the word, the Bible, and read it. Read it daily. Listen to it. You can get on the Bible app and listen to the word. Just let it play and let the words just ring into your spirit. You got to let the words of Christ dwell in you richly. If you're going to be Christ-centered, you got to know the word. You can't be Christ-centered if you don't know the word. Because when Satan comes up against you to tempt you and to try to drag you back into the world, you got to know what the word says so you can stand on that word. And as you stand on the word, that you will have a word to come against Satan with. Can I get a witness, somebody? And so let the word of Christ dwell in you richly, teaching and admonishing one another in psalms and spiritual hymns and spiritual songs, and with singing with grace in your heart to the Lord. And that whatsoever you do in word or in deed, do all in the name of Yehoshua the Christ. We're going to go to our second scripture, and it is Romans chapter 13, verse 11. And it says, "Put ye on the Lord Yehoshua the Christ, and make not provision for the flesh to fulfill the lust of it." Put on Christ, meaning, now Satan will come up to you and tempt you, and as Satan tempted Christ when he fasted for 40 days. Satan came and tempted Christ and wanted Christ to do three things. But all three times Christ said, "It is written," meaning Christ knew the word. He knew the will of the Father. And every time he quoted that, "It is written." So now we have to do the same thing. So when Satan comes up against us to tempt us, with lust and with money and all kind of different things, Satan will try to tempt us. We have to stand on the word, and we have to follow the pattern of Christ in everything we do. "Put ye on the Lord Yehoshua the Christ." And just as Christ withstood Satan, just as Christ stood on the word, "It is written." And he quoted that scripture over and over. And then Satan left him because he saw that Christ was standing strong on the word. Remember now, let the word of Christ dwell in you richly. And then here in Romans chapter 13, verse 14 says, "Put ye on the Lord Yehoshua the Christ, and make no provision for the flesh to fulfill the lust thereof." Make no provision. Meaning, don't let Satan back you in a corner and you got to, you know, you're between a rock and a hard place and then you just take the easy way out. No, don't take the easy way out. Stand on the word. And when you stand on the word of Yahweh, the Holy Spirit will be there for you to help

jail, even if they will say all kind of stuff about your name. But you got to make sure that, you see, you can't just do things to please people. You got to do everything to please Yahweh. Come on, somebody. So if it take you got to go to jail, then go to jail. But don't allow yourself to fall prey to the flesh and give in to the works of the devil. Come on, somebody. Christ would not allow Satan to back him into a corner and then he have to take the way of the flesh. No, Christ stood on the word. And so we got to do the same thing. Stand on the word. Put ye on the Lord Yehoshua the Christ and make no provision for the flesh to fulfill the lust of it. Do what Christ would have done. Do what Joseph did. He stood up against Satan who tried to use part of his wife to cause him to lay with her. He'd rather go to jail than to lay with part of his wife. Come on, somebody. You got to be willing to, no matter how hard it may seem, how hard it may be, come on, somebody. It may cost you friends. It may cost you money. It may cost you people that you could, you know, you depend on. But because you want to stand up for Christ, you got to be willing to stand. And having done all, still stand. Come on, somebody. Put ye on the Lord Yehoshua the Christ and make no provision for the flesh. The Bible says in Psalms 61 and 18, it says, so I will sing praises unto thy name forever, that I may daily perform my vows. Hallelujah. And then it says in Psalm 71 and verse 1, it says, in thee, O Lord, do I put my trust. Let me not be put to confusion, for thou art my hope, O Lord. Thou art my trust from my youth. Let my mouth be filled with thy praise and thy honor all the day. And then it says in Psalms 35 and verse 27, it says, let them shout for joy and be glad that favor my righteous cause. Yea, let them say continually, let the Lord be magnified, which hath pleasure in the prosperity of his servants. And my tongue shall speak of thy righteousness and of thy praise all the day long. Let them shout for joy and be glad that favor my righteous cause. Let me tell you something. We can easily take the easy way out and do things to please people, do things to make ourselves popular, do things to make people like us. We can take the easy way out. But look what it says here. Let them shout for joy and be glad that favor my righteous cause. Now, I always tell folks, there are two ways. Sometimes folks, you know, folks say that they're saved. And they try to do all they can to live for the Lord. But the pressures of life come against them. And, you know, they fold. And then you got some folks who, you know, they say they're saved. And they're living for the Lord. And they're going all out for the Lord. And, you know, they lose friends. They lose positions. Why? Because they're standing on Yahweh's word and they want to go all out for the Lord. You're gonna lose some things when you're going all out for the Lord. But you're going to gain righteousness. You're going to gain strength. Come on, somebody. You're going to gain favor with Yahweh. Hallelujah. Sometimes people say that they're saved and they go to church and so forth. But during the week, you know, they're playing and they're living the life of the world. They're doing all kind of stuff in the world. But then on Sunday morning, they save. Come on, somebody. And know people like them and people, you know, they're good buddies with and have a lot of friends and so forth. And they don't make no rough, they don't ruffle no feathers with nobody. Now, that's the type of person, they're not safe. They're going to end up busting hell wide open because they're seeking to please the world. But that person who said that they're saved,

and they're living for Yahweh, going to church, reading the Bible, praying, and living for the Lord, doing that which is right, you may lose friends. Sometimes you may lose money. You may lose positions. Hallelujah. But the end, you will win. Come on, somebody. Because Yahweh sees that you favor his righteous cause. Yahweh sees that you're willing to sacrifice and give up things for the kingdom of Yahweh. Can I go with it, somebody? Don't just take the easy way out. Hallelujah. If you're going to be Christ-centered, you got to be Christ-centered all the way. You can't look at who like you, who you're trying to please, who's trying to be your friend. You can't look at that. You got to look at what does Yahweh says about my life. What that he sees I'm doing. Am I doing stuff to please him? Am I doing things to glorify his name? I want to be Christ-centered in that I want to please the Father. I don't want to please my friend, my neighbors, or my pastor, or the other saints, or the people in community. No, I want to please Yahweh. And when my ways please Yahweh, he will make even my enemies to be at peace with me. That is what being Christ-centered is all about, is pleasing the Father, not people. Not doing what comes easily to you, but going the hard way, doing the rough stuff, meaning that you're doing things that is not going to make you popular. It's not going to make you have a lot of friends. Come on, somebody. Because if you're friends with the world, you're at enmity with God. Come on, somebody. You got to be Christ-centered in that I want to do everything to please the Father. Hallelujah. That's what being Christ-centered is all about. I want to pray for you. Father Yahweh in heaven, we just worship you and magnify your name. And Father, I pray for those who are struggling out there right now. Oh God, who are trying to serve you, who are trying to do their best to live for you. But the precious of life, and the enemy is trying to back them into a corner. And they're trying to please this one and try to please the other one. I pray, oh God, that you, Lord God, touch them by your spirit. Let the fire of the Holy Ghost come upon them. And let their fire be lit bright and shining strong again. Hallelujah. And oh God, let them be able to go all out for you. Hallelujah. Not to please man, not to be backed in a corner and have to take the easy way out. But oh God, let them stand firm now. Hallelujah. Even as Christ said, it is written. Hallelujah. Let them stand on your word and let your word dwell in them richly. Hallelujah. That no matter what the circumstances come against them, they will always stand to please you. They will always stand to do that which is right in your sight. Hallelujah. Touch them today, Lord, and give them your strength that they overcome every temptation, every lust of the flesh, every, oh God, of the lust of the things of this world. Lord, we thank you for it right now. We give you praise. We give you glory. Touch those folks right now. And, oh God, just let your power dwell within them that they overcome every temptation of the enemy. We give you thanks and we give you praise in Yahushua's name. Amen and amen. Hallelujah. I want to pray for those who are not saved and you want to make Christ your Lord and Savior. Would you say this prayer after me? Heavenly Father, I believe in Christ that he died on the cross, and I acknowledge that I'm a sinner and that I need Christ in my life. I believe that he died and he shed his blood for me. He rose again the third day and is seated at your right hand. I therefore repent of all my sins and I accept Yahushua the Christ as my Lord and my Savior from this time forth and forevermore. I turn my life completely over to you, Father. Let your will be done, and I give you praise. I give you glory and honor. In Yahushua's name I pray. Amen and amen. I want to pray for those who need a miracle. You need a touch in your life. You need a breakthrough. Hallelujah. I believe that Yahweh is going to turn things around for you today. Come and stretch forth your hand and believe Yahweh with me. Father Yahweh in heaven, you are the great and mighty God. And Father, there's so many people that needs a touch from you. There's so many people that need a miracle, that needs a financial blessing, oh God, that need a healing in their bodies.
We ask, oh God, that you would stretch forth your hand. And oh God, your word says, the set time to favor her. Hallelujah. Zion, the set time to favor her is now. Lord, let your set time come forth in their lives. Favor your children, oh God, and bring forth a miracle in their lives, a financial breakthrough, a healing in their bodies, oh God, a turnaround in their family, Lord, in their marriages. Bring marriages back together again. Hallelujah. Let there be healing in those homes and in those marriages, healing in their bodies. Hallelujah. In the mighty name of Yahushua, turn around, oh God, their financial situation, oh God, and bring about a miracle. Lord, there's so many things that your children need. Your word says you supply all our needs according to your riches and glory by Christ Yahushua. And so, Father, we believe today and we ask of you, Lord, shower down your blessings, your healing, your delivering power upon the people, oh God. Hallelujah. And, oh God, let them see your power, oh God, coming forth in their lives. And, Father, they shall give you the glory. We give you the praise. We give you the thanks, Father, for what you're doing in their lives right now. We call it done by faith in the mighty name of Yahushua. Hallelujah. Somebody claim your healing. Claim your blessings. Claim your victory. Claim your miracle right now in the mighty name of Yahushua. Hallelujah. Praise the name of the Lord. Hallelujah. I'll give Yahweh thanks and I give him praise for all of you that are listening to this program today. Continue to listen, continue to believe Yahweh, and Yahweh is going to do a mighty work within your life, because the Bible said all things are possible to him that believeth. Thank you for being with us here today. And again, our topic is how to be Christ-centered today. Today's topic is part two. We're going to go to part three next week, and I'm asking you to join me again next week here on this powerful radio network. Thank you for being with us again. 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Our service is out at 10:15. We're located at 180 Long Bay Road, right here in Providenciales, Turks and Caicos Islands. Thank you for being with us here today. And again, I say, you don't have any trouble. All you need is faith in Yahweh. Yahweh bless you.

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10: 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You're listening to Kingdom Splash with your boy Landlord. Righteous reggae music. Yeah, man, this is Caribbean music at its best. Keep it locked.
11: Good morning, my wonderful people from Turks and Caicos and from all over the world. Man, you know it's all about Kingdom Splash. Meet the artist, and I cannot do this show without my good buddy, my co-host, the one and only Mario Steele. What's up, Mario?
12: Greetings, all you beautiful people, Landlord. You know what it is. Doing ministry with you, man, that's like the highlight of my week. So, man, it's happy. I'm great to be here with you, with our friends, our family in the Turks and Caicos, and all around the world, man. It's a pleasure to be here with you this morning, sir.
11: Most definitely, man. You know, we look forward to just bringing new artists every week, and we have an amazing artist, but you know how we do it. We just keep our mouth shut, and we allow our artists to introduce themselves. Our special guest, please introduce yourself to our audience at this time.
13: Good morning. Hey, listen, I just love you guys' energy. Your energy is lit. Your energy is lit.
11: Yeah, man.
13: But, yo, listen, it's a pleasure. This is your Shuli Ezekiel Joseph out of the beautiful island of Trinidad and Tobago. It's a pleasure to be on air with you all this morning. And I'm definitely looking forward to just doing this awesome release with you all.
11: Awesome, bro. Awesome. Ezekiel, for those who are listening to you for the first time, you know, what should people know about you and beyond the music?
13: Well, listen, I'm just a humble guy that loves the Lord, loves my family, very ambitious, but I just feel like in this season of my life here, it's just a walk with God. Just God, just God, just give me more of Him, just give me more of Him. And I feel like, you know, in this season, it's been like a mystery for me, just seeing like how God has been unfolding, you know, these things to me, what He wants for me, where the parts He has set out for me. It's just an amazing walk. And I'd say to anybody, just humble yourself under the mighty hand of the Lord and just see Him just elevate you to different dimensions that you've never even believed you would have been walking in, you know. So this is just a humble guy who's just saying, you know, my heart is for the Lord, my heart is for my family, and just, you know, pouring all the messages that God has been given to me in music, you know. Yeah.
11: Amen.
12: Hey, Ezekiel, man, okay, you are so anointed. I got your video. Look at, Kingdom Splash, Turks and Caicos. I'm jumping ahead because we're going to get to the song, but let me tell you all something. That music video, man, that is so beautiful.
11: It is.
12: That is so beautiful, man. It is. Tell me, where did you shoot the music video?
13: So this video was shot in Exuma, Bahamas. I had the pleasure to visit your island, man. And listen, it was an amazing experience out there, man.
11: Hey, but Ezekiel, you need to tell us the story on how that happened. I mean, how everything came up, you know? Mario's going to be shocked when he hears the story.
13: So let me tell you, man. So one time, as I was mentioning to Landlord, I just went on a sabbatical for a while. You know, I wasn't doing music for 2 years plus. And I've just been there in isolation, just asking God, Father, I just need more from you. And let me be honest with you. I've been doing a lot of concerts prior to my sabbatical. I've been doing a lot of concerts in Trinidad. And for some reason, every time I hit the stage and I leave the stage, I would feel like there's a void, like there's something missing still. I'm hearing the people screaming. And when I leave, I'm feeling like yo, they're not screaming for God, they're screaming for you. And I feel like if for some reason all the attention was just on the artist and not really the ministry, and I would leave stage feeling like there's an emptiness, there's something missing, and I would come back in my closet and I'm like, I always feeling disappointed. I'm always feeling disappointed as though I did not, like I didn't hit it. So I went on a sabbatical and I said to God, God, something is missing and I'm not feeling like this is it. This, there has to be something more to this than this. It can't just be about me running on a stage and, you know, yes, these people love the music, they love the artistry and all of these things, but something is missing. I'm not seeing a revival happening. I'm not seeing transformation taking place. I'm not seeing these things happening. I feel like there's more. I'm feeling like there's something missing. And so I went on a sabbatical. And in this two-year break, I was telling landlord, I went in my shower. I went to the shower and I, in my prayer, my song, this song came to me and I was just saying, I just want you, Jesus. Just want you. Just want you, Jesus, in my life. So me just want you, Jesus. Me no need nobody else. Nothing in the world's got my heart. See me just want you. And then that song became a part of my prayer because I realized every time I go to pray, I'm realizing that the very words of the song that was just sung in the bathroom, I realized that I'm just saying the same things in my prayer. Mm-hmm. Not even realizing that, that's actually the song. Mm-hmm. So then... No, I decided, my wife heard it and she was like, Easy, you need to record that. That song is really, really nice. Mm-hmm. And then I asked God, I said, well, Father, would you provide the finances for me to do the song? I feel like this is what my heart is saying in the season. And I was asking God, would you please provide the finances? And then one time within that same week, I'm seeing an email came in on my laptop. And I don't usually check that email. When I open the email, I'm seeing, Ezekiel, we are waiting a response from you. We've been trying to get you to come to the Bahamas for the longest while. Would you check your email and give us a response? When I look to my spam, I'm seeing a whole email there with a booking and requesting for me to come to the Bahamas. And that booking in itself allowed us the privilege to shoot the video. It allowed us the finances, everything, to just get this whole project paid for in the Bahamas.
12: Oh my God, hallelujah. So wow. Ezekiel, two things. I know we're gonna wrap soon, but two things. When you were telling that story just now, I heard you suck your teeth. Man, you know, island people, when we suck our teeth, you know we vexed at something. So that really had to move your spirit to say, God, I just want you. But when you, and then the second thing, when you start to sing, I was about to stop you and say, sing, Ezekiel, sing. Boy, you have a
0: sound
12: voice.
0: Good. You sound good, man.
12: So, man, look here. I know we're getting ready to close this interview, but I want to tell you, when I heard your song, I've been playing it on repeat, on repeat, on repeat, because it is anointed. It is anointed, man. And I want you, and Landlord always asks this question to artists, and I want to ask this question to you as well. Give some artist, someone that is, you know, dealing with some things or trying to figure out, do I continue to go, something, things on breaking. Encourage an artist today that is looking for that next step, that next encouragement.
13: I would tell everybody, set your affection on the things above. The things on this earth are just but temporal. When we set our affection on the things above, I tell you, when God starts, the best place for music to be birthed from is a place from the throne of God. You see, when that throne room opens up and that Holy Spirit starts pouring into you those messages, I'm telling you, a song that goes viral is not something that you just decided it, you know, it was built on vibes, not just like that. You see, something that when God ordains a thing, man can only have a desire to shut it up. But when God ordains a thing, he paves the way for his message and it's going to happen. So just set your affections on the things above and not on things on this earth, man.
12: Amen. and amen. Hallelujah, man. This has been an amazing interview. We thank God for you. We thank God for your ministry and what he's doing in your life. What he's doing in your life. God bless you, sir. Yeah, so Ezekiel, man, this has been an amazing interview. I always tell landlord when we get these good ones, we need to do the whole 30 minutes. But, man, we got to bring you back. We got to bring you back. But before you go, to our listening audience, to everyone that's tuned in, Turks and Caicos, people that are streaming all around the world, please tell them how that person found you on that email. Tell them how they can find you. On the send your MySpace, your Facebook, your TikTok, whatever social media you have, your phone number, your WhatsApp. Please tell our people how they could reach you, how they could hear your music, how they could get you in their cities. Please let our listening audience know, sir.
13: Yes, definitely. You're welcome, man. They can get me on YouTube at Ezekiel Joseph. All my music is there. And then it's always on all the digital musical platforms as well. You can get all my music there. And then you can reach me on, you can follow me on Instagram, on TikTok, at Ezekiel. On TikTok, Ezekiel Joseph. Facebook, Ezekiel Joseph. Instagram is Ezekiel Music _TNT. Right, so you can get me there, but it's spelled just like in the Bible, Ezekiel. Alright, so it's Ezekiel Joseph. Hey, yo, people, this is yours truly, Ezekiel, talking to you from the beautiful island of Trinidad and Tobago. It's a pleasure to be with these guys. These are amazing guys here, Mario Steele and my brother Landlord. This song is called Just Want You, and I trust God that this song be an amazing blessing to you all in this season of your life. Blessings.

0: are back. We want to thank you for sticking and staying with us. But landlord, boy, Ezekiel, man, that was some fire.
1: Awesome guy.
0: That's a good song.
1: Yeah.
0: And guess what? He shot that song in the Bahamas. He couldn't think about a more beautiful place to shoot that video, man. But hey, as you know, we got another artist, another amazing artist on the line today. And what we do, I call it the landlord. We shut our mouth and we allow them to introduce themselves. So artists, introduce yourself to the Turks and Caicos and our listeners on Kingdom Splash all over the world.
2: Style it up. Yo, this is Sona G, and I just want to say thank you guys so much for having me. Turks and Caicos, you've done blessed already, so everything sign and steal. You know what I mean? Bless up yourself, landlord. Bless up yourself, everybody who's tuning in right about now. You don't know it, go. Gotta do it.
1: Awesome, awesome. Well, welcome to the show, Sonny G. It's always a blessing to have you right here with us, man. You've been doing a lot. How do you find the time to do all that you're doing? You're a family man. You're also a pastor, right?
2: Yes.
1: Tell us, how do you balance your time in ministry?
2: Hey, that's a very good question, and a lot of people seem to be asking me that question as of late.
1: Yeah.
2: But to be honest, I just spend my time being efficient, you know, and effective. Like, I don't have too much time that, in fact, I do have a lot of time that I spend, you know, just leisurely. But outside of me just, you know, enjoying a moment, you know, I'm always doing something. I'm always doing something musically. So I almost every

0: chance I get, if I'm not with the family, I'm doing something to enhance my musical career, because you know I have the EP out now. So everything that I do, I'm always creating contents. You know, I'm always doing something. So like you rightly said, if I'm not with the family or church, you know, I'm doing music. So because of that, I'm kind of focused. You know, so it's one of these three things that I'm doing. You know, so awesome. Unlike some other people that, you know, have a lot of things going on or are find themselves a little bit more distracted with other things, I distract myself by creating content for my music and being with the family and church.
1: Awesome. You originally grew up in Jamaica, right? How yeah. has that influenced your sound, your lyrics, and the way you minister through your music?
0: So that, you know, growing up in Jamaica is a big thing, because then you know you get the culture like injected in your system, so you know you carry that culture with you wherever you go and in anything you do. So the music is just part of the culture, and you know, being a man of faith, you know, that's what I express in my music. You know, so I say it to people all the time, I can't separate me from my upbringing or yeah. from my culture. You know, same thing with you guys, right? You can't separate yourself from your culture and your upbringing. So it's the same thing, you know what I mean? We can't separate ourselves from it. And because of that, you know, we just have to operate within it.
1: Yes.
0: And the parameters, you know. So, you know, person might want me to do something else, or even back in the day when people didn't really accept reggae gospel.
1: Yes.
0: You know, they wanted to do something else, but you can't really function in any other capacity outside of what you're given, you're capable of. Yeah. You know, what your gifting is, you know. So you have to flow within that and allow God to use and express that in doing his work.
1: Amen.
2: That's the beauty of it, right? That's because God has put that in you. Look, that's innate. So we work by what's in our spirit. So everything we do, somehow our island, our country, our culture is going to come out. And man, you do it well. You are anointed. As you say, this new song is out. And I did it last time, Lando. I'm not going to tease nobody, but I've heard it. And brother, you are a blessing. There's so many. What you did with the song is amazing. And I just want to give you your flowers now. I know this is an interview, but I got to give you your flowers because you did a great job.
0: I appreciate it, man.
2: Look, we are asked this question to a lot of our artists. Tell someone, anyone that's going through something that needs that encouragement, give them a word today.
0: You know, this EP is about, you know, hope. You know, this is what I've been, you know, saying, you know, in all of these interviews that I've been doing. This EP is about hope. This Newman EP, it's hope. Because it says to a person that it doesn't matter where you are, where you've been, what you've gone through, how far you've fallen, the depths that you've gone to in life. The fact is that because of Christ, there is hope. Because what he brings to you, to your life, you know, there is hope. So no matter what you're facing right now, no matter what how far you think you are or sinful you think you are, the fact is that grace is still here, and grace can help to bring you to a different place, to bring you to a state of being a new man. You know what I mean? So hope is not lost. There's still hope. Once you have life, Bridget, you know, there's hope, and God can do so much with the little that you think you might have.
2: Man, that deserves an amen. That's an amen right there. Glory to God. That's good.
1: Yeah, most definitely, you know. So what really inspired the song? Like, where were you when the inspiration came for you to really put pen the song?
0: I'm literally sitting in the place where I was, which is my studio right now.
1: Wow.
0: So... I mean, this song, Big Up, right? I kid you not, this was one of my favorite songs to write, because, and when I say write, I don't mean like pen to paper, because we don't really do that anymore.
1: Yeah.
0: I mean, I literally pressed play on my computer, and the first word that came out of my mouth was "Big Up, God, Big Up," and I was just like throwing my hands in the air, like yes. You know, pumping my fist and everything, because it was the beat was so infectious that, you know, I just wanted to do something really, really good, nice with it, and those words came so seamlessly and it fit so easily on the beat as well. So I was like, big up, God, big up. And yeah. So it was easy. And immediately I just went in the recording booth and recorded the song. The song was done in a few minutes, you know. So that was one of my favorite experiences, you know, putting this song together. And, you know, yeah, I enjoyed that process.
1: Awesome. What has been one of the biggest challenges you have faced as a gospel artist?
0: I think it's, you know, just being level-headed and being patient, I would say, and focus on what is truly important. You know, one of my mantra as of late is the scripture that says, you know, trust in the Lord with all your heart, lean not to thine own understanding, but in all your ways acknowledge him, and he will direct your path. And another one that says, seek ye first, which this one is probably the one that I'm, you know, that kind of had me, you know, for a period here where I just kind of focus and meditate on it for a long time. Seek ye first the kingdom of God and his righteousness, and all these things will be added unto you. So, you know, a lot of times, even as artists, you can get to a point where, you know, you want to see a particular thing or your career mounted in a particular direction, you know what I mean? And then, you know, you have to be patient and you have to, you know, you wait and then you're anxious about certain things. And I've learned, you know, in the last few months actually, that, hey, listen, let's prioritize the things of God. Let's put God first. Let's honor God and let God do his thing. Because I can't control, you know, whether people like my song, yes or no. I can't control none of that. And whether they do, yeah or nay, it's not a barometer to for success. You know what I mean? What I'm doing, if God said that's what I'm supposed to be doing or that's what I should do, then that's all the affirmation I need. You know what I mean? So I had to relearn certain things and learn how to say, God, you know what, man, you're first. You know, no, doesn't matter what happens after or before or during, you're first, you come first, you know, put God first, reading the scriptures and learning more about the kingdom of God. That is what I've been prioritizing. And I think that is what has, you know, helped to create this project as well, the way how it is.
1: Great word, Sonny G. But tell me something, right? If you could collaborate with any gospel artist from Jamaica, the Caribbean, Africa, or America, who would it be and why?
0: That's a good question right now. You know,
1: I got you on that one.
0: I'm scratching my head right now. You got me on this one. But you know what? There are so many artists that I love. Like,
1: yes.
0: Like, for example, I'll give you an example, right? I just saw that Daddy Yankee.
1: Yes.
0: Had gotten saved and so on. And I this song that I just did, I think it's like a perfect song to do a collaboration with him on, like make it into a reggaeton and have him on it. You know what I mean? So,
1: yeah.
0: Because I was just thinking about him even last night, you know, yes. and what he's doing right now. And, you know, some of the work. But some of my favorite artists, you know, like from Jamaica, would Papa San would be an ideal collaboration. And but there's this guy in the UK that I kind of like his vibe, and I would have liked to do something with him. This guy named DC3.
1: Okay.
0: Yeah, I think he's doing some good work, and I think we might just do a good collaboration. Yeah,
1: once
0: yeah,
1: you connect it to the Most High, all things is possible, man. But you know,
0: it's right.
1: Really, you know, honor just talking to you today, and to everyone who may want to connect with you, how they could be able to connect with you on social media, and then after you already give out your contacts, I want you to introduce your latest song right here on Kingdom Splash. Meet the
0: artist. Yeah, man. I spend a lot of time on Instagram and TikTok. I always answer every single comment and every single message. You know what I mean? So because I don't take it for granted that persons see it fit is connecting to my song, the song that I do, and feel passionate about it enough where they can leave a comment or send me a message about how the song makes them feel. And I've gotten a lot of those, by the way, since the release of this song and this video. So I'm very grateful for that. So you can find me on Instagram at _SONE_G. That's _Sony_G. That's also the same handle on TikTok as well. And, you know, I'm so grateful, man. Landa, you don't even know. God has been so very good. So I'm very thankful for all these blessings, you know. And like I said, man, this song is coming from a really special place. God gave me some really good inspiration. And I think what was happening in my mind, I just wanted a moment to express what I was feeling about God at the time. And it was just a moment of joy and jubilance. It was just jubilee all over. I just wanted to say, God, thank you. Big up, God, big up. And, you know, that's just how it came out. And that is the song, you know.

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0: Good morning, listeners. This is Pastor Vernon Malcolm from the Acres of Calvary Church with our Sunday morning program, The Sounds of the Trumpet. Once again, we are happy to come your way with this, our program. We trust and pray that as we look within the Word today, that our hearts will be stirred, we may see ourselves in light of God's Word, and that we may give Him every opportunity to work in and through us to accomplish His purpose and His will this day. I trust and pray that you are looking forward to just meeting with the body of believers today to lift up His name, to tell of His goodness, that others are able to look unto Him. Others are willing and ready to trust Him for the salvation that He offers to all who would come unto Him. Praise His wonderful name. Let us look to the Lord in prayer. Praise the name of the Lord. Gracious God, our Father, Lord, we thank You for this another bright and beautiful day You've given unto us. We thank You, Lord, for this another opportunity where we're able to look within Your Word, share another devotional, and be guided and directed on our way this day. Fill us with Your Spirit, Lord, and use us that Your will be done. Father God, we pray for Your people this day. Lord, wherever they are, whatever it is, O God, that they are facing and going through, minister to each heart and to each life, Lord, that Your will be done and that Your name is glorified in the earth this day. Hallelujah. Father God, we pray especially for those that are shut-ins, for those who are in our hospitals, those that are in our prisons, those who are grieved over the loss of their loved ones, those who are wandering aimlessly in the darkness of sin. Father God, minister to all sorts and conditions of man this day, that Your will be done. In Jesus' name we pray. Amen. Amen. Praise the name of the Lord. This morning, listeners, if you have your Bibles, I'd like for you to turn with me in them to the book of Colossians, Colossians chapter 1, and reading there from verse 1. Colossians chapter 1, and reading from verse 1. And it reads, Paul, an apostle of Jesus Christ, by the will of God, and Timotheus, our brother, to the saints and faithful brethren in Christ, which are at Colossae. Grace be unto you and peace from God our Father and the Lord Jesus Christ. We give thanks to God and the Father of our Lord Jesus Christ, praying always for you. Since we heard of your faith in Christ Jesus and of the love which ye have to all the saints, for the hope which is laid up for you in heaven, whereof ye heard before in the word of the truth of the gospel, which is come unto you as it is in all the world, and bringeth forth fruit as it doth also in you, since the day ye heard of it and knew the grace of God in truth. As ye also learn of Epaphras, our dear fellow servant, who is for you a faithful minister of Christ, who also declared unto us your love in the Spirit. For this cause we also, since the day we heard it, do not cease to pray for you, and to desire that ye might be filled with the knowledge of his will in all wisdom and spiritual understanding, that ye might walk worthy of the Lord unto all pleasing, being fruitful in every good work, and increasing in the knowledge of God, strengthened with all might according to his glorious power, unto all patience and longsuffering with joyfulness, giving thanks unto the Father, which hath made us meet to be partakers of the inheritance of the saints in light, who hath delivered us from the power of darkness and hath translated us into the kingdom of his dear Son, in whom we have redemption through his blood, even the forgiveness of sins. Let us end at verse 14. May God add unto our hearts the understanding of his word. And listeners, this morning as we look here at this passage of scripture, I want us to focus our attention on verses 13 and 14, which says, who hath delivered us from the power of darkness and hath translated us into the kingdom of his dear Son, in whom we have redemption through his blood, even the forgiveness of sin. And there are three things that are mentioned here in these two verses: deliverance, translation, forgiveness. This is what it is that is being offered to each and every one of us. The central message of the gospel in Christ's sacrifice and resurrection. This is what it is that he is wanting or declaring unto each and every one of us, that we should look unto him, as to why we should look unto him. Of course, we find that there is much more, you know, to our salvation, but the immediate results is described, you know, here in these two verses, these two short verses we see here in Colossians chapter 1, verses 13 and 14. And so, first of all, we find that Paul says to the church that you have been delivered. Luke writes there in Acts chapter 26 and verse 18, he says, we have been delivered from darkness to light and from the power of Satan unto God. He is saying that this is the deliverance that God has brought to all who would look unto Christ, all who would believe him. He says, we have been delivered from an unreasonable and wicked man. That God knows how to save us and how to deliver us, how to bring us unto himself, that his will is done. He says, we have been delivered from every evil work and are preserved unto his heavenly kingdom. This is what it is that God is wanting to do in each and every one of our lives as we look unto Christ Jesus our Lord. Ultimately, we find that we have been delivered from the wrath to come. Paul tells us there in 1 Thessalonians chapter 1 and verse 10, we have been delivered from the wrath that is to come. One day we find that each and every one of us, that we will stand in the presence of God, and we must give an account as to what we have done with the life that he has given unto us. And depending on, you know, how we have lived our lives unto God, depending on how it is that we have included him in our daily walk, this is what determines where it is that we will spend eternity. Have we trusted him for the salvation that he offers? He wants to deliver us from everything that would hinder us, that would separate us from him, that his will be done in us as it is in heaven. Secondly, we have been translated into the eternal kingdom of our Lord and Savior, Jesus Christ. John tells us, he says, we will not come into condemnation, but have been turned from death unto life. This is what it is that, you know, we were living in sin. We were dwelling in sin. We were sin. But when we come to Christ and we ask of him to forgive us our sins, he translates us from that old life into the life that God is wanting and has prepared for all who would put their faith and trust in him. Our lives prior to salvation, you know, it was darkness, but we have been made light in the Lord. We were living and dwelling in darkness. We were the very essence of darkness. But Christ has delivered us and translated us. We have been made light in the Lord. No longer are we aliens outside of God's family, but we have been accepted in the beloved. We have been accepted in Christ Jesus our Lord. And so he is the one that makes that difference in our lives. We are translated, you know, from darkness to light. And he is wanting to do this for as many as would come unto him, as many as would look unto him. We as humans, you know, we look at people's faults and shortcomings. And, you know, we condemn, we don't want to forgive. But we find that Christ's business is that when we come to him in sincerity, he wants to forgive us. He wants to translate us into the kingdom of light. We find that all of our sins have been forgiven in Christ Jesus, and we are justified freely by his grace. We are justified freely by his grace. You see, the forgiveness and justification that he brings to us, the word says it seals us unto the day of redemption. And we find that even though we may stumble, he if we would, you know, look unto him, if we would ask of him, he is willing and ready to forgive us, to reestablish us, and to help us that we might be overcomers in our lives, not allowing, you know, sin to continually dwell within us. You know, Paul says, "O wretched man that I am, who shall deliver me from this body of sin?" Because His desire was to do the will of God, to live unto God, to be all that God would have him to be. But we find that, he says sin is always present. The flesh and the spirit constantly at war. And so the word here revealed unto us is that he wants to seal us, you know, unto the day of redemption, trusting and believing him no matter what it is that may come our way. And we find that this is a, you know, an eternal transaction that has been brought about by our Creator God. This is what it is that he is wanting to do for each and every one of us. He wants to bring us into that which he has prepared for us. The word says that we have been raised up together and have been made to sit in heavenly places in Christ Jesus. And so we find that in essence, we already have the earnest of our inheritance. He has already done this for us. All we need to do is to trust him, to look unto him, to give him the opportunity that he is able to work in and through us to accomplish his purpose and his will. And we find that the assurance that we will obtain a better resurrection. A better resurrection than, you know, those who have died outside of Christ. He says the dead in Christ shall rise first, and then we which are alive and remain shall be caught up together with them to meet the Lord in the air, and so shall we ever be with the Lord. This is what it is that he does for us when he forgives us our sins, when he cleanses us, that we are able to stand in the very presence of God, giving thanks and glory to his name for his goodness and his faithfulness towards us. He loves you. The word says he isn't willing that any of us should perish, but that he wants to deliver us. He wants to move us away from this old life that we are so used to, that so many are cleaving unto. He wants to translate us, you know, from darkness to light. He wants to forgive us and to bring us into that which God has prepared for us, that we should live unto him. We find that in this life, yes, we will have many struggles. We may be rejected by humans, but we can remember what David says to us there in Psalm 71 and verse 7. I am as a wonder unto many, but thou art my strong refuge. You know, many people may not be able to accept or to believe, you know, the transformation that Jesus brings to our lives. They may even feel like, you know, we are undeserving, and that, you know, the change that takes place in our lives, you know, that it ought not to be. But we find that because of God's great love, because that he is that, you know, transcendent creator, we have been raised. He says, we have been raised up together, and we have been made to sit in heavenly places. This is what it is that God is offering to each and every one of us. It doesn't matter what it is that our past may have been. It doesn't matter what it is that others may think. When you come to Christ and you ask of him to forgive you your sins, to cleanse you from all unrighteousness, this is the transformation that takes place in that life. Our Lord said to Nicodemus, that which is born of the flesh is flesh, and that which is born of the Spirit is spirit. And no doubt we find that, you know, flesh cannot be turned into the Spirit. but he is wanting to bring about a transformation in our lives, that his Spirit may come and indwell us, that we should live unto God and that we should be all that God is wanting for us to be in Christ Jesus. He wants to deliver you. He wants to translate you into the kingdom, into the very family of God. He wants to forgive you your sins, that you should live unto God and that you should be all that God is wanting for you to be. What a gift, what an offering that he is presenting before us, that we should exchange, you know, this old life, this old way of life, and live unto God as he gives us opportunity, serving him, doing his will, giving honor and glory to his name, pointing others that they too should look unto him before it is eternally too late. Delivered, translated, forgiven. I trust and pray that you have experienced this transformation in your life, and that you will continue to yield your will, that he is able to use you, that others are able to come to the same realization, what it is that God is offering through Christ Jesus, eternal life. That his will is done in us and through us. Praise the name of the Lord. Father God, Lord, we are so thankful and so grateful, Lord, for the opportunity to look within your word once again. Father, continue to put us in remembrance of your word. Continue to stir our hearts. Lord, continue to remind us as to what it is that you are willing and wanting to do in and through our lives, that your will is done. Your name, Father God, is magnified in the earth. Father, we pray for all those who do not know the Lord Jesus Christ as their Lord and Savior. Father, we pray that as your grace is extended unto them, Father, I pray that each and every one, Father God, may be convicted as to their state and their condition, Lord, as to how it is that they will spend eternity. And I pray, Lord Jesus, that they would look unto you this day and be saved before it is eternally too late. In Jesus' name we pray. Amen. Amen. Praise the name of the Lord. Listeners, I thank you for joining us this morning, and I do invite you to join us again next Sunday as we come your way with this our program, The Sounds of the Trumpet. May God bless you. Until then, amen.
1: And that was Pastor Malcolm with Sounds of the Trumpet. 2 minutes to 10. Coming up at 10 is Redemption Hour, so keep it locked right here.
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Hi, this is Pastor Mary Forbes. The Word of God admonishes us to pray without ceasing. 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

0: You are welcome to Redemption Hour. This Redemption Hour is coming to you from the Redeemed Christian Church of God, Desire for Nations Parish, by Middle Street in Grand Talk. I pray that Jehovah Almighty shall minister powerfully to you this morning in the name of Jesus Christ. We want to say Happy New Month to everyone. As we used to say it in Africa, welcome to the Ember Month. The first month where you have the Embababa, September. And I pray that this next month, the Lord will surprise you in Jesus' name. His mercy will be upon you in the name of Jesus Christ. You are welcome. So what it shows is that we are almost to the end of the month, of the year. I pray that whatever your heart desire this year, the Lord Almighty will minister to you and you shall have cause to give testimony in Jesus' name. Let us pray. Father, we thank you, Lord, for this moment. We worship you for the hour of redemption. We adore your name, Lord. Be magnified in Jesus' name. Thank you, Lord, for what you've been doing for us in this land, even since the beginning of this year. Thank you for January. We worship you for the month of February. Hallowed be your name for the month of March. May your name alone be praised for the month of April. We give you all the glory for the grace month, the month of May. How excellent is your name for the month of June. Thank you, thank you, thank you for the month of July. For this month of August that just rolled by, we adore you, we worship you. For your mercy, for your loving kindness, for your grace, we lift up your name. Be magnified in Jesus' name. Thank you, Lord, for the opportunity given to us to be able to call upon you. We give you all the honor, Lord. Thank you indeed. Father, on this Redemption Hour, we want to thank you, Lord, for the messages that you sent to us this year, Lord. We give you all the honor. We'll be speaking about the kingdom, examining the kingdom of God. And thank you, Lord, because you are God of the kingdom. You are the king, and you rule and reign over every situation. We adore you. Be magnified in Jesus' name. I believe the purpose, the reason, will be established in the life of in our life and in the name of Jesus Christ. Everlasting Father, this morning, I'm pleading for mercy. Through your mercy, O Lord, minister powerfully to us and give us the grace to run with the word that you are sending to us this morning in the mighty name of Jesus Christ. Let your counsel be done in Jesus' name. And as many people you want to minister to, even through this word that you put in my heart this morning, Father, give them the grace to run with it in the name of Jesus Christ. The word says you sent forth your word and it heals them. Let your word this morning heal, do the work of healing, spiritual healing, physical healing, in the mighty name of Jesus Christ. That all honor shall be given unto your name in Jesus' name. So every word, every phrase, every sentence, every statement, every Bible text, every illustration, Holy Spirit, breathe on them and use them to minister life to us. Above all, give us the grace to see you and be able to draw closer to you, irrespective of whatever conditions we may find ourselves, in the name of Jesus Christ. Thank you, Father, Lord. I sanctify the airwaves, the atmosphere, with the blood of Jesus Christ. I paralyze the works of darkness. Your word says we should not be ignorant of the devices of the enemy. I decree that no device of the enemy shall prosper. As it is written, we overcame him by the blood, by the word of our testimony, and by the blood of the Lamb. The word of our testimony this morning states that he sent forth his word, and his word heals them. So the word that will come out this morning will heal the sick, spiritually sick, physically sick, and deliver the oppressed in Jesus' name. And I plead the blood of Jesus Christ upon all the era, upon this island, that we do your works in the name of Jesus Christ. Thank you, Father, Lord. Lord, we worship you. Father, once again, this is the hurricane season. Holy Spirit, just take over. I cover this land with the blood of Jesus Christ. That no, the storm that will jeopardize life and property, bear them away from us. In Jesus' name, O Lord. Give us the water. We need the rain, but we don't want the storm. Lord, you are God. Thank you for what we did last year. You can do it again and again. Bend it away from us. Even if it looks like irreversible. But you are God. If you can reverse this, you are God who controls the weather. Glorify your name and let your name alone be exalted, O Lord. Thank you, Father, for your day. Lord, we worship you. And we give you all the honor, Lord. In Jesus' mighty name, we pray. Amen. Amen. Amen. In Jesus' name. All glory to God who gives us the opportunity to come to you this morning. And we continue from where we left it last week. I pray that the Lord will minister life to you in Jesus' name. So our Bible text this morning is that we are still going back to the book of John chapter 11. That's where we had last week when we was reading about the story of Lazarus. John chapter 11. John chapter 11 is what we shall be reading today. And the same place we read last week is where we are going to read. John chapter 11, we shall be reading from verse 39 through 45. John 11 from verse 39 through 45. I will encourage you that you should pray and ask God, Father, give me insight into your word. And read the entire John chapter 11. That believe the Lord will minister to you, even as you go through this. And the Lord will minister to you. We open your eyes to see glorious things out of this word. In Jesus' name. John 11, I'm reading from verse 39 through verse 45. Jesus said, take ye away the stone. Martha, the sister of him that was dead, said unto him, Lord, by this time he stinketh. For he had been dead 4 days. Verse 40. Jesus said unto her, said I not unto thee, that if thou wouldest believe, thou shouldest see the glory of God? Then they took away the stone from the place where the dead was laid. And Jesus lifted up his eyes and said, Father, I thank thee that thou hast heard me. I know that thou hearest me always. But because of the people which stand by, I said it, that they may believe that thou hast sent me. And when he thus had spoken, he cried with a loud voice, Lazarus, come forth. And he that was dead came forth, bound hand and foot with grave clothes, and his face was bound about with a napkin. Jesus said unto them, loose him and let him go. Then many of the Jews which came to Mary and had seen the things which Jesus did, believed on him. I pray that you shall be the center of miracle of God, that God will do something powerful in your life, that will make people to believe that God exists and they want to serve the God that you have. I pray that it will be like that for you and I in Jesus' name. May the Lord bless the reading of his word into our heart in the name of Jesus Christ. You see, last week we looked at this text as we consider the benefits of the what? Of the kingdom of God. You know, that's what we've been running for a while now. The benefits of the kingdom of God. The benefits of the kingdom of God. And as you do that, you will be able, I remember when I was young, and that's a long, long time now. I was just new in high school, and some of my friends were trying to recruit me to Boy Scouts. And they were telling me the various things I can gain when I come to the Boy Scouts. And that's part of what we are talking about here. There are benefits of the kingdom of God. Benefits of the kingdom of God. Whatever we do in life, there are always something that we gain from it. It may be positive, it may be negative. But when it comes to the kingdom of God, it's always what? Positive.
1: Last week, our concentration remained the center, the situation on itself. That's Lazarus. And I pray that Lazarus in your life, that is like look like Lazarus, that you've given up on, the Lazarus that you seem to have died in your life, I pray the Lazarus will live. The Lord will raise it up. Nothing can die without reaching his time when you are in the kingdom of God. No man will die if you are in the kingdom of God. People may try to kill you, but they will not succeed. So far that you are with God, God knows the way to protect you, and he will protect you indeed in Jesus' name. Today we are going to concentrate on the sisters, because the way it's not, you know, the sisters of Lazarus were Mary and Martha, were the two sisters of Lazarus. And the conditions of these sisters, if we can look around them, we'll be able to learn lessons and understand some of the benefits of what? Of this kingdom of God that we can gain from it. So those sisters, and we have Lazarus, we have Martha, we have Mary. They were living together. They were brothers and sisters. But something happened. Lazarus, their brother, died. He died. Which means that they were mourning. They were in a period of mourning. We can see people around them. They were mourning. However, their mourning was turned to dancing again. So the Lord who turned their mourning to dancing again is still alive. Then we turn what is making you to weep, what is making you to cry, what you look at and you sink deep and your head will bow down and you cry that even, and you cry. After you cry in your closet, you go to the bathroom and wash your face and you put on makeup and come out and smile. And people don't know that you are weeping. That God who turned the mourning of Mary and Martha to dancing again is still alive. And we turn your mourning to dancing again in Jesus' name. Whatever is making you to mourn, the Lord is more than able to turn it around. He's God of complete turnaround. He gives life to the dead. So whatever is that thing that has died, it's one of the things we talked last week, is going to make it right for you if you hold on to it. The other thing is that they were disappointed. They were not just mourning, they were disappointed. Why is this? Because they were friends of Jesus. They were friends of Jesus. Mary and Martha has entertained Jesus several times. Mary was the woman, even when you start reading from verse 1, verse 1 and 2 of this book of John, he said it was that Mary which anointed the Lord with ointment and wiped his feet with her ear, whose brother Lazarus was sick. So it was the woman that anointed Jesus Christ and was using his ear, showing his love. He did not, they loved him, but they were disappointed. Not did he, because they sent for him, he did not come. They were disappointed, but their disappointment was turned to awesome testimonies. I pray that your disappointment will turn to awesome testimonies in the name of

How come that he did not come the time they needed him? You are dear. Even I've heard it from people before. They will tell you the time they need God to act in their life. God, they prayed and God did not come to them. Beloved, God has knows what he's doing. The one who created you, who knew the end of your life before the commencement of the beginning, he doesn't make any mistake. If you can hold on to him and hold family to him to the end, he knows the way to turn things around for you. That's what happened to these people. They were disappointment. They were disappointed. However, their disappointment was turned to awesome testimonies. Your disappointment will be turned to awesome testimonies. If you can just keep on and don't allow disappointment to cross in your heart. Knows that he has everything figured out for you. For he is the Alpha and Omega, who knew the end of your life before the commencement of the beginning. Every bus stop of your life is known by him. He will come to your aid. The other thing is that it seemed as if their hope was dashed. They've prayed. They were waiting for the one they love, that loved them. God loves you. They know Jesus Christ loves them. That's why they said, when they sent to Jesus Christ, they said that, what they said is in verse 3 of this book of John chapter 11. Said, therefore his sister sent unto him, saying, Lord, behold, he whom thou lovest is sick. They know that God, Jesus Christ loved them. But he didn't come and he died. And Lazarus died. I don't know. You know that God loves you. And it seems as if your expectation has been cut short. It seems as if your hope, it seems as if what you hope that God should do for you, even there's no remedy for it again. Beloved, I want to assure you, he knows what he's doing. He's going to come to your aid at the right time. You see, the way these two sisters, is like they've discussed the issue at home. Martha said it in John chapter 11, verse 21. If thou had been here, my brother had not died. Mary repeated it in verse 32. Then when Mary was come to where Jesus was and saw him, she fell down at his feet, saying unto him, Lord, if thou hast been here, my brother had not died. So they felt their hope was dashed. They felt that nothing good can come out again. It seems as if your hope is dashed. I pray the Lord will turn things around for you in Jesus' name. What are the challenges this morning? The challenges is that, number one, don't give up. Never give up, brothers and sisters. Please never give up on yourself. Some people give up on themselves when it seems as if they reach a crossroad. They feel that nothing good can come out of them. At times you hear what some people will say to themselves and you just shake your head. There was a lady I know one time ago. He's still my friend, but not in this island. When you say, how are you? You tell her, something good cannot come out of her. But today is a different story for her. I used to tell her that that's a bus stop. And don't make a bus stop your last bus stop. Just ordinary bus stop is not your last bus stop. And so whatever you are passing through is a bus stop. You are passing through it. Don't make it what? Your last stop. You see, the word of God says, for his anger endure but for a moment. In a favor is light. Weeping may endure for a night, but joy cometh in the morning. Your joy is coming. It may be a period of weeping now, but the joy of the Lord that is going to be your strength is coming. Don't give up on yourself. Even your dead bone will rise again and become a mighty army. That's it. Don't give up on you. I don't know who God is trying to speak to through this, but I want to tell you, I want to assure you, the Lord has not given up on you. Why should you give up on yourself? And don't give up on God. Some people will say, yes, this thing has happened. Somebody told me, why must God allow my mother to die the time that I needed her most? You see, there are many things that can happen in this world that we may not understand, but God understood. And God knows what he's doing. If God permits some

0: something to happen, he knows the way to wrap, to he knows the way to actually sort you out eventually. Don't give up on God. Because some people have given up on God, they will say there's nothing, no God. Some people may know that there is God, they will say God does not love them. God loves you beyond your widest imagination. The love of God is so deep. It's so deep, deeper than the depth of the ocean. God loves you beyond what you can ever think. That's why the book of the book of Isaiah chapter 61, verse 3 states about Jesus Christ, that Jesus Christ came to appoint to them that mourn in Zion, to give them beauty for ashes, the oil of joy for mourning, the garment of praise for the spirit of heaviness, that they might be called trees of righteousness, the planting of the Lord, that he might be glorified. That time that you are trying to give up might be even the time that what your day is about to break, because the darkest hour of the night is just before the daybreak. Don't give up. As I'm speaking now, it made me to remember a song. So don't give up. Your miracle is on the way. Keep on trusting. Trust in the Lord. I said, don't give up. Your miracle is on the way. Don't give up. Don't give up on yourself. Don't give up on God. And don't give up on others. Keep on doing what you can do to others, to help others. Then you see God coming to your ways. And the Lord will come to your way in Jesus' name. Don't give up. And wait for the appointed time. Don't allow anybody to push you. There's always appointed time that God wants to glorify himself. And that appointed time is what we should be gunning for. Oh, if Jesus Christ had come to heal Lazarus, it would have been counted as one of the people that was healed. But this case is a different ballgame entirely. Because what Jesus Christ said was that it's for the glory of the Lord. It's for the glory of the Lord. That's what Jesus Christ said when he told the disciples. He said it's so that God will be what? Will be glorified. But the issue is this. He came and it seemed as if it was too late. The man has died, not the first day, and has been buried 4 days. Stinking, rotten. But he came at the right time so that God, his name, will be glorified. So our life should be to glorify God. You see, there is a time for everything according to the book of Ecclesiastes chapter 3. In verse 4, he said, a time to weep and a time to laugh. A time to mourn and a time to dance. While it may be a time of mourning for you today, your time of laughing is coming. Your time of dancing is coming. Kindly let us also borrow a leaf from what Job said. In Job chapter 14, verse 9. Let me just read Job chapter 14. Let me read from verse 8. He said, let me read from verse 8. He said, don't do that. I think it's from verse 7. He said, let me first read verse 14. He said, if a man dies, shall he live again? All the days of my appointed time will I wait till my change come. Said he was not giving all up. He said that he's going to wait all the days of his appointed time. Why? Because in verse 7, he said, for a tree, it be cut down, that it will sprout again, and that the tender branch thereof will not cease. That is, there is hope for you. There is hope for you in Christ. You will sprout again. It may look horrible today, but your tomorrow is better. And have faith in God. And that's why one of the reasons why I read that verse 14 of the book of Job. Have faith in God. If a man dies, shall he live again? All the days of my appointed time will I wait till my change come. So have faith in God, he will come to you. Believe in him. Have faith that God will come to you. The same God that has been visiting people will visit you. And he will visit you indeed in Jesus' name. And my final thing to hear point is this. Please always live with eternity in focus. Even when you are passing through this bus stop, you will never understand. Even if you believe that in that bus stop you are going to die. Oh, how many days are you going to spend on this planet Earth? 100 years? 200 years, it has expiry dates. All of us, we have there is expiry date on our own life on this planet Earth. But this Earth is not the end. So live with eternity in focus. That's when Jesus Christ told Martha, he said, "Your brother shall rise again." Martha said unto him, "I know that he shall rise again in the resurrection of the last day," which means Mary, Martha, and Lazarus. They live with eternity in focus. Little wonders, they die as Martha. And those are the distinct. They don't care. It's not about the physical death. It's temporal. So whatever you are passing through is temporal. Live what matters most is eternity. If you die today, where will you spend eternity? And you don't have any excuse. So prepare, even while in that situation that may look horrible, that even though situation, you can only experience that situation here or not, in eternity on the side of God, that situation will cannot occur. So live with eternity in focus, and you see things changing for you. Father, I thank you, Lord, for this. I bless you, I worship you. As many people that are in one bus stop or the other, that it looks horrible, and because of it, they want to give up. Father, encourage them. Help them. And as many that need your touch indeed, Father, touch them in Jesus' name. Give them the grace to wait for you until their change come in the mighty name of Jesus Christ. And as many through this message that has disturbed me, they want to live with eternity in focus, that no matter what happened in this bus stop, they will wait on you. Father, and call, Lord, help them, Lord. Give them the grace to surrender their heart to you. At the end of the journey of their life, let them hear, "Well done, good and faithful servant." In Jesus' mighty name we pray. Amen. God bless you.
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1: It brought such a shaking that the son said, I've never seen a day like this. I can't look at it. The sun covered his face and refused to shine. It brought such a shaking that the ground got nervous and said, oh, my God. And the ground started shaking because he had done something in the heavens that caused death to pass over. It was so much that the centurion, who had never believed, looked at him and said, surely this man is the Son of God.
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2: It's a little embarrassing when your kids go, my, I'll bite you. I just take a hunk out of a kid. But what's so nice is when they share. Now, Jody used to get mad at me because I'd always make her share her ice cream. She wanted ice cream, and I was always, you know, the little swirl on the top when you do an ice cream cone? I always, come. She said, Dad, I want the swirl. I went, oh, no, Dad. And Kathy says, don't you eat the top.
0: He's hilarious and humorous. That's The Jays on RTC.
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3: It brought such a shaking that the sun said, I've never seen a day like this. I can't look at it. The sun covered its face and refused to shine. It brought such a shaking that the ground got nervous and said, oh, my God. And the ground started shaking because he had done something in the heavens that caused death to pass over. It was so much that the centurion, who had never believed, looked at him and said, surely this man is the Son of God.
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4: It's a little embarrassing when your kids go, my, I'll bite you. I can just take a hunk out of a kid. But what's so nice is when they share. Now, Jody used to get mad at me because I'd always make her share her ice cream. She wanted ice cream, and I was always, she, you know, the little swirl on the top when you do an ice cream cone? I always, come. She said, Dad, I want the swirl. I went, oh, no, Dad. You know? And Kathy says, don't you eat the top.
0: He's hilarious and humorous. That's The Jays on RTC.

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1: Hello, and welcome to Jack Van Impe Presents. I think you're going to see that this program is a very unusual one. Satan, his creation, fall, and a destiny. We'll talk to Jack about that. But number one, who created Lucifer? Now, his name wasn't Satan in the beginning, it was Lucifer. Who created Lucifer, Jack?
2: I'm going to shock you, ladies and gentlemen, the Lord Jesus Christ. People are so unintelligent when it comes to the Bible. Now listen carefully. In Genesis 1:1, it says, "In the beginning, God created heaven and earth." But his name is Yahweh. But when he does thing in unison with the other two members of the Trinity, his name is Elohim, because an I am as an ending always means more than one. You mean the Trinity created the entire world? Yes. Proverbs 30, verse 4. This is the Old Testament. It says, "Who hath established all the ends of the earth? What is God's name? What is his son's name?" Ha ha, there's the son, long before he ever came to earth to be born through the Virgin Mary so that he could have a body to die for our sins. But there's more. The Holy Spirit, Psalm 104, verse 30, "Thou sendest forth thy spirit and they were created." All right, now, but the main job of creation of everything was through Jesus. What? John chapter 1, verse 3, "All things were made by Christ, and without Christ was not anything made that was made." Verse 10, "Christ was in the world, and the world was made by him." Surprised? Colossians 1, 16, "For by Christ were all things created that are in heaven and on earth, visible and invisible, whether they be thrones, dominions, principalities, or powers, all things were made by Christ and for Christ." Now, the terms there, principalities and powers, have to do with evil spirits. When we get to Ephesians 6:12, a little later in the program, we'll see that when they're cast out of heaven, the principalities and powers are cast out. These are the demonic spirits. Yes, Christ created them, but they weren't evil then. They were cherubs, and the cherub is in the inner circle in heaven and closer to the heart of God than any other creature. And there were thousands of these cherubs, as we're going to see. But Christ created the good cherubs, and Lucifer was the leader, and then they sinned. We'll get into it.
1: Oh, yes, Diego. Can you imagine that? Here they are in heaven. They're with God. They can see the universe. They have everything. Why did Lucifer fall? And how did God deal with that fall, Jack? How did God deal with his sin?
2: Well, the story is told in Ezekiel chapter 28, beginning with verse 14. "Thou art the anointed cherub," that's Lucifer, "that covereth. Thou was perfect in the days that thou was created, until iniquity and sin was found in thee. And because thou hast sinned," God says, "I'm going to throw you out of the holy mountain of God, my home, heaven." It's recorded in Isaiah 14, 12 to 14. "How art thou fallen, O Lucifer, son of the morning? How art thou cut down to the ground, which hath weakened the nations? For thou hast said, I will ascend into heaven. I will exalt my throne above the stars of God. I will sit upon the mount of the congregation, God's throne in the sides of the north. I will ascend above the heights of the heavens. I will be like the Most High God." Many an eye trouble. You should have seen a good optometrist. And God said, "You're out." And the scientists and astronomers say we're only 10% of the way now till we get to the third heaven. It would take millions of years to get there if it weren't for the rapture, when you go up in the twinkling of an eye. So Satan was cast out of the third heaven, and he took one-third of the cherubims, the angels, with him, Revelation 12:4. And these are now hanging in space. And Satan is the god of this world system, 2 Corinthians 4:4. And all of these cherubs that fell with him are the demons. I say, well, how can you say that? Because hell is reserved for the devil and his angels, Matthew 25:41. And those angels are the demonic spirits, out of which they're cast oftentimes when people are controlled by them. Now, watch this very carefully. We humans don't wrestle against flesh and blood, other human beings. If we did, we could win. We wrestle against principalities, against powers, against the rulers of the darkness of this world, against spirit, demon, wickedness in high places. Now, I want to paraphrase that. What does it really mean? We don't wrestle against other human beings. We wrestle against evil spirits who control the rulers of the principalities, and that is the countries, states, and nations of all the world. Principalities, there are the rulers over them. Satan is the god of this world, I repeat 2 Corinthians 4:4. And so they're there. And everyone who says, it's an act of God, don't realize the power of these demonic spirits and what they're doing. And that's why we're having the wars. And you know, I trace this out, Rex Allen, in my study, but I won't have time for it today. Every single sin that's committed is controlled by these spirits working in the minds of the individuals they dominate.
1: Whoa. Jack, that is so powerful. Yeah. My, oh my. Sound like Lucifer was cast out because he pride, Jack. He wanted to be above God. He thought he was God. Oh. Well, my last question, I had three of them. My last one is, what's his final destiny then? Right now, he roams the earth and roams the atmosphere. What's his destiny?
2: He controls everything in heavens 1 and 2. Now, when the tribulation comes under the Antichrist, the Bible teaches that he is cast down to the earth with his hordes. And he knows he's going to have a short time and all hell breaks loose because he's here on terra firma. And that's Revelation 12:7. Then during the millennium, in Revelation 20, verse 2, he is cast into the bottomless pit with his demonic spirits. So they can't infiltrate anyone's minds for that 1,000 years. But at the end of the 1,000 years, he's released. And all bedlam again breaks loose on the earth. And so finally, after the 1,000 years, the Lord Jesus, in Revelation 20:10, casts Satan and his angels into the lake of fire where the beast, the Antichrist, and the false prophet are. That's the story.
1: Ooh, that's a story. We need to be so careful. Who we follow, don't follow Satan. How far-reaching is Satan's influence anyway?
2: Many shall come in my name, saying, I am Christ, and shall deceive many, Mark 13:6. Now, many there is the Greek word poulos. It can mean tens of thousands, it can mean millions, and there are millions in the New Age movement now globally. Furthermore, Christ is in italics, meaning it's not in the original Greek. So many will come, millions, saying, I am, I am. That is the word of the New Age movement. And that means they are deities, because that is God's name and the name of the Lord Jesus Christ. You say, where? In Exodus 3:14, God tells Moses, I want you to go and warn the people of Israel to follow you. And he says, who shall I tell them sent me? Tell them, I am that I am hath sent you. That's my name. Jesus is talking to the crowds in his day in John 8:56. And he said, don't you believe me? Your father Abraham lived to see my day. And he saw it and was glad. They said, you're not yet 50 years old, and have you seen Abraham? He said, before Abraham was, I am that I am. You saw Abraham? You're only 30 years of age. He lived 2,160 years ago. I know, but I'm from all eternity. Micah 5:2, I am the one that was with God before this world was created. In fact, I put it into place. So I do know Abraham. Abraham knows me. That's their name. Now, these people are all saying, I am, I am. Now, they say, when the Antichrist comes, he will call himself the God. That's Daniel 11:36 and 2 Thessalonians 2:4. But we're going to say, you're the God of us little gods. And this is the New Age movement. Now, one more thing. Oh, folks, this is dynamite. In Daniel chapter 10, verse 13, we find that the prophet has been in prayer for 21 days. And he says, God, you're not getting through to me. What's wrong? Help, help. And suddenly, the angel Gabriel appears. And he said, let me tell you what happened. He said, the prince, and that's the demonic being who controlled Persia, the Persian Empire, stopped it, hindered it because of all the demonic powers. But Michael finally got through. Now remember, these demons never die. and Persia changed its name to Iran in 1935, and Rexel is going to read some headlines, and you'll wonder why this is the crowd that's causing all the trouble in Egypt and Syria and everywhere else, because the Prince of Persia is a territorial demon, is still in control. All demons are in control of cities and towns, and this one controlled Iran.
1: We're going to go to Iran right now.
2: Right now, yes.
1: Well, all right. One of the most powerful leaders in Iran is, of course, you'll see who it is. Spokesman said Iran's president will return with hidden Imana. That is the Ahmadinejad who made that statement. Again, Iran preparing Mahdi's special forces. Persecution of Christians soars in Iran. Iran opposes Israeli-Palestinian peace talks. Iran's president warned fighting Israel a top priority. And Iran's seen speeding bomb capabilities raising concerns. And Bennett told the Washington Post we won't allow maniacal Iranian regime with nukes. Without stronger sanctions, Iran will go nuclear. Now that is Rouhani, and that is the new president of Iran. He's going right on the same road, Jack.
2: Ladies and gentlemen, I'm going to paraphrase something I said earlier. We wrestle not against flesh and blood, human beings, but against evil spirits who control the rulers over principalities. And that is nations and states and governments galore. And this one that has lived as this demonic being for thousands of years and always been in control of Persia, which today is Iran, is still at his job, and that's why you're going to see all hell break loose soon when Iran gets an atomic bomb.
1: You know, Jack, I was thinking here about the message of Jesus. You can't change the message of Jesus, but the message of Jesus will change us. We need to put our faith and our trust in him. Will you accept him right now as your Savior?
2: Oh, how true, Excel. His name shall be called Jesus, for he shall save his people from their sins. Now look at me. Open your heart. Pray after me. Lord Jesus, I want eternal life so I can be with you forever as you come to set up your kingdom here on earth. Oh, what a day it's going to be. I want to be there. Jesus, you died for me to wash away my sin, but I have to ask you to do it. Jesus, come into my heart now. Save me in your holy name. Amen.
1: Amen. That's the most wonderful prayer that you've ever prayed. If you did ask Jesus to be your Savior, write me. There's my address. I'll send you this little book at First Steps in a New Direction. And I want to leave you with this wonderful thought. God doesn't give us what we can handle, but helps us handle what we are given. Oh, how God cares for you. Remember this. We look forward to being your home next week. And until then, do remember, God cares for you. And so do we so very, very much. Bye-bye.
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1: It brought such a shaking that the son said, I've never seen a day like this. I can't look at it. The sun covered his face and refused to shine. It brought such a shaking that the ground got nervous and said, oh my God. And the ground started shaking because he had done something in the heavens that caused death to pass over. It was so much that the centurion, who had never believed, looked at him and said, surely this man is the Son of God.
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2: It's a little embarrassing when your kids go, my, I'll bite you. I just take a hunk out of a kid. But what's so nice is when they share. Now, Jody used to get mad at me because I'd always make her share her ice cream. She wanted ice cream, and I was always, you know, the little swirl on the top when you do an ice cream cone? I always, come. She said, Dad, I want the swirl. I went, oh, no, Dad. And Kathy says, don't you eat the top.
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Here's a song from an opera about Woody Guthrie. And in the opera, he's asked what he believes. And this is the aria of his answer.

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2: 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We say it every single week. You don't have to be famous to be on Wood Songs. You just have to be very, very good. And that is certainly the case of both of the artists that we're presenting to you on this broadcast, and we have a wonderful Wood Songs kid. Let's get going, though. They're returning to our show. They visited us once before. They are probably one of the world's premier bluegrass bands, and let me tell you why. Because they belong to the U.S. Navy. Their job is to be the best of the best of the best, and they certainly are. This is a song called Wherever You Are. It's from the U.S. Navy bluegrass band Country Current, right here on the Wood Songs Old Time Radio.

0: United States Navy Bluegrass Band Country Current. Let's say hello to our chief senior musician, Mr. Pat White, on mandolin.
1: Hello.
0: Nice to see you. The idea, I mean, when I think of the U.S. Navy, I'm not thinking about some guy with a banjo or mandolin on the boat. So to explain the idea that the United States Navy has with presenting a bluegrass band literally all over the world. You guys go all over the place.
2: Yes. Well, actually, banjo was like one of the first instruments on some of the old
0: ships. I understand they use it as a paddle. So.
2: Or anchor. You know,
0: an anchor.
2: So the back in 1973 when the band was formed, you know, it's an American style form of music, country and bluegrass, and we do both, by the way. We have a bluegrass band here down here today, and you know, we play for a lot of foreign dignitaries and that kind of thing. And there's no better way to present a little piece of Americana than having a well-tuned, if you will, bluegrass band.
0: And bluegrass certainly is one of the genuine American art forms, and I think Bill Monroe would be very proud of what you guys are doing. And let's also say hello to Mr. Kenny Ray Horton playing guitar next to you. We kid, you're playing guitar, of course, and we kid about the banjos, but it was a banjo player that actually started the idea of the bluegrass band.
3: That's exactly right. Mr. Bill Emerson in 1973 was invited to join the United States Navy. He was playing for the Country Gentlemen at the time, their banjo player. And they formed a country unit around him at the time. And then in 1989, the bluegrass branched out from there, and we became the only sanctioned bluegrass band in any military in the world. So what you're seeing up here today is truly one of a kind. So.
0: And you handle much of the lead vocals for this group. So when the radio audience is hearing the lead singer, that would be yourself.
3: That's me for now. Previously, I've taken the place of a couple of different folks, but the last person to hold the spot was retired Master Chief Wayne Taylor, and that was about 10 years ago. And I have a few years left before I retire, and there will be someone else that will continue on the tradition of Country Current.
0: There are six spectacular musicians in Country Current. We're going to meet them all. They are from the United States Navy. This is a tune called Somehow Tonight. It is Country Current on the Wood Songs, Old Time Radio.

It's United States Navy bluegrass band they call Country Current. Six amazing musicians. We're going to get back to them shortly. Can you imagine the United States Air Force has one of the world's premier Celtic bands? Well, they do, and they've got a CD called As I Roved Out from Washington, D.C. in the United States Air Force. It's Celtic Air on the Wood Songs, Old Time Radio.

0: Brilliant percussion by Senior Master Sergeant Dennis Hoffman, Celtic Air, and brilliant fiddle playing by Emily Wellington. My goodness.
1: Thank you.
0: And let's talk to Master Sergeant Emily for a second. This was a song that you wrote.
1: It was, yes. Okay.
0: What is your background on the fiddle? Are you classically trained, or did you learn fiddle playing, which is, you know, by the heart?
1: I am classically trained. I started when I was just a little girl at three, doing the Suzuki method, and I did classical music basically through college. But along the way, I had teachers that did a little bit of American bluegrass fiddling along the way. And then when I joined this group, I just started picking up different flavors of fiddling, and I've been doing it ever since.
0: Which do you prefer? Which do you like better?
1: At this point in my life, I prefer this. I prefer feeling and making up, you know, what I want to add to the music, what I think what might sound good just at that point, and doing what feels good to me.
0: And we have got Master Sergeant Joe Haughton. Matter of fact, let's say hi to Joe real quick. He's playing the acoustic guitar.
2: Good evening.
0: So Celtic Air, I mean, a Celtic band in the United States Air Force. Who would have thunk it?
2: Not me.
0: So, so how did you become part of Celtic Air? How did you personally become part
2: personally,
0: of it?
2: Personally, I joined the Air Force 10 years ago, and I had no guitar or stringed instrument training whatsoever. And my friend Julia Brundage, who is not with us tonight, she's
0: the founder. Yeah.
2: Correct. And so she's actually deployed in the Middle East right now with another band. And she asked me, would you like to play some Irish music? And I said, I would love to. What do you need me to do? She said, play guitar. And I said, okay, I can figure that out, I think. So I went to YouTube and I figured it out.
0: So you learned the guitar specifically to perform with Celtic Air.
2: That's right.
0: My goodness, you have also another Master Sergeant, Dennis Hoffman. It's nice to have you here. You double on accordion and percussion.
3: Yes, sir.
0: So as a young person, let me ask you this. How long have you been in the Air Force?
3: I've been in the Air Force now for 14 and a half years.
0: 14 and a half years. And so you were like 5 years old when you...
3: Three.
0: So you're a young fella. You decide to come into the Air Force so that you can fly multi-million-dollar aircraft and hopefully play a Bodron.
3: Absolutely.
0: So... what is the thinking process there?
3: Most of us who come into the Air Force band come in... after going to music school for either a bachelor's degree or master's degree, to get that training. The Air Force has auditions when openings come available, and we were all fortunate enough to win positions with the band.
0: And so you do take this music overseas, though. You do take it to the troops and stuff and other audiences, yes?
3: Yes, we do. In fact, this group was deployed back in 2010 to do just that.
0: To go overseas and support the... I think it's fascinating. Music has always been an integral part of all military, but to see the different the Army, the Navy. We had Country Current here. You guys from the Air Force. The musical texture is rather impressive. Emily, I mean, as the fiddle player, I mean, being able to do that as a part of the military personnel, that must be both fun and meaningful at the same time.
1: Absolutely, it is. It's special for us to be able to do what we're so good at, what we've studied our whole lives, what our passion is, and be able to serve our country at the same time. It's very special.
0: Well, let's hear two songs here. First, I would love to hear you do an a cappella version of the United States Air Force theme, only because it is really a beautiful melody, very, very popular. So why don't you treat us to that part?
4: Off we

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1: Heard that song in countless of movies. You're going to treat us to an unreleased tune that is called Fare Thee Well. It's Celtic Air on the Wood Songs, Old Time Radio.

0: from the United States Air Force. Celtic Air, and fare thee well. 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
3: There they are, from the United States Navy. 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Wonderful bluegrass band. 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That puts this show, these artists, on the air in 173 nations worldwide, plus every single military base in the world, plus every single U.S. naval ship in the world, plus every single Coast Guard vessel in North America. 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

Forager, and I'm back with you today inside Urban Gospel Sounds Radio Show. That's right, God has given us another opportunity to come, and we're grateful to the Lord for releasing another day to us that wasn't promised. But because of purpose and destiny, we're here once again. Thank you, Lord. Want to let you know, you're in the right place at the right time on today because we got music lined up for you right here inside of Urban Gospel Sounds Radio Show. Tell a friend, tell a neighbor, tell the coworker, tell the hater, it's time to lift up the name of our Lord and Savior right here and right now. Coming at you is a word of God to encourage you on today. The Bible says in Luke chapter 11, verse number 1, one day, Jesus was praying in a certain place. When he finished, one of his disciples said to him, Lord, teach us to pray, just as John taught his disciples. And we know what happened after that. He began to share with them what we call the Lord's Prayer or the model prayer. And that's how they learned. That's what we have to do. Get in the Word of God, and we can learn how to talk back to Him because He does respond to His Word. Coming at you right now to get the show started, you got music from KCJ. That's entitled One Day. You got music from Kirk Franklin. That track's entitled Try Love. Then you got music from Nia Cotton and Alan Cato. That track's entitled I Decided, and it's the acoustic version. You got Jordan Cabo Smith. That's entitled Lead You Afar. And around out that pack of songs, you got Dante Bo, and that's entitled Joyful. That's right. It's the joyful moment when the Lord leads you. I've decided to follow Him. I've tried His love, and one day He's coming back for me. So let's get into the music right now.

0: y'all, it's your girl Kiara Sheridan. 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Keep it locked.
1: What's good, y'all? This is your man Kirk Franklin. 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
3: What's up, man? 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
0: Your man played this for you, boy.

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When you say it's not too late to tell a friend, neighbor, coworker, or hater, they can tune in right now and get what you're about to get. Check it out. You got Tamla Man and Tia Man.

0: God bless you, and welcome to another segment of Getting Ready for Love. There is an axiom that says, in life and in love, time heals all wounds. It suggests that as time passes, the things that have inflicted pain or caused us distress will fade into oblivion at the simple revolutions of the hands on the clock. Now, you and I know that if that's all that it took to get over some stuff, we would have done it by now 1,000 times over. The truth of the matter is, nothing bruises as easily and recovers as slowly as the heart. And without proper attention and care, our pains and hurts of yesterday can find a way to creep into our promising present and cause damage to our favorable future. 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Don't become the person in someone else's memory that you are trying to forget in your own. Heal today and heal right. This is L. Spencer Smith, and I'm helping you get ready for love.
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3: Whoa. Whoa. Whoa. Whoa.
4: Well, guys, I'll tell you what, we're back inside. Whoa. The Praise Cafe. That's right, it's Big C, the encourager. Doing it real, doing it right, the way you like on a magnificent day like today. And we got more coming for you right now. You got PJ Morton featuring Daryl Music City, Walls, and Zacardi Cortez from that project, The Gospel According to PJ, entitled So in Love. You got Brianne T., Monica Hill, Treyo, Antoine Hill, Z, Young Bro, and Jay, entitled Rise. Toby Max in the house with Aaron Cole from that project, The Elements, entitled Horizon, A New Day. Then you got Mission featuring V Rose. That track's called Thank the Lord. And then you got Benita Bellamy Kelly, my friend, with the Music Industry Minute. And then Isaac Curry, Eric Dawkins, Gene Moore.

0: Legends of Cardi Cortez coming up for you. And that track right there is entitled Ordinary Just Won't Do from that project No Risk, No Reward. Yeah. Whoa. Then you got Angie Rose. That track's called Unstoppable. Hey, let's get back to it right now. Yeah.
1: What's up, y'all? This is PJ Morton, and you're listening to Big C, the Encourager. Let's keep it locked, y'all.

0: and proud. This is
1: Inside the Praise Cafe. Keep it locked.
2: Yeah. You ready? Rally up.

0: What's going on, family? This is Lecrae, and right now you're listening to Big C, the Encourager, inside the Praise Cafe. Keep it locked.
1: Gotta thank the Lord. Wake up in the morning, gotta thank the Lord. Yeah, yeah. Thank you, Lord. All of you, none of me.

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1: I am Benita Bellamy Kelly, and this is your Music Industry Minute. What's playing on your radio? 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Number 5 is Marvin Sapp with All in Your Hands. Number 4 is Lamont Sanders with He Kept Me. Number 3 is Todd Delaney with Smokey Norful and Satisfied. Brian Courtney Wilson is coming in at number 2 with Sure As. And the number 1 song at gospel radio is Erica Campbell and Positive. Here's some new music to add to your playlist. Bethel Music has a new artist, Zariah Zachary. She released her debut single called Simple Ways. Urban gospel artist Carlos Cobham has a new single featuring MC Nice called Royalty. 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LaShawn Mitchell is set to have his live recording on October 31st in Detroit, Michigan. 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That's LaShawn Mitchell's live recording, October 31st in Detroit. And here's your artist tip for the week. Artist, are you on Bandcamp? 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Yeah, that's right. I said CDs and cassettes. Merch. 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I am Benita Bellamy Kelly, and this has been your Music Industry Minute.
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in the process of working on your dreams, you are going to incur a lot of disappointment, a lot of failure, a lot of pain, a lot of setbacks.

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And we got more coming for you. Getting ready to take a turn and get set to go over into the power hour of the show. So even now, you can tell a friend, a neighbor, anyone you want to know, anyone you want to be blessed, that they can tune in right now, because we got a lot more happening right here. We enjoy bringing it to you each and every time we get the opportunity, and we want to let you know we're praying that you're blessed by what's going on today. Just before we make that transition, you got music coming at you from Kirk Franklin. That's entitled Strong God. Then you got music from Cyclone, Seb Static, and Tony Stone. Yeah, that's from that project, Cyclone, In Between the Rhythm Lines, the mixtape. Yeah, that track's called Rockstar.

for you. You are in the right place at the right time to give God the glory right here and right now. So hold on to your hat, and I'll be right back to give you more great music and great programming, great artists and great specials. All right, keeping you in that blessed place, and that's what it's all about. Amen. Amen.

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1: Yeah, tell you what, we're back, y'all, inside Urban Gospel Sounds. We're in the second half, which we always like to call the Power Hour, y'all. Letting you know that the music doesn't stop. Gonna jam you till you drop, taking you higher in praise this particular way. Coming at you right now, you got music from the Pace Sisters, from that project Access Granted. That's entitled If I Be Lifted Up. Got music from Naoki, from that CD Rest. That's entitled Joy. Got music from 2103, featuring Jay Moss, from that CD Total Attention. That's called You Got Me Through. Oh, I'm glad about that, y'all. Got music from Brian Courtney Wilson, featuring Stan Jones, from that CD Just Love, Volume Number 1. That's called No Other. Then you got Men of Standard, from that project Surrounded. We got the title track coming at you. That's what we got lined up for you, getting kicked off in the second half. Inside Urban Gospel Sounds, the hottest gospel music around with your boy, Big C, the Encourager. More music, y'all. Let's talk here and now. So don't you go anywhere. Stay right there, because we got the jams lined up for you for the next hour. Giving God the highest praise the way he deserves. Anointed music for the soul, inside a UGS. Don't you know you're blessed just to simply be able to have ears to hear, eyes to see, and a heart of understanding? Hey, enough of me. Let me give you what you tuned in for. All right.

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4: 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And we've got more to go with your boy, Big C, the Encourager, right here inside of Urban Gospel Sound, y'all. The hottest show on radio right now. You better tell a friend, tell a neighbor that we're not done yet. We're going to party you until you sweat with great, great music just like this coming at you right now. You got music from Kiara Sheard from that project, Bold Right Life. That's called Love Like Crazy. Yeah, we like.

You got Mary Mary from that project, Something Big. That's entitled Walking. You got Darlene McCoy from that self-titled project. That's called Amazing. And then you got music from Ann Nesby from that project, the Lula Lee Project. That's called Praises Go Up. That's what it's all about, understanding this very one thing. When the praises go up, the blessings come down. And I like that particular cliche because I've never read that in the Word, y'all. You can check me out. If you see that in the Word, why don't you email me at urbangospelsounds@sbcglobal.net. Love to find that out for sure. You know, we say a lot of different things that's not in there. Let's make sure we're accurate with what the Word of God says. You want the Word of God's results? You got to speak it the way God wrote it. Oh, yeah? Hey, y'all. Let's go back into the music right now.

That's music from a group called Fortitude from that self-titled project. That's entitled God Did It. I know that's right, y'all. Hey, tell you what. My time is up for today, y'all, but we've had a great time with you right here inside.

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Oh, yeah. 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Hit me up on my email. 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

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Hey, you know what? Pray for me, and I'll pray for you. Encourage others, and you will find yourself being encouraged as well. Nothing too hard for God. Don't you ever forget it. Taking us home today, you got music from Eric Carrington from the Eric Carrington Project. That's entitled Worship You. Then you got my main man, Kirk Franklin, from that CD, Hello Fear.

0: 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See you later.
1: What's up, everybody? It's Lonnie Hunter, and you got it in the right place, baby. Keep it right here with my boy Big C, the Encourager, on Urban Gospel Sounds. Keep it locked.
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Buffet Radio Show with your boy Big C, the Encourager. Tell you what, we're having a great time. That first hour was off the chain, y'all. I'll tell you what, we got more coming for you right now. We're not going to stop that flow. We're going to go, go, go with more hot music. Tell a friend, tell a neighbor, it's not too late to get in on this second hour of power. We can continue to jam in the name of our Lord and Savior. Coming at you right now, you got music from LaRue, from that project, The Haters Love Me. We got the title tune coming for you. Got music from my boy, Jordan Armstrong, from that brand new project, Stronger. That's entitled Swag. Oh, yeah. Got Trinity 5-7 from that project, Angel and Chanel, the deluxe edition. That's entitled I Don't Need a Reason. That's right. Then you got Canton Jones featuring James Fortune from that project Dominionaire. It's the remix of Necessary. And then to round out that pack of songs, you got my girl coming back at you, Octavia Queen Harris from that project Radical Sabbatical. That's entitled Bring It On. That's right. That's what we got lined up for you here and now inside the Praise Cafe with your boy, Big C, the Encourager.

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1: Yo, you want to hear more of Octavia Harris music? Well, go ahead and tune in to the Praise Cafe show with my boy Big C, the encourager. It all goes down. Y'all need to turn it up, tell a friend, spread the news, because we go hard for

Michael Hart, Lady K, DJ Ray Love, Love Connection. You gotta put it down, open your eyes a little bit, come on. Don't let the devil blind you. 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

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That's right. Hey, want to let you know we appreciate you guys tuning in on today, and we're looking forward to being back with you on the next time that we're here. Taking us home today, you got music coming at you from Cherry Thompson Scott featuring George Huff and Jay Skills from that CD Brighter Days. We got the title track coming for you. And then taking us home, you got my boy Karama from that project, The Purpose. That's entitled God in My Life. Hey, we appreciate you once again, and we're looking forward to being back with you right here inside the Praise Cafe. So until the next time, be blessed in the name of Jesus. See you later.

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1: 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This is Tony.
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Hallelujah. Huh? Noah was working and obeying God without paying attention, amen, towards them and putting no clock on God. If I don't have, Miracle was reading something yesterday, and she was talking about how she never knew so many people in their 46. This woman was jumping on the trampoline. She was 46 years old. Her daughter must be was like 3 or 4. And she says, I had my daughter when I was 46. She said I had her when she was 46, so she was 50. And so many other people were having children at 47, 46, da-da-da-da. And Miracle said, I didn't know people could. I said, why? Because man put a timing on God. Noah kept doing the work until God entered him into his two season. I ain't got no timing on God. Tell your neighbor, move that time. Because when you put a time, you slow down the work. When you start telling God, well, God, I too old, and God, when I gonna move to this new job, and God, when I gonna go up to school, and God, when I gonna get married, and God, when I gonna have children, and like, okay, write your script. Because you can't create no doggone human being, so I don't know why you asking God for his child when God got a season to give it to you. And most of you are still children. Even in your 40s, don't say amen, but I got you. Amen. Somebody say praise the Lord. That's why when we have these children, we don't know what to do with them because we were still children. We had age, but not maturity. Amen. Me too. We get stuck and we start to do things our way and we start to put a timing on God and God, when I going to go here and go, when I going to... Somebody look at your name and tell them, shut up, work. Hallelujah. Hmm? So Noah is the great teacher because he kept working on the instructions of God without knowing when. Why people was just calling him foolish and calling him this and calling him that. Nobody wants to say praise the Lord. Praise the Lord. Huh? Yes. Hallelujah. Hallelujah. Mm-hmm. Amen. Yeah. Mm-hmm. But Noah knew something, that God couldn't let you be going through all of this, doing all of this work, yes, without there being a harvest time. Hmm? When there's a harvest time, what happened with Noah? We thought what happened to Noah was something slight. Guess what happened with Noah? Noah worked until Noah got the harvest that it preserved him and his family life. Ooh, that's a good harvest. Thank you, Jesus. Huh? That's the kind of harvest I want. God preserve. I want work to know that my reward is to preserve me and my family. Amen. No harvest was that Noah was never hungry, because whatever Noah want was in the ark with him. So my family is preserved. If Noah wanted to eat duck, Noah had duck. Nobody wants to say amen. Because one man, the scriptures say, we learn 2 by 2. Some man, the scriptures say 7 by 7. Huh? So what you mean? God knew some of them animals already came pregnant. Yes. So y'all just thought there was lame duck. No. Come on here. Because when you look how much time Noah being in the ark more than 5 months.
You mean he been in Ark more than 5 months and they ain't had no food for them? Somebody say hallelujah. Nor had duck eggs. Hallelujah. He had more chicken. Amen. Oh my God. Nor was full of fresh food. Nor going out in the dark and say, come here, little la la la. Pastor don't like no more than little la. More, nor had fresh food. Amen. He was pulling not these cow that being poisoned, I mean fresh milk. Yeah. Come on here. Yeah, yeah. Hey. Come on here. You see how God does think? Yeah. That was the harvest he had. He had his family protected, preserved. He had food. Any kind and all kinds of food. Yeah. Amen. And he was also safe. The harvest was for his safety. What he was safe from? The flood. What he was safe from? The evil. If he didn't let Noah had a heart like Pastor. Oh my God, they knocking on the door. I know they do me right, but let them in. If it was up to Noah, the ark would have sank with him and his whole family. Yeah. Cause you hear people before the water was rising, they were bombing. Let us in! Let us in! Let us in! Could you imagine thousands and thousands and thousands bombing? No doubt some was Christians, so-called Christians. You think everybody? Noah was found holy. That doesn't mean there were not other religious men in the city. Religious. Somebody say, religious. Somebody say, them who call Christ, but don't live like Christ. Oh, good God. I say religious. They died. I almost done. Pastor, what you saying to us? Huh? See, harvest is much more than money. Keep your money, keep my people safe. Keep your money, keep us safe. Keep your money, give me food. Keep your money. Come. So harvest was much more. And no doubt, because God like gold. No, I had to have some gold and silver on he boat. Nobody wants to say amen. He was stacked up because he obeyed God. And he worked while people were laughing at his work. Tell your neighbor, did you work? Because it's harvest time. And only what you work for is what you get paid for. Amen. And God don't ever pay you 100-fold. Noah was paid, my God. I tell you, I don't know if you could put a percentage on that. Because you sweat for God. Who can outbeat God given? Who can outbeat God given? We look at work for God as if it's, we look at work for God as if it's for God. Yeah. Amen. Amen. Yes. Amen.
worked for what God tell him. But it was not for God. It was for who? Why are you all so quiet? It was for who? So who the work really was for? Daniel chapter 12 and verse 3. Make a note, go home and read it. Study it, study it. It states, those who lead many to righteousness will shine like the stars forever. Amen. And ever. Huh? So let me ask a question. When you've been working, sowing seed of love, huh? It shows that even in this passage, the reward, God is rewarding your work because you will shine like the stars forever when you, amen, lead others to righteousness. Amen. Give your life to Christ because you know God is good. You know, you won't go to heaven, and you know, and it's a good place to be. So give your life to Christ, Ash, because you know, God will be there for you, and you know, give your life to Christ. You ain't even there really working. You ain't saying, listen, you know, look how the world going. Can't you see everything around us is falling apart? How do you try, Jesus? That ain't mean seeds can fall apart, but you will have a friend, hey, that's sticking closer than a brother. You will have someone you can lean on. You will have someone who you can call on. You will have someone in the night, in the storms of life. You will have him. He'll be there. Yeah. Give your life to him while you have time. Amen. And God said, just leading people to righteousness, you will shine like the stars. Amen. God don't need to shine like the star. He already the star. Amen. You shine. You are holding a portion of his stardomness. Add it to my new dictionary. Amen. Amen. Somebody say, I'm going to be started. Stardomness can fall on me. There is a reward. Look at your neighbor and say, there's a reward. There's a reward. Huh? Not just in heaven. There's reward on earth. Huh? Somebody say, praise the Lord. So when you sow the seeds of love and you sow the seeds to God of praise and you sow the seeds of giving and you sow the seeds of sharing the gospel and have been waiting and waiting and working and waiting. See, y'all don't like that word. Working. Come on. And waiting. I'm working and I'm waiting. And come on here. I'm working. I'm believing. God can't lie. Whatever a man soweth, that. Amen. What have you sown? That is what you will reap. And it is harvest time. Oh, you're sorry. You're scared. You're scared. I see why you're scared. Yeah. If you sow jealousy, that you will reap. The scriptural, I ain't passing. If you sow envy, that you will. If you sow underhand, if you sow deceit, that whatever, and you could go in. Hallelujah. Galatians chapter 5, and you will see a bunch of stuff. Hallelujah. That. That. Because God only rewards you with that. You cannot sow apple tree and decide to get a mango. And that's just scientifically impossible.
So why in the spirit of God you think you could sow evil and reap good? Ask your neighbor, what did you sow? What did you sow? What did you sow? Tell him, because it's harvest time. If you miss this season, there will be another season. But if I was you, I'd be work. I'm believing. Work. Wait. Believe. Not complain because the work is hard. Not be complain because you got a clock on the wall. Work. Wait. Believe. Noah did not complain, and I know he had children, so let's blame it on them.

0: Amen. I'm trying to change your mindset, the body of Christ. When God tell you do something, it doesn't mean it's going to get easy. How many people didn't come and leave and come and leave, and I'm still going to work, and I'm still going to wait, and I'm still going to believe God, because God cannot lie. Amen. Some of you right now want to know which door you should run up. We got 1, 2, 3. But guess what? I gonna be right here. Amen. I gonna wait. I gonna wait. And I believe it. I ain't gonna let nobody eyes, ears confuse me, combobulate me, move me from the mission that I am assigned to do. Amen. Somebody say, preach, Pastor. I need to sit down and preach more often. Yeah. Folks get mad when they see what others are being blessed with. Yeah. But why are you mad? Did you work? Why am I mad? What I need to do is follow. Somebody say, praise the Lord. Praise the Lord. Can I get the whole church to say hallelujah?
1: Hallelujah.
0: Proverbs chapter 20. Write it down. Verse 4. Note that a lazy person refuses to plow at the right time and finds nothing. Read the last part. Nothing what? At harvest. I want everybody to read that back to me. I know you even you have a different version. Read it. 1, 2, 3. Go. Read your part. I can't hear you. Minister, I'm waiting. Y'all ain't find Proverbs chapter 20 and 4 yet. Therefore, he shall what? You should what? Pick in harvest. What the heavens is that? Mango season out. Trees are full. And you begging while everybody else plucking. Make that. I almost write their stock. So you would have nothing because you are what? Lazy. Let's go back to Noah. Noah's family was preserved because he was what? Not what? He was able to eat because he was not? He was safe, although he did not understand the plan of God because he was not what? And there was what? What time came?
1: Harvest.
0: And the word, the problem I got, the time that came was God's harvest time. God came to harvest the righteous. Oh, Jesus. God came to harvest his earth for those who were mature and ready. Amen. These are biblical principles. Yes. I don't care what title you wear. If you don't work, you even in God's kingdom, you will reap nothing.
1: Amen.
0: Next scripture, find it before I ask you. Matthew 25, 24.

0: Let's read. Then he which would have received one talent came and said, Lord, I knew thee, that thou was a hard man, reaping where you have not sown, and gathering where thou have not what? Sown. Okay. This is the excuse we have. Some of you got good talents, but you are reaping nothing for God nor for your talent. And I'm not talking about money. I'm talking about doing the work of God. Hey, glory. You hiding your talent and think you're going to get blessed. Okay, if I bury my talent, how could I reap from my talent? It's just common sense. But then we would say, God, you know, I was waiting on you to tell me. There's some things, but you got the talent. Yeah. You got the talent to do better in the house of God. Amen. Amen. Yes. Amen. Pastor, I was waiting on you to say, praise the Lord. Amen. Pastor, I was waiting on you to say, bring some cinnamon buns. That's only against one poison I laugh at it. Receive in season. I receive it today. I say today. Right now. Do you understand? Which is more important than money? Because the Bible says your gift, it makes room for you. Your gift will let people know, boy, such and such break. What? How much she charge? Let me ask her. Hold on. I know you gave it to me for free. But here goes your payment. Season to reap what you have sown. Yes. Let the church say praise the Lord.
1: Praise the Lord.
0: Let the church say hallelujah.
1: Hallelujah.
0: Someone says, my harvest time.
1: It's my harvest time.
0: Take the scripture, go home with it. Luke 19:21. For I fed you, that's the same scripture, because you are a severe man. You collect what you didn't deposit. I mean, you're so fearful to live. Amen. If you're fearful to live in a church that permits you to live for God right in a church, how much more fearful you going to be living out there? And how much more you ain't going to reap? Oh, this is really good. Huh? Amen. Look at your neighbor and say, it's harvest time. In my last closing, and I mean that.
1: Amen.
0: John 4:34-28. I only share a little part of that. Go home and break the spell that have you bound.
1: Amen.
0: John 4:34-38. But when you have not been lazy with God, you will even reap what you didn't sow. And it says about the food. And then you go read that. Go read that passage. Amen. Huh? The 37 verse says, thus the saying, one sowed and another one reap. And when you start sowing for God, hallelujah, this will be your portion.
1: Amen.
0: Someone else. else will sow and you will reap because you have been reaping other ways and God wants to multiply your reaping. Amen. I declare and I decree today, it is my harvest time. So let's go and reap. If you only harvest a tree, go reap it. Amen. Hopefully by next season, you will have plenty trees. Amen. If you only sowed the seed of a little love, go reap it. Amen. If you only sowed the seed of a little kindness, go reap it. If you only sow the seed of giving, today is the day that God will allow you to reap it. Somebody say, I'm going to reap it. Say, neighbor, I've waited for my harvest. And it's my time. And if even it's a little bit, it's mine. Therefore, I'm going to reap it. Enjoy. Amen. Amen. And amen.
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1: Praise God, there
0: is. And if the storm were to threaten the Turks from kicking fire now, the government will see to it that its citizens get the necessary information so they can make the necessary preparation to avoid much as possible the storm. And here it is. Mind go back on Daniel. Talk about the problem of this world, the greatest one. Never been known since there was world. Trouble pending this world. Almighty God loves us so much. He gave us all the information, all the necessary information, so that day will not overtake us as a thief in the night. Condemn you. He didn't come to judge you, my friend, but to make it plain, make it simple, you will hear the gospel message. But what will be your response to the message? According to Matthew 24:14, this gospel of the kingdom shall be preached in all the world to all nations for a witness, indicating to us that we are going to hear the gospel. But I respond to the gospel message. Hallelujah. My friend, season in which we are living in, I felt the leading of the Spirit to share with you according to the season in which we are, in the hurricane season. I know it's possible lots of you never thought that you would hear a message from the Bible pertaining to the hurricane or the storms of life. But here it is, my friend. Last Monday, I read to you from Job 37. Verse 7 says, he sealeth the hand of every man, that all men may know his work. The beast goes into the dens and remains in their place. Out of the south cometh the war wind, and cold out of the north. By the breath of God, frost is given, and by the breath of the water is strengthened. My friends, as I studied many years ago, this passage in Job, and these words, Job chapter 37, is the words of his friend, Elihu. Elihu and his two friends, Bildad, went to see Job after hearing of his affliction. Seeing the condition that he was in, he began to accuse him of secret sins. But my friend, hear me. The Almighty God moved in such a mysterious way, as man, as woman of God. You have to be careful how we respond by the Almighty God to go get sacrifice and offer the job that he could offer sacrifice on the altar for them. So let's be careful. Let's be careful. 2005, 5th of January, sitting on my bed, just to get back in from away anyway. And I began to pray and fast, giving the Lord thanks for bringing me back. Then, I think I mentioned this one time, the Lord showed me this vision. I saw this tall tree. Two men standing under the bottom of the tree, under the tree. I didn't know the place, didn't know the men. Lord, I listen, I hear praying. This is Moses of and Pharaoh. He said to me in this vision, I chose Pharaoh to act the negative side of this movie. I chose Moses to act the positive side. And then he said to me, as I will choose a man and Moses and Pharaoh again, I am still choosing man and the Texan King of Ireland. I'm still choosing man. The young man, the young woman, old woman, the hands of the Almighty God still being stretched out. Prepare yourself to hear, thus said the Lord.
2: He caused it to come. Let it fall.
0: You cannot turn away. Hallelujah. You have to search. You have to search. You have to search to find out the real significance of what is going on, because the power of the Almighty God. Hallelujah. Queen of Sheba heard of Solomon's wisdom. Loading up camels, servants, bound for Jerusalem. I must know what's in this man. Here it is, my friend, the Almighty God, all powerful, all knowing. Make yourself available that you can come, call on his name. Give us it, I will call on the name of the Lord. Hallelujah. Who is worthy to be praised? How so shall I be delivered from the will of my enemies? Call on the name of the Lord, the Apostle Paul says. Be a call.

these is an indication of the love of the Almighty God towards you, because He wants you to remain in the balance and find one thing that He makes it appearance. Hallelujah. Hallelujah. Hallelujah. Correction. While meditating on this message, this tape, Pharaoh held God's people in captive over 400 years. And when God got ready, released His servant, go and tell Pharaoh and let my people go. One message, no nation around to compete with the Egyptian at that time. Because the Bible, starvation was all over. So no nation was able to compete with the Egyptian. But the Almighty God sent plagues there to bring them to their knees. And here, Job 27 and verse 13, He caused the whirlwind to come for three reasons. One, for correction. And mine, go back on David, find himself in trouble with a citizen man and in the God. And because of David, attitude towards God and towards his fellow man, God didn't send no plague, but He sent a prophet. Go and deal with David. He is my servant. You likewise is my servant. Prophet Nathan come here and begin to explain to David. David passed judgment on his own self. And here, my friend, some of you this afternoon is under the sound of my waves. You know what position you was in. No prophet had to come to you. You have the word of God. But by coming on David again, recognizing the only thing under heaven that is to prepare and preserve us for the return of the Lord is the word of God. And you have the word of God, my friend. Read and see what thus said the Lord. Parable. Name gift to David. David, such David, passed judgment on his own self. And you yourself, my friend, if you read sufficient, you will know the requirement of the Almighty God in order for you to have an entrance into the kingdom of God. Hallelujah. You read sufficient, you will know whether you are heading there or you are heading someplace else. The word of God is sufficient. When David, after David being reproved by the man of God, we see in the scriptures where he made

this word. Don't ever feel that you have enough. Don't you ever feel that you have enough. Michael Mark Darrigan, who was credited for writing 75% of the Psalms, and he says, I will only be satisfied when I awake in his blackness. Come on, New Year's. Let us all get together individually and collectively, seeking the face of God. He said, if you seek me, with all your heart, with all your soul, and with all your mind, you shall find me. Hallelujah. Found. Let's call on him while he is there. Inspired. Simon, to put it in red. If you've been willing and obedient, if you seek me with all your heart, you shall find me. Come on, Louis. Think about our prayer. We have the Blue Hills. Every Sunday, you ride through this little Blue Hills, you see so many house doors is open. The man and woman is worshiping God. His requirement, the purpose for which we were created, that is to worship God. To worship God. Yeah, we are so blessed. You turn on the television, turn on the radio. Some of us got 3, 4, 5 Bibles in our houses. We are not short of information. That's why the songwriter says, if God shall come and call me now, I have my chance. Hallelujah, I have my chance to watch him pray and to live holy all day. If God shall come, hallelujah, call me now. We had our chance. Faithful ministers. I see in the house daily encouraging you as they encourage themselves to be prepared for the return of the Lord. And how sad it will be. My friends in Blue Hills, how sad it would be in Blue Hills if one man would have died without Christ. How sad it would be in Blue Hills. One man in Blue Hills died without Christ. All the information you have, go with me, please, Blue Hills. God said, stop, send the hurricane, get our attention. Last week, our reflection of Donna Hurricane 1960. And I remember in the middle of the night experienced the full force of that hurricane. And a man, a dog kicker who I never hear pray before. My God. If that was an angel come from heaven, he could pray no sincere and what than that prayer that was offered up that night. Please, Bill, I love every one of you. My number is 231-6411. I love every one of you.
We love every one of you. That's the reason why every Monday, if it's possible, we are here to encourage you as we encourage ourselves. And for your sake and for God's sake, be very sure. Be very sure. Be very sure your relationship with that man who is going to call you someday by death or by judgment, my friend, and that's one appointment you can never put off. So I want to encourage you to make your call and that election sure. If God shall come and call you now, you have your chance. You have a chance to watch and pray and to live holy, to live it all day. If God should come and call you now, you have your chance, Blue Hill. You have your chance. Having God send it around. This is the scripture, Job 27 and verse 7, he calls it to come. Therefore, correction or the purification of his land or for mercy. I don't know what category you were in, but I want to assure you that his eyes is over the righteous and his ears open unto all who cry. But the face of the Lord is against them that do evil. So we could live the life that is required of the Almighty God. So whether he call us by death or by judgment, he will be ready to go with him. God, Father in heaven, we thank you, Lord, for this evening. We thank you, Lord, for allowing us to be obedient to the leading of your Spirit. We come again, Lord, presenting ourselves and all those who are under the sound of our voices. Do, Lord, the purpose for you sending your Son, Jesus Christ, that is to seek and to save that which was lost. And Lord, on behalf of those who hear this message, I come, Lord. We all were lost, Lord. Some of us still lost, Lord, and we need your saving grace. Please, Lord, pass us not, O gentle Savior. Hear our humble cry. Wise and honest, Lord, you are calling. Please, Lord. Please don't pass us by, but fill us with the joy of your salvation and uphold us with your free spirit. Blot out all our transgressions. Create in us a clean heart and renew in us a right spirit so we can live the life you would want us to live. So whether you call us by death or by judgment, we will not be hanged. We will not be ashamed of your coming. We will not be ashamed of your coming, Lord. And us, Lord, to experience your Spirit in our heart and our mind and in our spirit and our soul, being awakened by the power of the Holy Ghost. In the name of Jesus, please, Lord, your honor and your glory that your will be done in our lives. In the name of the Father, in the name of the Son, in the name of the Holy Ghost, we pray. Thank you, Lord. Thank you, Lord.

0: Thank you, Lord. Thank you, Lord. Thank you. Thank you, Lord. Hallelujah. Hallelujah. Thank you, Lord. Thank you, Lord. Thank you, Lord. Thank you, Lord. Thank you, Lord. Thank you, Lord. Thank you, Lord. Thank you. Oh, we thank you. We thank you. Thank you, Lord. Oh, we thank you. We thank you, Lord. We thank you, Lord. We thank you, Lord. We thank you. Thank you. Thank you, Lord. Thank you. Grace, peace, and mercy be multiplied unto all of us until we come face to face with our Creator. Amen. Amen.
1: Why don't you come?
0: Thank you. Thank you.
1: These walls.
0: Thank you. Thank you.

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0: That was our first song for the week, coming from El Sami, featuring the internationally known worship leader Sinaz, all the way from Nigeria, Africa, with their latest song titled Mighty God. You know, El Sami is one of the rising voices coming out of Africa with a passion for worship and spreading the message of Christ through music. And while Sinaz continues to impact millions around the world with inspirational songs that have blessed churches globally, together they delivered a powerful worship anthem reminding us that our God is still mighty, faithful, and in control. A beautiful song, I must say. Beautiful. Love it, love it, love it. You guys keep up the great work, all right? And now, to my brother from another mother, can you please introduce our guest all the way from the U.S.?
1: We want to welcome the ever lovely, the ever loved, gifted and cool Jokia. Jokia, welcome. How are you, dear?
2: Listen, it's always good when I'm talking and hanging with my brother, Mike D.
1: Well, that's great. Great. Good to hear you. Hallelujah.
0: Hello, Jokia, and welcome back to the Caribbean and Urban American Gospel Lit Show. You know, your music brings a fresh and energetic sound to gospel music. How would you describe your mission as an artist?
2: Landlord, first and foremost, what's up, family? I love y'all. You know what? My mission as an artist is definitely to other independent artists. Just reminding them, be in alignment with who God has called you to be. Everybody else is already taken.
0: That is so powerful and so true, because so many artists try to fit in instead of embracing who God created them to be. Great word.
1: You got your fresh new song, Jokia. That new song titled So Happy. It brings to mind joy to me, Jokia. And, you know, joy is one of my favorite things, pure joy. Congratulations on So Happy.
2: Oh, my gosh. Thank you so much. Listen, I have so many reasons to be happy, and I'm trying to be intentional about it. You know, there's so much going on. I got to be happy that God has done too much for us, and he continues to. And if we don't, then we'll just sit and, you know, and be oppressed. But God wants us to be happy.
1: Mm-hmm. Absolutely.
0: You know something, Jokia, you're so correct about that. You know, with so much things going on in the world today, you got to be intentional about your joy. God has done so much for us, and sometimes we have to choose gratitude and happiness over negativity. Great word. Jokia, there is a fan of yours from out of Uganda, and she has a question for you.
3: Hi, Jokia. I'm Hope Kiss from Uganda, Africa. I'm a TV host and radio host. And my question for you today is, if you could encourage someone who feels like giving up on God because of their past mistakes, what would you say to them? That's my question for you today.
2: Listen, I love you, kinfolk. I just want to let you know, giving up, when you throw in the towel, all you do is create more laundry. And you're not who your past mistakes are. And God hasn't given up on you. So you don't have to give up. A lot of times we tend to want to walk away because we believe that God has given up, and he hasn't. If he's still in it and someone's still fighting for you, the intercessor's still fighting for you, then don't walk away. Stand still and see the salvation of the Lord.
0: Wow.
1: All right. He never leaves you.

0: Or forsake you, that's for sure.
1: Chokiya, I really love that, you know, because giving up and throwing in the towel only creates more laundry. You are not your past mistakes, and God has not given up on you. Great word.
0: And it sounds like you got some new beats or something, too. You know, I can't put my finger on it, but, you know.
2: You know what? The cool thing about having a record like this, you get to collab with other great, amazing artists. So on this record, we have Jazzy Tay. If you know anything about Jazzy Tay, he's always a joy. He's always a ball of fun. And he's doing gospel, and he's living gospel. And I just love that. And so this was different. You know, I've been through IVF. I've been through, trying to conceive. And God did it. And I wanted to testify about it. You know, I know we look forward to crying in worship, but I look forward also to smiling in worship, smiling in praise. And this summer, I wanted to have a record where we can be happy and we have a beat and kind of have that family reunion music. You know what I mean? A music where we get back with the family and we just, we laugh and we eat and we be merry.
0: Oh my gosh. You're making me want some barbecue right now. I'm telling you, hallelujah.
2: Ooh, well, don't start that now.
0: Big shout out to Jazzy Faye. I mean, he's featured on your song, So Happy, and you guys sound great.
1: Mike, I agree with you. Man, that song is beautiful and very, very powerful. And Jokiya, you are so correct. You know, sometimes worship isn't just tears. Sometimes it's joy, laughter, family, good food, and just celebrating the goodness of God together. And that kind of music bring people together and create memories. But Jokiya, I know you gotta leave, but before you go, I just want to say thank you so much for hanging out with us today on the Caribbean and Urban American Gospel It Show. You know, me and Mike, we wish you all the best. Continue to strive. God bless.
2: It's so good to be with y'all always. Till next time, it's me, it's Landlord, it's Mike D. Keep it locked right here. We'll see you next time. And I just want to say to everybody in the Bahamas, the Caribbean, and all the islands and in Africa, I thank y'all so much for your support and love. Listen, it means a great deal.

0: Jokia is a shown-up dedicated artist, and she's also a professional with a degree in psychology and a master's degree in science and counseling. She's not only devoted to her family, she's also devoted to helping people. Her new song, So Happy, features Jazzy Faye and the Holy Ghost Party Don't Stop. We want to thank the fruitful artist, Jokia, for joining us today on Caribbean and Urban American Gospel Hits. Landlord, Jokia is a cool lady.
1: Mike, I totally agree with you, you know. Jokia is just a very gifted and talented artist. When she's not in movies, she's in the studio, she's family oriented, and you know, I just love her vibe, you know, and it's always great having her right here on the show. All right, but coming up next is a good friend of mine's. He goes by the name of Pastor Charles Morrow, and let me tell you, this man is doing some incredible things. He has a movie set to be released this year in Hollywood based on his life story. And trust me, it's going to be amazing. I had the opportunity to be at the film shoot a few months ago and got a little sneak peek. And wow, trust me, very inspiring. The movie is titled Divine Direction. And it features some of the most well-known Hollywood actors, man. Trust me, it's going to be off the chains. But guess what? Pastor Charles Morrow, he's also a gospel artist, you know, and he has this smooth and powerful jazz gospel track titled Yeshua Praise. And I want you guys to check it out right here on the Caribbean and Urban American Gospel Hit Show.

0: The gifted, smooth, and vibrant sound of Charles Moore with Yeshua Praise. Yes, all the glory goes to God, landlord.
1: Yeah, Mike, I am loving the vibe on the song. I'm loving the message coming from Pastor Charles Moore, Yeshua Praise. Good stuff, Pastor Charles. Good stuff. Keep up the great work. Okay, Mike, we are at the end of the show once again. What word of encouragement would you love to leave with us today?
0: Yeah, landlord, a person never gets too old to learn. As the old saying goes, when preparation meets opportunity, it equals success.
1: That is so true, Mike. You know, you're never too old to learn. And when preparation meets opportunity, that's where success is born. Great word, Mike. Well, at this time, we would love to thank the multi-award winning international gospel artist, Joe Kia, for hanging with us today on the Caribbean and Urban American Gospel Lit Show. And we would also love to thank you, our wonderful listeners, who takes the time to hang out and chill with us every week. We appreciate you, and we look forward to you joining us next time on the number one radio station right here. 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But coming up next from out of Kaduna, Nigeria, is a young man that goes by the name of Ibi. He is a gospel hip-hop artist, and I want to leave his song with you entitled Kanasaki. 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We would really love to feature your music right here on the show. So until next time, God bless you, and may His light continue to shine on you. God bless.

0: 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At 5 p.m., T.D. Jakes stirs up a message that will stimulate your spirit.
1: It brought such a shaking that the son said, I've never seen a day like this. I can't look at it. The son covered his face and refused to shine. It brought such a shaking that the ground got nervous and said, oh, my God. And the ground started shaking because he had done something in the heavens that caused death to pass over. It was so much that the centurion, who had never believed, looked at him and said, surely this man is the son of God.
0: And at 5:30 p.m. with Jesse Duplantis.
2: It's a little embarrassing when your kids go, my, my, my, I'll bite you. I just take a hunk out of a kid. But what's so nice is when they share. Now, Jody used to get mad at me because I'd always make her share her ice cream. She wanted ice cream, and I was always, she, you know, the little swirl on the top when you do an ice cream cone? I always, come. She said, Dad, I want the swirl. I went, oh, no, Dad. And Kathy says, don't you eat the top.
0: He's hilarious and humorous. That's The Jays on RTC.

0: 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I was looking for you.
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4: Hello?
2: Penny, your dad had a heart attack.
4: Is he all right?
2: He's in the hospital in town, but he needs bypass surgery, so they're taking him by ambulance to El Paso.
4: Oh, thank God, he's okay.
2: So far, he's not out of the woods yet.
4: How did you know it was a heart attack, Mom?
2: Maybe the Lord gave me understanding.
5: Due to the subject matter in this episode, parental guidance is suggested. How do you do? The famous pastor and theologian Dietrich Bonhoeffer wrote, "By judging others, we blind ourselves to our own evil and to the grace which others are just as entitled to as we are." The woman in our story today was no stranger to the judgments of others. She feared her soul would never know peace as she sought community in wrong places. She discovered to whom she really belonged when her heart and mind and very life were unshackled.
6: You'd rather not? You'd rather not?
7: I'm just not ready.
6: We've been together for over a year.
7: I know.
6: I can't believe this.
7: I'm sorry. Maybe if we date a few more months or another year.
6: You can't be serious.
7: Why not?
6: I'll tell you why not, Kim. Because I was just on one knee, knowing you're the woman I want to spend the rest of my life with, and you don't feel the same.
7: It's not you. I just can't think about getting married. I'm 18.
6: Plenty of people get married at your age. I'm 25 with a good job, a nice house, and you don't appreciate how hard I work.
7: I get that you're ready to settle down.
6: Well, I'm not going to continue dating someone whose priorities aren't the same.
7: But Jerry,
6: it doesn't matter, Kim. We're over.
5: Proclaiming the good news, this is Unshackled. True life stories of real people dramatized and produced in Chicago by Pacific Garden Mission. They fall into homelessness from addictions, mental illness, or a host of other problems. Whatever the reason, Pacific Garden Mission is there for them, offering meals, dormitories, fresh clothing, and even some medical and dental care, all without charge. The mission also has classes and a computer lab where guests can develop job skills. The goal is to help them reunite with families and re-enter society able to contribute their talents. To that end, pastors and counselors guide them to the truth that sets them free. The truth that each one was created for a special purpose. Those who recognize and receive this truth step into a future that is assured and full of peace. And that same transformation is what this program celebrates. Now for broadcast around the earth, here is episode number 3947 in the series Unshackled, the program that makes you face yourself and think. The woman in our story would have to come to terms with the reality of her true identity. Where she ended and why is her story. This is the true testimony of Kim McGee, right now on Unshackled.
8: Regret has followed me for most of my life. Some people can learn from a situation and move on. But for me, regret has been like trying to walk through quicksand. The choices I made in the moment didn't teach me. They only pulled me deeper, making everything worse. But things hadn't always been this way. In fact, growing up in Missouri, I was a happy child, on the right path, with a world of potential lying before me.
9: What's Mom doing?
10: Getting saved.
9: What?
10: Aren't you listening? Pastor said if you receive Jesus, your sins are forgiven and you're saved from the fires of hell.
9: I heard. But why is she up front?
10: Mom's praying with Pastor to ask Jesus to save her.
9: Now Dad's going too.
10: I want in on this.
9: Wait, I want to receive Jesus too.
8: I was 7 that day in church when my whole family recognized our need for Jesus. It was a beautiful moment to share as a family together. Afterward, my family was at church every time the doors were open and signed up for every activity imaginable. I enjoyed every minute of it. Having faith brought me comfort and gave me a sense of peace and purpose we lacked before.
3: I got an idea!
11: Oh, yeah?
3: See old man Jacoby's garage window over there?
11: Yeah, it's cracked.
3: Exactly. No one's gonna care if a rock goes through it.
11: What?
3: This right here is a good one.
11: We'll need a lookout.
3: We're the only two that come this way after school.
11: True.
3: Think this will make me go to hell?
11: What?
3: Oh, you know my grandma, half out of her sputtering mind, always proclaiming hooligans are going straight to hell.
11: This may turn you into a hooligan.
3: Yeah. Ugh. Hell's ruining our fun.
11: I won't go to hell, though.
3: What do you mean?
11: I got a ticket to heaven with my name on it.
3: You get that by going to church?
11: Sorta. When I was 7, I went up to the front of church and asked Jesus to save me.
3: That was 3 years ago.
11: No! It's good for eternity!
3: You lucky duck!
11: Your family should go do it, too.
3: It'd have to be over Christmas or Easter. We only go twice a year.
11: Just ask the pastor.
3: Maybe. I don't want to have to go to church more.
11: Yeah, I'm not sure how it all works. But you know what I do know? Batter up!
8: Although I chickened out and didn't shatter Mr. Jacoby's window, the incident raised some spiritual questions inside me. Like, why didn't everyone's family have Jesus as a promise for an afterlife? It was so easy to know where you were going when you die. Made little sense to me. At 10 years of age, I had yet to grasp the importance of a relationship with the Lord. The faith I had would soon put me to the test.
11: I'm never coming again!
12: Don't judge so hastily.
11: No one in that church was under 70!
12: I saw teenagers.
11: Yeah, ones who look rejected from every rank of society.
12: Kim, that's not kind or accurate.
11: What's wrong with our old church?
12: Nothing. I just heard a lot about this one and wanted to try it out.
11: Well, I hope you're happy. I miss seeing all my friends, and I was bored out of my mind.
12: I actually really enjoyed the sermon. Found it insightful. I'd really like to come back.
11: Not surprised.
12: Have an open mind.
11: My open mind just decided church isn't for me anymore.
12: Is that so?
11: Mom, I don't drink, smoke, cuss, or skip school. I'm responsible enough to make up my own mind.
8: I believed that my mom was ruining my life. How could she not understand that no one remotely popular attended that church? Like a hot breath on my neck, I could feel the closeness of reputational ruin she was bringing upon me. Being popular was vitally important to me, and everyone liked me. I wasn't going to mess that up, especially considering the comments and remarks I'd recently been receiving.
13: My, my, my. Check out Charlie.
14: Oh, yeah. Nice haircut.
15: He's so dreamy.
16: It's those eyes.
15: They're gorgeous.
16: I wish he'd walk past us.
15: I could breathe in his Ralph Lauren polo and die happy.
14: You guys want to meet up after school?
15: Don't.
14: What?
15: You're ruining the moment again, Kim.
14: How am I ruining?
15: You're still clueless. How many times does it have to be explained?
14: I'm not ruining
15: you
14: any.
15: You don't even try to join our conversations. Not even the slightest attempt.
3: You hijack the middle of conversations, and it's so rude.
15: What's wrong with you?
8: My friends often gave me a hard time for not joining in with them gushing over boys. I mean, I liked boys, even had several boyfriends, but I wasn't one to swoon over them. And I never felt like I measured up to the other girls because I wasn't as prissy as they were. I suppose I thought I was less of a girl. Plus, their prissiness was tiresome to me. After graduating and turning down another marriage proposal, I decided working at the mall sounded like liberation. If only I would have foreseen how dangerous that decision would become.
17: So, how are you liking it so far?
8: It's been a fun first week.
17: Good.
8: Helping the little girls pick out earrings has got to be one of my favorite things.
17: Oh, they get so excited. You know, we're going to sell out of those white kitten earrings.
8: They're flying off the shelves.
17: I even want a pair, and I hate cats. I was worried that you might feel awkward on shifts with Mandy.
18: No, the manager's fine.
17: I mean, you know why she hired you.
18: My unlimited availability?
17: Because you're a peppy young girl.
18: My energy's probably good with the customers.
17: Kim, she hired you for the same reason she hired me.
18: Why'd she hire you?
17: So she could brush up against my side a little too close and tell me how nice I smell. And try to offer me rides and take me out on dates.
18: What?
17: Yeah. I had to tell her my boyfriend's the jealous type. And I don't even have a boyfriend.
18: Did she back off then?
17: Yeah. But I saw her eyeing you in the stockroom the other day, and you're gonna be next.
18: I can't believe this.
17: I know. Gross. It made me wonder about my vibe and all.
18: Your vibe?
17: Yeah. Am I broadcasting some invisible signal that says I'm into that and am okay with another girl hitting on me?
18: I hope I'm not either.
17: Well, Mandy's definitely a recruiter.
18: And using her position as the manager who hired us is wrong on so many levels.
17: Now you know, so you can be thinking about your own escape line.
18: I was so grateful for my coworker's warning. In front of my bathroom mirror and on the drive to work, I'd rehearse some version of, "I appreciate you hiring me, Mandy, but I'm not interested in that. And please, please, please don't fire me." And yet, it was never quite like that. Mandy's advances were much more subtle. She knew how to make herself alluring. And she was more than I imagined anyone could be.
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19: With all this rain, no one's venturing out to come to the mall.
18: It's slow.
19: Well, I don't mind it.
18: Time goes faster when we're busy.
19: It does. But I enjoy a slower pace sometimes.
18: That makes sense.
19: I wanted you to know you do a really great job with the window displays.
18: I do?
19: Since you started putting the displays together, shoppers come in pointing to what they saw in the window. They've never done that before.
18: Really?
19: And certainly not to this degree.
18: Oh, I'm so glad.
19: I can tell you have a real eye for those kinds of things.
18: Thank you. I mean, I try to see what looks best from my own view.
19: I'm hoping you'll have a couple ideas for the rest of the store.
18: I was thinking how we could refold the scarves so customers are better able to see the designs.
19: That's brilliant. I've never known what to do with them.
18: Come on, since we're not busy, I'll show you. Mandy became my biggest cheerleader. She was so good at assuring and encouraging and allowing me to be me. I never felt pressure to fit in or be some other way than how I was. It was as though she was always wanting the best for me and trying to find ways I could grow freely and become more. I didn't have anyone else like that in my life. And in many ways, it was a lifeline for me.
19: Kim?
18: Yes. Back here.
19: You need help finding the earrings?
18: No, I'm just hiding.
19: Oh, what's the matter?
18: My uncle passed away,
19: I'm so, so sorry, Kim. I have a favorite uncle, and if anything would happen to him, I'd be devastated.
18: I'm glad you get it.
19: Of course. Take all the time you need. I'll handle the store.
18: Oh, but it's Saturday.
19: I got it, Kim. You get a cold drink and take some deep breaths and see how you're feeling.
18: You're not sending me home?
19: No. Staying busy might help you cope. This is a difficult time.
18: Thank you.
7: You always understand.
18: Then it happened. When Mandy asked me to be her girlfriend, I was excited to accept. Being a homosexual made complete sense to me. No wonder I hadn't fawned over the boys at school or jumped at marriage proposals. I had known I was different, and this explained why. Mandy's love for me fit the ache in my heart that no one else seemed to even notice. That was all I could see. I certainly could not see how much that blindness would cost me.
19: It's Lou!
20: Jello shots at the corner table! Woo!
21: You got it.
19: This is Kim.
20: Oh, aren't you a doll? Mandy always has the look.
18: Nice to meet you.
20: Come on back. Everyone's here.
19: The party started without me?
20: You know my motto. I'll wait for no man.
18: Because it's the lesbian party?
20: We don't need a man for anything.
18: The homosexual community went out of their way to be accepting and supportive of my choice. I went on to live that lifestyle for 14 years. But in a way, it wasn't truly living. More like hiding. I was never totally at ease with my chosen identity. In fact, deep down, I was ashamed. I lived a double life, lying constantly to my family. What else was I to do when they couldn't handle the truth?
19: Your father and I know something's going on.
18: What are you talking about?
22: All your sneakiness and half-truths, or all-out lies.
19: You must take us for idiots.
18: No, I don't.
22: Don't you think we deserve to know what our daughter is up to?
19: Who you are, where you live.
18: I understand your concern. But I live my own life, and I take care of myself, and there's no need for you to worry.
19: Then tell us the truth.
18: The truth is something I can't take back. You might not want to know.
22: Kim, out with it.
18: I'm gay. And I have a girlfriend.
22: You're confused.
19: Yeah. You've had boyfriends. You cannot be gay.
22: No, wait. Now, if one of them did something to you, I am going to...
18: No, Dad!
19: Is this some cry for what? Attention?
18: It has nothing to do with that. I have a woman who's very meaningful to me, and we're in
19: Why
18: love.
19: Why couldn't it have been drugs?
22: Oh, honey.
19: That's what I thought she was doing.
22: No, don't wish drugs upon our child.
19: But I do! That's fixable. We could be taking her to rehab right now.
18: Why do you think I need fixed?
22: No, this... This goes against everything we've taught you.
19: And what the Bible teaches us.
18: Why can't you just be accepting?
22: Accepting of this lifestyle of sin that you've chosen?
18: Other parents are. They can handle their child holding different views.
19: Kimberly, what would you have us do?
22: Do you want us to pat you on the back?
19: Be like everyone else who's not caring about their child's soul?
18: You two just don't get it.
19: I've had it.
22: We're drawing the line, Kim.
18: You're just going to what? Banish me?
19: It'll be hard, and we'll miss you.
22: We will not support you in this lifestyle.
19: Someday you'll understand how much we love you.
18: I didn't have the heart to tell my folks that my lifestyle included all kinds of alcohol and drugs, too. They would have lost their minds. No one stood a chance at convincing me I was wrong, because I spent so much time convincing myself I was right. I was brainwashed. And it turned out the pastor I sought help from was even more brainwashed than me.
23: How's it going today, Kim?
18: Well, I miss my folks. I haven't talked to them in 5 months.
23: Has it been that long?
18: Yeah. They keep in touch with me through my brother. They send cards and tell me they're praying for me and that they love me. It breaks my heart, though. We've always been such a tight-knit family.
23: I can't say when, or even if, they'll come around.
18: How am I supposed to live the rest of my life without relationships with them?
23: Don't forget, you have a community of support.
18: I didn't mean to devastate my parents. Had you seen the looks on their faces?
0: It was crushing.
23: Of course you didn't want to hurt them, but you can't help the way you were wired when you were born.
0: My mind is so twisted right now. I almost wish I'd been raped or sexually abused so my homosexuality could be a result of circumstances and not my own choice.
23: You should take pride in who you are. If others, even your family, can't accept it, it's still okay. You have family and community.
0: I was saved when I was 7. Do you think I still am?
23: Absolutely, Kim. God knows you're a good person.
1: Satan had plenty of people around me trying to convince me I was doing nothing wrong, right up to a pastor. The community I was in was good at persuading individuals to believe that most people agree and have no issue with the way we choose to live, and that the small handful of people who push back are judgmental and cruel and are brainwashed into upholding the status quo. Yet there was always a part of me that was unsettled. And I began to fear living my entire life without ever knowing a sense of peace. A memory from my childhood began to play again and again in my mind.
5: You can choose your sin, but you can't choose your consequence.
1: Those words held such power and conviction to the point it scared me. Where was I going to spend eternity? Did my coming to Jesus when I was 7 still guarantee my salvation? Had it ever? Theologians could fight over the merits and grace of salvation to no end. I was coming to see the truth was between me and God alone.
23: You look terrible.
1: I barely slept last night.
23: What kept you up?
1: That's what I need to talk to you about.
23: What?
1: I just feel so much guilt.
23: Oh. It's too early to get into this again.
1: If you don't want to hear about it, don't ask.
23: Kim, you've been gay twice as long as I have.
1: What does time have to do with it?
23: Quite a bit, considering it's been 14 years and you've tried going straight and always come back.
1: Are you dismissing my feelings?
23: You're a broken record when it comes to this. It's so tiring.
1: Well, good. We'll break up, so I don't tire you.
23: Fine. Don't call me when you're bored of your straight life.
1: I hated to admit it, but my girlfriend was right. I had made several attempts to get out of the homosexual lifestyle, but would eventually always fall back into it. I couldn't cut ties with the community, so I was constantly being tempted. What would make it any different this time? Was I just setting myself up for defeat? And everyone else could see how obvious it was? Not another night without sleep. I don't know how I'm gonna do this. It's too hard. I miss my friends. It's like I'm lost without this community. Please, God. Please help me. God, I'm so tired of my life and the mess I've made. If I wasn't born gay, and if it was wrong for me to live that way, then please, Lord, change me from the inside out. I can't do it without you. It's never worked using my own strength. So please, God, help me. God was gracious and gave me the strength I needed. It didn't happen overnight, but as I became more involved with the church and activities, I could feel the shift inside of me. I was involved in Bible study every day of the week and yearned to surround myself with all the God I could. I wanted to know Him, to see Him, to do something that I'd never done before. Have a relationship with Him. Truly submit to Him. That was my true coming out. I've been coming to this Bible study for 2 years now.
2: I just wanted to share how much my heart and desires have changed since I began coming. You see, I was living a homosexual lifestyle, filled with drugs and alcohol, and I hadn't been strong enough to leave. I especially found it difficult to break away from the community I shared within that group.
22: Wow, Kim. I had no idea.
2: I truly appreciate the friendships and support I have come to find here.
4: Kim, thank you for sharing. I think I can speak for all of us when I say we love you more now than we did before.
6: Mm. Totally.
4: We love you.
22: Praise Jesus for delivering you.
2: I had been so hesitant to share my past, but my relationship with Christ led me to be truthful. I wanted to be known. I couldn't have asked for a better welcoming. It was clear to me that this community of believers was where my heart belonged. And for the first time in my life, the peace I feared I'd spend my entire life without washed over me. Jesus is so much more than my ticket to heaven. He saves and redeems and loves me every single day. And he hath put a new song in my mouth, even praise unto our God. Many shall see it and fear and shall trust in the Lord.
5: God has certainly given Kim a new song, and she works through ministries and events to help others who are in similar predicaments. She also shares her testimony on radio and TV, praising God for her 29 years of freedom. She encourages others to never give up on the lost. Listening friend, as sinful human beings living in a sinful world, we are beset with weaknesses, temptations, and inducements to sin. Our world is filled with lures and entrapments, including the enticement to practice homosexuality. The Bible does not describe homosexuality as a greater sin than any other. All sin is offensive to God. Without Christ, we are lost, whatever type of sin has entangled us. According to the Bible, God's forgiveness is available to the homosexual just as it is to the adulterer, idol worshiper, murderer, and thief. God promises the strength for victory over sin, including homosexuality, to all those who will believe in Jesus Christ for their salvation. And how about you, friend? Maybe today is the day you ask Jesus to forgive your sins and believe in him as Lord so he can reveal his plan for your life. If you need help making this crucial decision, we encourage you to call 1-888-NEED-HIM or visit chataboutjesus.com. 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This is program number 3947, heard in the true story of Kim McGee, where Amanda Markeski, Tom McElroy, Patrick Thompson, Jennifer Dimmitt, Sherilyn Galimo, and Brocky Murphy. Original music, Don Badorf. 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

0: Welcome to Iron Sharpens Iron, where men are empowered through faith, fellowship, and the life-changing Word of God. Proverbs 27 and 17 says, "As iron sharpens iron, so one man sharpens another." Join us for inspiring conversations, biblical wisdom, and practical insight designed to strengthen your walk with Christ. Now, here are your hosts, Gary Knowles and Mario Steele. Good day, everybody, and welcome to the first episode. This is the first episode, Brother Gary, of Iron Sharpens Iron. I am one of your hosts, Mario Steele, and I have my friend, my brother. Brother, introduce yourself.
1: Gary Knowles.
0: Brother Gary, it is exciting, man. This is an exciting show. This is our very first episode of Iron Sharpens Iron. And Brother Gary, tell the people what made you want to do a show like this, sir.
1: Well, we know that men, period, have no real outlet or areas where they can go and basically have men interacting with men other than in the bars and other negative thing influences. We wanted to bring something positive that can help men, taking them back to the original plan that God intended. The same way a manufacturer manufacture an appliance or an instrument and he give you a manual, we are wanting to take men back to the original manual so that they can know God for themselves, who's the manufacturer of them, and how they should come into what he is calling them to.
0: So, Brother Gary, tell the people who we are dedicating this first show to.
1: Well, our first show is dedicated to a very good friend of mine. He's also the past leader of our speaker tonight and his actual mentor, so to speak. His name is Brother Alfred Smith, who lost his life recently, and we are so sorry about his loss, but we thank God that he died as he lived. He was a true man of God, a faithful servant of God, and he was doing the work of God when he lost his life. And so we just thank God for him, and we dedicate this first program to his memory, Alfred Smith.
0: So, Brother Gary, without further delay, introduce this great man of God, our speaker for today.
1: Wilbur Jennings is a Christian, a man of God, a husband, a father, and a true servant of the Most High God. He's the president of the Christian Council here in Turks and Caicos, along with all the many other hats that he wears. But we are so proud to have him as our first speaker. And we thank God for his witness and his life. And we give God praise.
0: But Pastor Jennings, what got you started on the road to Christianity, on the road to knowing God, and to where you are right now, sir?
2: Well, good evening, everyone. It is certainly a privilege and an honor to be on this program tonight for a number of reasons. First of all, I give honor to God, and I give honor to both of you gentlemen who are upstanding men in your own right. I want to thank God for Brother Gary and the platform. Every platform that he has, he tries to push the word of God and be an example for Christ. He's highly respected in our community, not because he is married to my Sunday school teacher, but because he's Gary Knowles. But he is certainly an example for the younger men in our community. as a man who loves his wife and sets example for his children. And I know he connects with great people such as yourself, Pastor Mario. So I'm grateful to be on the program tonight. I'm also humble, and I'm also happy that we get to dedicate this first program to my mentor, my youth leader, a young man that only a man that not only ministered to me at church, but outside of church, and was a blessing to me as a young man growing up as a teenager, setting the example. And Brother Max Smith was certainly a man of character, honor, integrity. His wife even taught me in high school. And I'm just honored that we're dedicating this program to him tonight. Well, briefly, how did I first start it on my journey? I grew up in a little island called Granter in an area called Overback. And Overback wasn't that pretty, but then, hey, that's where I came from. But growing up in that community, I didn't grow up with my mother or my father. I grew up with my grandparents. And so one evening, this is in the early 80s, Stephen Glinton was walking by our house going to church. And he came to my grandmother and he said, "Can I take Jack to church?" That was my nickname. And that's where it all started. Going to Benevolent Hall, was invited by Stephen Glinton. And that's where it all started. And from there, I went to Echoes of Calvary with Pastor Vernon Malcolm, and then on to Bible Baptist Church, where Brother Knowles is basically one of the leaders there. So I'm grateful for the start of just being invited by Stephen Glinton in the early 80s as the little boy, and my grandmother saying, "You can take him to church." And that's how it all started.
3: Amen and amen. Look here, I don't know Mr. Stephen, but I'm thanking Mr. Stephen myself. Thank you, Mr. Stephen. Thank you, because you started something that is this man of God. I'm telling you, if you haven't heard it before, you're getting ready to hear his message. And Pastor Jennings, tell the people what your message is for today, sir.
2: Well, basically, it's centered around the baptism of Jesus. We live in a world today that focus on performance, that focus on accreditation, titles, positions. But something powerful happened in the ministry of Jesus. Before Jesus laid hands on the sick, before he cast out any devils, before he did anything that we would consider, oh man, he is a great and powerful man of God, Father God demonstrated to us a pattern, and he gave his son, not that he needed it, but I think Father God wanted us to see how it's done. Before Jesus stepped out in public ministry, the Father said these three things: "This is my beloved son in whom I am well pleased." And in those words, he gave him security, identity, and affirmation. And right now, many of our men, many of our young men, many people are wandering around trying to figure out, who am I? What is my purpose? Why was I born? In this word, security, he said, you belong to me. You have a place of belonging. Identity, you're my son. You have a relationship with me that is like no other. And finally, affirmation: I am well pleased. So we should not be looking to please people. We should be looking to please God. And when we please God, he says, "I will make even your enemies to be at peace with you."
3: Hallelujah. Brother Gary, I don't know about you, sir, but I'm ready. I'm ready, sir. I'm ready. Without further delay. People, iron sharpens iron. This is the first episode. We had a list of speakers. Brother Gary said, "This is the one." Pastor Jennings has to be our first speaker. So without further delay, this is our message, the message from Pastor Jennings.

Our scripture reading is taken from Matthew's Gospel, chapter 3, verses 13 through 17. Then cometh Jesus from Galilee to Jordan unto John to be baptized of him. But John forbid him, saying, I have need to be baptized of thee. Comest thou to me? Jesus answering and said unto him, Suffer it to be so now. For thus it becometh us to fulfill all righteousness. Then he suffered him. And Jesus, when he was baptized, went straightway out of the water. And lo, the heavens were open unto him. And he saw the Spirit of God descending like a dove, lighting upon him. And lo, a voice from heaven saying, This is my beloved Son, in whom I am well pleased. Father, as we look into your word, we pray for guidance. We pray that the Holy Spirit would move in the hearts and the lives of your people and give them whatever they need to live their best life. In Jesus' name, amen. I want to share with you just a little bit from this subject. Security, identity, and affirmation. Security, identity, and affirmation. As believers, we have one assignment to carry out in our life, and that is to do the will of God. And what this may look like varies from person to person. But ultimately, we are to be examples of Christ in our day-to-day life. And the only way this is possible is through the power of the Holy Spirit. My brothers and sisters, you don't have to be a preacher to do the will of God, nor a bishop, nor an elder, nor a leader in the church. Let me clarify that now. God calls people in different vocations in life. You could be a lawyer and be in the perfect will of God. You can be a teacher in school and be in the perfect will of God. Being in the will of God does not always apply to someone serving in a church setting. Of course, you're not going to forsake the assembly, but God calls whomever he desires in whatever vocation he wants them to be in. Now, brothers and sisters, you have an assignment from heaven. God has called us to be ambassadors in the earth. We are his hands and his feet. Wherever we go, God goes because we are the temple of the Holy Spirit. We have been called to show forth the praises of him who called us out of darkness into his marvelous light. And as a result, our standards are high because of who we represent. We exhibit integrity and honor and certain principles. Why? Because of who we serve and who we live for. We exhibit Christ-like character. Not because we are called saints, but because his hand is on our lives and our bodies are the temple.

temple of the Holy Spirit. We are living in a dark world, and it is only getting darker by the second. But the God we serve has called forth us to show forth his praises in this dark and evil world. He has called us to shine as light in this dark world. We are the salt of the earth. This is only possible through the power of the Holy Spirit. And it may be done in different ways. It could be a missionary serving in some remote country halfway around the world. It could be the local gentleman just living his life. But yet he carries himself with such dignity and honor that you know he's serving God. It could be a minister of government whose assignment from heaven was to serve in that arena. So we can't limit God to just people with a collar around their neck. God has his people everywhere doing his will. For others, it may be a nurse serving in a foreign country, a pilot, any profession. God has his people everywhere. Galatians 4:4 says, "But when the fullness of time had come, God sent forth his son." The phrase "in the fullness of time" emphasizes God's perfect timing in sending Jesus to redeem humanity. It happened at just the right moment. My God, God does things on his time. And he's never late. He's never early. He's always on time. Secondly, the fullness of time signifies that God acts according to his divine schedule, ensuring that all events unfold as he intended it to happen. Ah, God. So when we look at the ministry of Jesus, which begins in the town of Bethlehem, prophecy was fulfilled. Isaiah 9:6, "For unto us a child is born, unto us a son is given, and the government shall be upon his shoulder, and his name shall be called Wonderful Counselor, the Mighty God, the Everlasting Father, the Prince of Peace. After Jesus is born, there is a threat to kill him. But I want to say to you right here, my brothers and sisters, anytime you attempt to do the will of God, expect for the enemy to fight you. But if the Lord is on your side, no weapon that is formed against you shall prosper. Jesus is born and there is a threat to kill him, but it failed. Satan will always fail when you're walking in the will of God. The enemy cannot stop the fulfillment of God's purpose. Brothers and sisters, absolutely nothing can stop God's plan for your life. The angel of the Lord appears to Joseph in a dream and says, "Get up, flee to Egypt with the child and his mother. Stay there until I tell you to return, for King Herod will try to kill him." Matthew's Gospel, chapter 2, 13 through 20. Verse 14 says, "That night Joseph left for Egypt with the child and his mother." Joseph was walking in obedience to the Lord. Obedience, my brothers and sisters, is still the key to receiving God's blessings upon your life. From infancy to Jesus' public ministry, Luke 2:41-52, each year his parents, Mary and Joseph, travel to Jerusalem to the feast of the Passover. We see obedience in his parents now. When Jesus was 12, he remained in the temple after the feast while his parents began their journey home, unaware of his absence.
After 3 days of searching, they found him sitting among the teachers, listening and asking questions, and all who heard him were amazed at his understanding and answers. Luke 2:46-47. When Mary asked why he had caused them such anxiety, Jesus replied, "Did you not know that I had to be in my Father's house?" Luke 2:49. At 12 years old, he had an awareness, my God, of his unique relationship with his Father and his divine assignment. Many 12-year-olds are far from understanding what God has called them to do in today's time. And you can't blame many of them because many parents have not set the example for them to follow. Said they don't know because they weren't taught to know. Ah, God, the word of the Lord lets us know that Jesus returned to Nazareth with his parents and was obedient to them, showing his human submission alongside his divine assignment. That's Luke 2:51. The period from age 12 to around about age 30 is sometimes called the silent or the lost years. Why? Because the Gospels provide very little information in those years about the life of Christ. But Luke 2:52 summarizes these years in these words, "And Jesus grew in wisdom and stature, and in the favor of God and man." Jesus matured, he developed, he grew up, not only physically, but he also grew in wisdom. He had a balanced development. He grew spiritually, he grew physically. We must never stop learning. We are all in the school of life. And as we get older, we ought to learn certain things. And God has called us to grow in grace. Yes, grow in grace. He's called us, my brothers and sisters, to grow in compassion, to grow in forgiveness, to grow in love, grow in being less judgmental, grow in kindness, grow in our understanding of him, grow in submission to him, grow and mature in faith. And God, we ought to always continually grow. We will never arrive. Only time we arrive is when the trump of God shall sound, and we all shall be changed in a moment, in the twinkling of an eye. And at that point, our lives will be perfect for all eternity. But until then, we must continue to grow in Jesus' name. The Apostle Paul said, "These things I am hearing that is going on in you, my brothers and sisters, at Corinth is not normal." Sometimes when we don't know normal, we accept the abnormal. Of course, in this church, some things that are happening in these believers, that the apostle was saying, it's by now you should have grown up. He shouldn't be messing around because your spiritual level should have shifted by now. Jesus grew in wisdom. He grew in his understanding. He grew in his obedience, and he walked and he grew. He matured. By the time we get to the text, Jesus is about 30 years old. And the scripture says he intentionally goes to the Jordan to be baptized by John, which tells me something right away. Jesus was focused on his assignment. Are you focused on your assignment this morning? Are you focused? "I am thine, O Lord. I have heard thy voice." He was moved with purpose. He understood that he was supposed to be baptized to set the example for his followers. And as he's being baptized, we read these words, "This is my beloved son in whom I am well pleased." It is a declaration by God, the Father, during the baptism of Jesus. And as these words are echoed, we see the Father, the Son, and the Holy Spirit. And it's clear that God is approved.
my brothers and sisters, but the Father said something to the Son, and he says it to him at the very beginning of his ministry, at the very beginning of his ministry, before you do anything, before you do anything, before you do anything, before you do anything, before you do anything, before you do anything, before you do anything, I want you to be secure in who you are. I want you to be secure in who you are. The Father said to the Son, before you do anything, you are my Son, and I am well pleased. I am well pleased. He didn't lay hands on any sick people. He didn't cast out any devils. But the Father gave him these three things: security, identity, and affirmation. Now, security, you are my, you belong somewhere. You have a place of safety. You're safe. You're protected. My God, there's so many young men today who are looking to belong somewhere. But the Father says to the Son, you are my Son. You are secure in me. My God, security, security. Everybody wants to be secure. We want to be secure in our positions in life. But the safest place is where? In the hands of God. In the what? Hands of God. When we were growing up, sometimes you'd hear the older folks say, boy, don't cry. Don't cry. Well, if it's, he's a boy, so he should cry. See, because men, we sometimes say, you know, we can't express our feelings, but yet we teach the young girls are nurtured and they're given doll babies, and but we men are taught to grow up hard. God wants us to be secure in our emotions, in our feelings. And I could cry before the Lord and still be a man. See, I could cry before the Lord. The word of God says in Psalm 142 and verse 1, David said, I cried unto the Lord. I poured out my complaint. I said, you are my refuge and my portion is in the land of the living. I have a place. I feel comfort. I am secure in my relationship with the Father. Psalm 91, verses 14 through 16, the Lord says, I will rescue those who love me. I will protect those who trust in my name. When they call upon me, I will answer. I am secure in Christ. So let the enemy come. Let them do what they want to do. My security is in God. Secondly, he gives him identity, the fact of being who or what a person or thing is. My identity is not in my profession, not in what I do, but my identity comes from my Creator. What did he created me to do? There are those who are doctors and teachers and pastors and businessmen, but that's not your identity. Your stamp of identity and approval comes from your Creator. He is the one who created you for a purpose, and he knows what he has called you to do. 2 Corinthians 5 and 17 says, therefore, if any man be in Christ, he is a new creature. All things are passed away. Behold, all things are become new. We are his workmanship, created in Christ Jesus, Ephesians 2 and 10. My worth is not in what I have or what I do. My worth is not based on performance. I have worth because Christ is in me, the hope of glory. Glory to God. So God created me in his image. In the image of God, he created me. He created them male and female, Genesis 1 and 27. Glory to God. Security, identity. And then he says, affirmation. You are what? You are affirmed. You are my Son, in whom I am what? Well pleased. I'm pleased. Not based on performance, not based on what you can do, but I'm pleased. Because you're my Son. I called you. I chose you. And this is not based on actions that you, what you're about to do. I love you just the way you are. You're my Son, in whom
I am well pleased. You have a unique relationship with me, different from everybody else. You're my child. I believe every last one of us need to grab a hold of these words: security, identity, and affirmation. In spite of what's going on in your life right now, the Father says, you're my son, you're my daughter, and I love you. Father, bless your people and encourage them to walk in confidence, knowing that you're with them and you're able to keep them. This is Pastor Wilbur Jennings. God bless you.

0: We are so grateful to be back here with Pastor Jennings in our question period. And we're basically discussing the word that he just delivered. And what a powerful word from the Lord. And Pastor, there are so many situations that we see with men today. And your the word that you delivered and how it applies to men and so on. So we would like for you to basically just say what your thoughts are with regard to some of the problems that men have as it relates to your word spoken today.
1: Amen, Brother Gary. I'll be happy to. We live in a time where it would seem as if we are performing for people. We're looking for accolades in some cases from people who don't even know us. We're trying to impress people. We're trying to do things to look as if we are there. And we're struggling with insecurities on the inside. I think once we begin to understand who we are in Christ, we don't have to perform. He already accepts us. He did the work on the cross so that we may have life and have it more abundantly. Amen. Jesus set the perfect example for us. When he was going down into the waters of baptism, the scripture says that he said, he was intentional. I'm going to down to the Galilee, to the Jordan, to be baptized. We have to be intentional as men. Sometimes what we do, we kind of, for lack of a term, catch our head when we get older, when we get more mature, and most of our lives are spent and most of our energy are gone. But the Lord says, I call the young because they are watched strong. Our men need to understand this early. While you're young, while you're strong, you can then give the Lord your best years. Once you begin to understand who you are, of course, I'm over 50 now. I'll be 52 this year. And I'm beginning to realize, man, I'm at a certain stage in my life where, bro, I need to really hone in on what God is saying and do it. Stay focused. Stay focused. Understand who you are, what God has called you to do, and do it to the best of your ability, and watch God move in your life.

0: Iron Sharpens Iron presents A Prayer for Men and Their Families.
1: This is Reverend Leroy Campbell, pastoring here in Grand Turk, Turks and Caicos Islands. I just want to say a prayer as we air Iron Sharpens Iron program here towards men. Let us pray. Gracious, loving God, we thank you for your call on all persons. At this time, we give you special thanks for your call as men. Head of home, men taking leadership, and men caring for the environment. Men, you have called around you in the person of Jesus Christ, who guided them all through their ministry and helped them to perform such wonders. We thank you for men who are consistent in their work and service for you in churches, in nation building, in service clubs, wherever they are. As we come, we pray, gracious God, that this fellowship of joining men together to strengthen each other so that we will be better equipped for your work in the world, we pray that you will guide this program. We pray that men will hear this program and will internalize the principles of this program through Jesus Christ, our Lord, we pray. Amen.
2: Amen. And Father, we thank you. We thank you for your presence. We thank you for the presentation just given by Pastor Jennings. We thank you, Father God, for your word that was spoken over the lives of men all over this country and this world. We pray, Father God, that this initiative, Iron Sharpen Iron, will be of such that men, Father God, will come into their own and they will experience you in a very, very powerful way, but that they will become their best self as men of God. Help them help as a result of this program, and help as a result of the improvement of this program to men and their lives, Father God, that they will be better fathers, better husbands, better citizens of these islands, countries, keys, and our world. Bless men all around this world and help every man to know you first and then to be men of integrity, wise men of God. Bless the time together and bless this period. We give you thanks. We give you praise. In Jesus' name, amen and amen.

Thank you for joining us on Iron Sharpens Iron with your host, Gary Knowles and Mario Steele. We pray today's program has encouraged, challenged, and strengthened you in your faith journey. Remember, together, we grow stronger, sharper, and more effective for the kingdom of God. Until next time, keep the faith, keep growing, and keep sharpening one another. God bless you.

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1: It brought such a shaking that the sun said, I've never seen a day like this. I can't look at it. The sun covered his face and refused to shine. It brought such a shaking that the ground got nervous and said, oh, my God. And the ground started shaking because he had done something in the heavens that caused death to pass over. It was so much that the centurion, who had never believed, looked at him and said, surely this man is the Son of God.
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2: It's a little embarrassing when your kids go, my, my, my, I'll bite you. I just take a hunk out of a kid. But what's so nice is when they share. Now, Jody used to get mad at me because I'd always make her share her ice cream. She wanted ice cream, and I was always, she, you know, the little swirl on the top when you do an ice cream cone? I always, come. She said, Dad, I want the swirl. I went, oh, no, Dad. You know. And Kathy says, don't you eat the top.
0: He's hilarious and humorous. That's The Jays on RTC.

0: God bless you, and welcome to another segment of Getting Ready for Love. There is an axiom that says, in life and in love, time heals all wounds. It suggests that as time passes, the things that have inflicted pain or caused us distress will fade into oblivion at the simple revolutions of the hands on the clock. Now, you and I know that if that's all that it took to get over some stuff, we would have done it by now 1,000 times over. The truth of the matter is, nothing bruises as easily and recovers as slowly as the heart. And without proper attention and care, our pains and hurts of yesterday can find a way to creep into our promising present and cause damage to our favorable future. 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Don't become the person in someone else's memory that you are trying to forget in your own. Heal today and heal right. This is L. Spencer Smith, and I'm helping you get ready for love.
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3: 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Whoa. Whoa. Whoa.
4: Well, guys, let's tell you what, we're back inside. Whoa. The Praise Cafe. That's right, it's Big C, the encourager. Doing it real, doing it right, the way you like on a magnificent day like today. And we got more coming for you right now. You got PJ Morton featuring Daryl Music City, Walls, and Zacardi Cortez from that project, The Gospel According to PJ, entitled So in Love. You got Brianne T., Monica Hill, Treyo, Antoine Hill, Z, Young Bro, and Jay, entitled Rise. Toby Max in the house with Aaron Cole from that project, The Elements, entitled Horizon, A New Day. Then you got Mission featuring V Rose. That track's called Thank the Lord. And then you got Benita Bellamy Kelly, my friend, with the Music Industry Minute. And then Isaac Curie, Eric Dawkins, Gene Moore, Jason Nelson, once again, Zacardi Cortez, coming up for you. And that track right there is entitled Ordinary Just Won't Do from that project, No Risk, No Reward. Yeah. Then you got Angie Rose. That track's called Unstoppable. Hey, let's get back to it right now. Yeah.
5: 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Let's keep it locked, y'all.

0: 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This is
1: Inside the Praise Cafe. Keep it locked.
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0: What's going on, family? This is Lecrae, and right now you're listening to Big C, the Encourager, inside the Praise Cafe. Keep it locked.
1: Gotta thank the Lord. Wake up in the morning, gotta thank the Lord. Yeah, yeah. Thank you, Lord. 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
1: I am Benita Bellamy Kelly, and this is your Music Industry Minute. What's playing on your radio? 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Number 5 is Marvin Sapp with All in Your Hands. Number 4 is Lamont Sanders with He Kept Me. Number 3 is Todd Delaney with Smokey Norfolk and Satisfied. Brian Courtney Wilson is coming in at number 2 with Sure As. And the number 1 song at gospel radio is Erica Campbell and Positive. 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Bethel Music has a new artist, Zariah Zachary. 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That's Vashawn Mitchell's live recording, October 31st in Detroit. And here's your artist tip for the week. Artist, are you on Bandcamp? 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

in the process of working on your dreams, you are going to incur a lot of disappointment, a lot of failure, a lot of pain, a lot of setbacks.

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And we got more coming for you. Get ready to take a turn.

Anyone you want to be blessed, that they can tune in right now, because we got a lot more happening right here. We enjoy bringing it to you each and every time we get the opportunity, and we want to let you know we're praying that you're blessed by what's going on today. Ah, yeah, just before we make that transition, you got music coming at you from Kirk Franklin. That's entitled Strong God. Then you got music from Cyclone, Seb Static, and Tony Stone. Yeah, that's from that project, Cyclone, In Between the Rhythm Lines, the mixtape. Yeah, that track's called Rockstar.

are in the right place at the right time to give God the glory right here and right now. So hold on to your hat, and I'll be right back to give you more great music and great programming, great artists and great specials. All right, keeping you in that blessed place, and that's what it's all about. Amen. Amen.

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1: Hello, and welcome to Jack Van Impe Presents. With everything going on in the world, and so often we get headlines that are absolutely explosive. This one, Islamic State planning to attack America and Europe. Jack's going to refer to something that is absolutely mind-boggling, and when he told me about it, those who've already entered in here in the United States, I couldn't believe it. And with things that are going on in the world right now, terrorism, hunger, tornadoes, disease, oh my. We've got to keep our spirit up, friends. And the only way that we can do that is by knowing the joy in the thought that Jesus, our Lord, could return at any moment. Take a look at this. Here love is coming. The King is near at hand. We live in a very solemn time. We're on the threshold of the age to come and at the close of the Christian dispensation. Never were times so momentous nor opportunities so extraordinary. We belong to that generation for which all the ages have been waiting, the generation whose high calling may be to welcome their returning King and herald around the world the tidings of His coming. God help us to redeem the time and be true to His high calling. And I want to say how grateful I am that Jesus said He's coming back. He is coming very soon. It's very near at hand. Jack, you give us this wonderful thought all the time on our program.
2: Revelation 1, verse 7, He cometh with clouds, and every eye shall see Him. And that's described in Revelation 19, 11, when He comes on that white horse, regally, royally, majestically. He comes with the armies of heaven that were raptured in Revelation 4:1, and they return with Him to set up the kingdom upon the earth. And He sets up that kingdom for 1,000 years, Revelation 20, verse 4. Then He's recommissioned in 1 Corinthians 15, 24 to 8. And then He rules and reigns forever and forever, because the world is never going to end, Isaiah 45, 17, Ephesians 3, 21. Never, never. And Jesus will sit on the throne of David. Listen to this in Luke 1:32. This is the day Jesus came into the world at birth. The angel Gabriel appeared and looked at that little baby boy and said to the Virgin Mary, "Your son shall be great, and he shall be called the Son of the Highest, and he shall sit upon the throne of David, his father, and he shall reign over Jacob, Israel, forever and forever and forever. And of his kingdom, there'll be no end. Oh, come quickly, Jesus. This world's in a mess."
1: Oh, yes. It's such wonderful, wonderful, blessed hope, isn't it, yeah. Jack? A blessed promise from God that Jesus is coming back. In the light of some of the things happening today, that lifts my spirit. How about you?
2: You find out that the final war, just before Armageddon, and before that happens, we Christians have been evacuated. Come up hither, Revelation 4:1, and we go up in the twinkling of an eye, 1 Corinthians 15, 52. And then it all happens. Now listen, I'm only going to give you this much for right now. Armageddon, Revelation 16 is defined in Revelation 9, 14 to 18. Loose the four demons, not angels. Matthew 25, 41 calls Satan's angels, who are fallen, demons. Loose the four demons in the great river Euphrates to slay a third part of men. The number of the army was 200,000, 200 million, and by these three was a third part of men killed. Fire, smoke, brimstone. These guys are beginning it. This is what's going to lead to it. Listen carefully. The name of the new organization is ISIS. Islamic State of Iraq and Syria. That Euphrates River, where World War III Armageddon begins, runs through Iraq and Syria. We're on the way.
1: With everything you've just been saying, I was just thinking, oh, Father, thank you so much for that first headline I gave our people today. Jesus is coming back. And he's going to stop all of this. Thy kingdom come, thy will be done. He's the only one that can do it. Governments can go together and say, we've got the answer. But Jesus is the only one who can come back and bring peace on earth. But are you ready for that coming? Friends, you know, something happened the other day on TV that really impressed me. Prime Minister David Cameron of the UK gave a very compelling speech. And, you know, he is not afraid, of facing the issues of terrorism. UK terror threat level raised to severe. He's not afraid to say, we are facing this and we are going to raise that level. And take a look at this. Five intelligence officials say Islamic State, now that is formerly known as ISIS, planning terror attack in U.S. and Europe. Did you ever imagine that you would see something like that, Prince? I'm going to stop right here and ask Jack if he would please explain this attack in the U.S. and Europe.
2: Oh, Rick, and trouble, Rexella. And this book predicted it 1,900 years ago. Jesus said in Luke 21:25, when I'm ready to return, nations will be in distress with perplexity, mass confusion. Verse 26, men's hearts will fail them for fear, for looking after those things which are coming to pass on the earth, for the powers of the heavens and earth shall be shaken. Jeremiah 30, verse 7 says, alas for that day, that terrible time of terrorism and war is horrendous. There's none like it. It's time of Jacob's trouble. Daniel 12:1, there shall be a time of trouble such as never was since there was a nation. And Jesus said in Matthew 24:21, for then shall be great tribulation such as never was since the beginning of the world to this time, nor ever shall be again. Now, Senator Graham just said they're coming from all over. And you know, we Americans don't know who they are. 3,000 of our Americans who are training in Syria now to become suicide bombers and come back and get us. And Dianne Feinstein just said, they're coming to spill our blood. Even the politicians are warning us, except our president. We can't even get a preacher to open his mouth until they're shedding your blood in your church like they've done all through Iraq and the Christian churches and cut off their heads. Rick Sullivan. We're in the final hours. Give us a few more headlines.
1: I will. Let's go on here. Now, this is from Fox News. Quite a statement. Once again, take a look. Al-Qaeda magazine hints of looming attack on America and USI's Islamic State threat. Oh, my, oh, my. Khalid Sheikh Mohammed. That's the way he used to look now. Of course, we took him as a prisoner, and this is the way that it looks now. Let's take a look. And this is after his capture. I'd like for you to see five more men, Taliban five. And these are the ones our president released for one deserter. All right, Jack, will you explain this, please?
2: These five birds are coming back to get us, too, along with this ISIS crowd. But this man that you saw a minute ago was the mastermind behind the 19 murderers who flew the jets into Twin Towers. And he says in his book, I've read it, we'd do it again if we could get out of here. And now they released five of his buddies for our traitors, Rexella said, and they're coming back. 6,000 students on visas to study in our schools have come, but they've trained to be suicide bombers. But they've disappeared. Nobody knows where they are. God help us.
1: You know, oh, Jack, with everything you've been telling us today, how wonderful it is to come back to that first article, the King is near at hand. When Jesus comes, we're going to know real peace, but you can have real peace in your heart right now. Few people that I see today have peace. Only if you have him in your heart. Have you received him as your Savior, been forgiven of anything you don't want there? Will you open your heart right now? Jack, would you pray that prayer?
2: Jesus said in John 14:27, peace I leave with you. My peace I give unto you. Let not your heart be troubled, neither let it be afraid. Just ask him, Jesus, Prince of Peace, thank you for the cross that brings peace into hearts. You made peace through the blood of your cross. And right now, I'm trusting in that precious shed blood you gave for me so many centuries ago, and asking you right now, Jesus, come into my heart. Jesus, I trust you. Jesus, I want you as my Savior now. In your name I pray this. Amen.
1: Oh, amen. That's who he is. He is the Son of God, Savior of the world. And if you prayed that prayer, you just became his child. Write to me. There's my address. I'll give you this little booklet absolutely free. First Steps in a New Direction. How good to walk with the Lord today. You know, friends, I want to leave you with this thought. I've used it before, but how good for today. If you're not as close to God as you used to be, guess who moved? Look forward to being your home again next week. And until then, remember, God cares for you. So do we so very much. Bye-bye.
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Let the words of my mouth and the meditation of my heart be acceptable in thy sight, O Lord, my strength and my redeemer. I'm blessed to be on this program once again. Take time to pray with our host, Reverend Pastor Mary Forbes, to encourage us to stand firm in the faith and to remind us that prayer shifts our focus from the size of our problem to the greatness of our God. True prayer is not just asking for help. It is the spiritual weapon that unlocks God's power, bringing down strongholds and delivers final victory through Jesus Christ. God invites us to call out to him with the absolute promise that he listens and answers. When we persist in prayer, like the early church or like Elijah did, God moves heaven and earth to bring the victory. But we must walk in obedience. For victory often requires us to step out, obey his word, and trust his timing. If you fully obey the Lord your God, carefully follow all his commands I give you today, the Lord will set you high above all the nations on the earth. All these blessings will come on you if you obey the Lord your God. In 1 Kings chapter 18, verses 42 to 46, it tells us about prayer that leads to victory. 42. So Ahab went up to eat and to drink, and Elijah went up to the top of Carmel. And he crouched down to the earth and put his face between his knees. And he said to his servant, "Go up, look towards the sea." So he went up and looked towards the sea and said, "There is nothing." And the word of God tells us that Elijah sent him back the second time. And his answer was, "There is nothing." The third time he went, there was nothing. The fourth time he went, there was nothing. The fifth time, there was nothing. The sixth time, there was nothing. The seventh time, he came back to Elijah. He said, "There is something. It's just the size of a man's hand that is coming up out of the sea." And I believe when Elijah heard that, he knew that God had answered his prayer. And so Elijah told his servant to go up and say to Ahab, "Prepare your chariot and go down so that the rain showers does not stop you."
In a while, the sky grew dark with clouds and winds, and there were heavy showers. Elijah's persistent prayer proved to Ahab and his people once again that the Lord, he is God, a God that answers prayer. Elijah's call was that Ahab and the people of God, that Ahab and the people would worship the true God and God alone. Elijah continued praying. It was Elijah persistent in prayer that led to victory in that battle. Jesus taught his followers to always to pray and never give up. I encourage you to take time out of your schedule to commune with God in prayer. Maybe you are praying about a particular situation for quite some time. Sometime you get discouraged and it feels like God is not going to answer my prayer. But I encourage you today not to get discouraged, because we serve a God that answers prayer. And so you go to him in prayer. Don't give up. You may be praying for healing. You may be praying for someone, some other persons. But whatever it is that you're praying for, I'm pleading with you, don't stop praying. Keep pressing on in your prayer, for God always hears and answers prayer. God may not answer the first time you pray for that particular situation, but his word tells us to pray always and pray without ceasing. That means don't stop praying. He's listening. Please don't let the devil lead you to doubt that God is hearing you. Don't stop believing. Don't stop praying. Continue praying. Continue believing that God is hearing your prayer and he will answer. And he will answer the prayer for someone who may be praying for you. Keep on your knees. Keep your eyes on the Lord instead of the circumstances. His peace is greater than every worry, and his strength is more than enough for today. Take one step at a time. Trust God with every detail and let his presence fill your heart with hope. He is faithful, and he will never leave your side. The word of God tells us that God's ear is open to the cries of the faithful. This tells us that he is a God who hears and responds to the petition of those who call upon him. Prayer builds a deeper connection
with the divine transforming, or transforming the person who pray just as much as it fulfills a request. We read about Elijah and how he prayed fervently that it might not rain. And for 3 years and 6 months, it did not rain. Then Elijah prayed again, and the heavens gave rain. In 1 Kings 36 to 39, 1 Kings 18, chapter 36 to 39, he prayed, O Lord God of Abraham, Isaac, and Israel, let it be known this day, Father, that you are God in Israel, and that I am your servant, and that I have done all the things at your word. Answer me, O Lord, answer me, that this people may know that you, O Lord, are God. Then the fire of the Lord fell and consumed the burnt offering and the wood and the stone and the dust, and it licked up the water that was in the trench. We all know the story about Elijah and Baal. And so if God be God, serve him. And when all the people saw that Elijah's God answered with fire, they fell on their face and said, the Lord is God. The Lord, he is God. Elijah prays that God may be honored, that the people might know that God is God. In 2 Corinthians chapter 4, verses 4 through 6, Elijah asks the Lord to grant repentance. It takes a resurrection miracle in our hearts before any of us can become a Christian. He boldly asks God to act. He challenges God, saying, answer me. We should not be mocked when our prayers are answered. We should not be shocked, when our prayers are answered. Where God is present, there is nothing that lies outside the realm of possibility. Prayer shapes in us a God-centered perspective. God is both infinite and personal. Nothing too big for him to do, and nothing is too small. God is also concerned with us as individuals. His eyes is on the sparrow. He counts our hairs. He watches over us. We need to pray more than we do. We need to be persistent in our prayer like Elijah was persistent to God. We need to ask Jesus to teach us to pray. Luke chapter 11, verse 1. The key to improving our prayer life is to understand that God is the God who answers our prayers.
James 5, 16 through 18 tells us that the prayer of a righteous person is able to accomplish much when God is in it. Elijah was a man with a nature like ours, with the same physical, mental, and spiritual limitations and shortcomings. He prayed intensively for it not to rain, and it did not rain. And then he prayed that it would rain, and it did rain. Elijah prayed for fire, and then there was fire. God answers prayer. If you're ever feeling down, and you feel like you have nowhere to go, if you're feeling like an outcast and your problems is overflowing you, I encourage you today to just remember that there is someone, and all it takes is for you to know is that God is the answer and God answers prayer. He sees every teardrop that you cry. He wipes them from your eyes. All we have to do is tell him that we need an answer and ask him to help us. Please help us. We need to get down on our knees and say, Savior, help me, please. In Matthew chapter 7, verse 7, it tells us to ask, and it shall be given to you. Seek, and you will find. Knock, and it will be opened to you. Chapter 21, verse 22, in whatever you ask in prayer, you will receive if you have faith. St. John chapter 14, verses 13 through 14. Whatever you ask in my name, this I will do, that the Father may be glorified in the Son. If you ask me anything in my name, I will do it. The Second Chronicles chapter 7, verse 14 tells us, if my people who are called by my name will humble themselves and pray and seek my face and turn from their wicked ways, then I will hear from heaven, forgive their sin, and heal their land. Matthew 18, verse 19. Again, I say to you that if two of you agree on earth about anything that they may ask, it shall be done for them by my Father who is in heaven. Psalms 37, verse 4 tells us to delight yourself in the Lord, and he will give you the desires of your heart. Jeremiah 29, 12 through 13, then you will call upon me and come and pray to me, and I will hear you. You will seek me and find me when you seek me with all your heart. We are encouraged to seek him with a deep longing. You will seek me
and require me as a vital necessity, and will find him. And when he search with all your heart, we must search with all of our hearts, not just a part of us, but all of our heart. In the same way, the Spirit comes to us and helps us in our weakness. Sometimes we do not know what to pray. Or how to offer it as we should. But the Spirit himself knows our need and act and at the right time intercedes on our behalf with groanings too deep for words. And he who searches the heart knows that the mind of the Spirit knows what the mind of the Spirit is, because the Spirit intercedes before God on behalf of God's people in accordance with his will. When you are faced with challenges that test your limits, let these verses guide you, boldly presenting your request to God and trusting that his answer will transcend what you thought was impossible. I pray that these verses about prayer offer a beacon of hope for those facing situations that appears to be impossible to overcome. May they remind us that unwavering faith, persistent prayer, and reliance on God's infinite power, what seems unattainable to us becomes achievable to us.